0: really special gift that the Japanese state has given to the country. And if I was the PM, I'd call, pick up the phone to the Japanese Prime Minister and apologise to her on this one.
1: It comes as federal parliament returns today after the winter break, with Labor's gambling reforms set to dominate discussions. The government's expected to amend the bill to limit gambling inducements in order to get it over the line with the coalition. Strong winds are wreaking havoc at Sydney Airport this morning, with flight cancellations and delays set to ripple through the domestic network. At least seven flights into the city have been cancelled, impacting departures relying on the incoming aircraft. Travellers are advised to check with their airline for the latest flight information. And the Reserve Bank's tipped to sit on its hands this afternoon after already handing down three rises since the beginning of the year. But Sally Tindall from Canstar says we should brace for more pain in the coming months.
2: I would expect the RBA to keep the cash rate on hold for this month, but still keep borrowers across the country on notice that further hikes could still be needed.
3: Metro, better service, better advice, better building solutions.
1: Turning to sport now, and the return of red ball cricket is just days away, with growing pressure on Aussie opener Jake Weatherald. He says he's aware he needs to score runs in the series against Bangladesh in order to secure his spot in the side.
4: You know, you are required to make runs all the time when you go out there, and I've got a good opportunity to play two games, hopefully, and make runs, get four innings to do that. If I don't do that, then yeah, it's up, I'll put fate in someone else's hands.
1: The first test gets underway in Darwin on Thursday. And Western United's officially been axed from the A-League, with the Australian Professional Leagues confirming the club's involvement was no longer feasible due to breaches to a number of obligations. In a statement, United declared it to be an opportunity for new custodians, new investment and a fresh start. That's the latest in news and sport.
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7: Well, after the big wet of yesterday, things are a whole lot drier in Ballarat today at the moment. Anyway, the Bureau saying cloudy, medium chance of showers, most likely from late morning. Light winds today and a top of 10. Tomorrow, a wet start, then showers easing down to 5 up to 11. Thursday and Friday, a shower 2 and 12 on both days. Currently at Creswick, it's a fresh 7.
3: If it's happening in Ballarat, it's on 3BA's Ballarat Today with Brett Mack.
7: Yeah, 50.6 mils in the Ballarat Airport rain gauge combined yesterday. That is a whole lot of rain. Just ease up for a little while, Mother Nature, I think. Hope your place survived okay. Hope your dams are full if you're on the land. G'day, this is Brett Mack in the hot seat of Ballarat Today for the next couple of hours on this 11th day of August, Census Day today. Have you filled it out yet? It's not that hard. It is compulsory, remember. They can whack you with a fine. There's a good incentive to get it done at some stage today. Big show today. It includes Naomi McTello from the Ballarat headquartered Pet Stock Foundation. She's got some new national research on the hidden impact of the cost of living crisis. It's not just about feeding ourselves, it's impacting feeding our pets as well. We'll tell you about that one. There is some help at hand. Google's assistant is set to disappear. We'll find out what's going to replace it when we talk tech with Jace the Net Nerd after 11 this morning. Plenty of star power on the show today. It includes vocal powerhouse Casey Donovan, if you don't mind, and sax legend Wilbur Wilde, also going to join me today. He's inviting you to his Rock Royalty Review as part of the Ballarat Blues Festival, which gets going this weekend. Up next, though, dropping by from the Concept Distillery in Ballarat, their creative director, it's Emma Duzhnikova, with more clever strategy and branding advice. This time around, the 7-11-4 marketing principle. What on earth is that? We'll find out next.
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0: With 20 days of winter to go, yeah, that's all. We're still dreaming of that one summer with Dazza, Daryl Braithwaite. 3BA's Ballarat today. 10 after 10, we are here thanks to Ryan's IGA and Open and Close Solutions. Hey, marketing, it can't be that hard, can it? Put something in the letterbox in the neighbourhood, maybe an ad in the paper, maybe an ad on the radio, and job's done. Not quite. Not according to Emma Duznikova, the creative director of the Concept Distillery, working out of Ballarat but working globally. Emma, good morning. Good to see you again.
1: And you.
0: This is a fascinating little topic we've got today. The 7-11-4 marketing principle. Can you give us a bit of a background to the guy who came up with this?
1: Yes. So 7-11-4 is actually a Google principle, but it's based on the findings of a man named Professor Robert Dunbar.
0: Okay.
1: And he is a professor of anthropology at Oxford University. And he continues to release theories about numbers and how human beings relate to one another. One of them, really interestingly, is that we can only have 1,500 people in our head at any one time. So if you're too preoccupied with Harry Styles, you're losing a real-life person. Maybe worth it, I don't know. But one of the theories is that where the 7-11-4 principle comes from is he stuck groups of people. He had two groups of people. One group of people was put into pairs and they were each placed in a room for 20 minutes with one another and just told to connect, just have a chat for 20 minutes all together. The second group were also divided into pairs, but instead of being in the same room for 20 minutes, they would have 5 minutes in four different environments. And at the end of the experiment, the people that had spent time in different environments together for a total of 20 minutes had stronger bonds and were making plans to call each other and to stay in touch.
0: Interesting.
1: The people who had had 20 strong minutes in one place, they just weren't as connected. So Google latched onto this, and with their reams of data that they have access to, they watched how people interact with things online, especially when it comes to spending and shopping online. And they found that people almost like to stalk their prey a little bit. And they came up with the 7-11-4 principle, where people need, and it goes a little something like this. So people need to spend 7 hours with you, or your brand.
0: So this is kind of like before you buy.
1: Before you buy, okay. Yes.
0: Yep, 7 hours, traditionally, right.
1: Traditionally, people would have 8 touch points and then they'd reach into their pockets and spend their money.
0: Okay.
1: But now, because people are so much more discerning about where they put their pockets, they like to stalk a little bit more online.
0: And when you say 7 hours with you, what do you mean by that? How can that look?
1: So 7 hours could be 7 collective hours across anything. It could be reading a blog. It could be watching a podcast or listening to a podcast. It could be what you and I are doing now. Mm-hmm. It could be seeing someone speaking on stage. It could be a physical interaction of 7 hours that someone is spending with you. And then across 11 touch points. So it can be 11 of the same touch points or various touch points. It can be an Instagram post, a LinkedIn post, a Facebook post, a business card, a piece of signage, et cetera, et cetera. So across 11 pieces of information.
0: So that's the 7, that's the 11.
1: 11.
0: The 4 is?
1: And then the 4 is in 4 different places. So they kind of blend into each other a little bit, but 4 different places could be physical or digital spaces. It could be, example again, radio, email. It could be in person. It could be a keynote that someone is giving or just a meeting. And then one other one. So 4 different places, and that should get people to trust you. And I think that's the whole point, is that you develop stronger bonds. Mm. Means that people trust you and they want to buy from you.
0: Yeah, it's the wild west of online shopping. Are we seeing trust harder to garner?
1: Definitely. I think so, but also people, it's quite difficult to track. I think people don't necessarily need to trust something. They just need to know that they really want it. And when you have, when you're inundated with so many messages, if I search for, I don't know, a specific handbag. Actually, I've been looking at evening dresses for an event at the end of the month. If I look for evening dresses, I've had all these ads for evening dresses suddenly pop into my.
0: Of course you have.
1: And even especially from the company that I had originally looked at, where I had something in the cart already.
0: Mm.
1: And so just inundating people with messages can sometimes just scratch the itch. rather than building trust. But I think building trust when it comes to service-based businesses is definitely the key.
0: It's interesting, isn't it? You need to get those touch points up, as you say. But is there a line in the sand where that can become just a little bit annoying? You know, kind of like, leave me alone. I need to make my own decision.
1: Definitely. I think it can be. And it often does. I'm sure you've experienced that yourself doing something online where it does become just really annoying and you turn the messages off eventually. But for some people, it works.
0: Yeah, okay. So do you actually use 7114 with Ballarat businesses when you sit down with them, Emma, and talk them through the why?
1: Yes. So I've got a lot of clients, we have a lot of clients in social media, and they want to put all their eggs in one basket in that social media. And social media can only get you so far. It's only one part of your funnel, unless you go into ads. But having things like radio is really important. Radio, print, having your eggs, again, in different baskets can help that 7114 principle and build the trust, and especially radio, because I think radio is really a source of trusted information. The news is vetted. It's not just news that you're picking up from your algorithm. So
0: look at you going the radio cell today. I'll just write you out that write you out that check, like we agreed at the top of the interview. Emma, have the touch points changed over the years as technology evolves and human habits change, etc.? Have the touch points changed?
1: Definitely. I think some touch points are actually making a huge comeback, or have already started making a big comeback, like direct mail in the post. I actually received a direct mailer the other day from an electrician. I can't remember his name. Should have given him a plug. I think Hayden someone. But he had a handwritten note that was photocopied, but it's the antithesis of AI. All we're seeing now is AI posters, and they're awful. And he had taken the time to actually handwrite a note saying what he did. It was beautiful, neat handwriting, and then a picture of him and his family. And I just thought that was so different.
0: Yeah, it's really authentic all of a sudden.
1: It really stood out. So now I've got his little magnets on my fridge, and I'm waiting for an electrical emergency so I can call him.
0: You're waiting for something to break down. That's great. There you go. If you're in business and you'd like more customers through your door, look it up, or maybe look at Emma and her team up, the 7114 marketing principle. Emma, I know why you're looking at those evening frocks too, by the way. Congratulations to the Concept Distillery on becoming a finalist in the Business Excellence Awards. Go you!
1: Thank you. Thank you. We're very excited.
0: What category are you in?
1: Professional services.
0: Okay. Okay. So you'll have a table there and just a glass or two of bubbles on the night?
1: Couple. Yep.
0: We wish you well. Emma Dushnikova, we'll let you get back to the Concept Distillery. Thanks for your time on the show.
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0: It's 21 after 10. I tell you what, the passing parade of vocal stars through Ballarat's theatres just keeps on coming. Early next month, Casey Donovan hits town with her This Is Me tour. And guess who I've got on the other end of this phone? It is Casey Donovan. Good morning to you, Casey.
8: Good morning.
0: Well, lovely to have you on the show.
8: Thanks for having me.
0: Have you played our town before?
8: Look, I don't think I actually have. I was down there the last time as a special guest on Rockwiz, but I don't think I've ever done a show in Ballarat. And I'm so excited to going down.
0: Long overdue, Casey, long overdue. Hey, before we talk about the show itself and what we can expect, take us back to 2004, a shy teenager. Casey Donovan wins Australian Idol. Tell us about the experience.
8: Yeah, well, 22 years is quite a long time ago. But look, you know, growing up as a 16-year-old in the southwest of Sydney, I was happy going to school. I was happy being invisible. And my stepdad saw an ad on TV one night and said, all right, Casey, your mum and I are paying for you to go to a great music school in the city. So you're going to audition. And I, you know, may have said some colourful words and stormed down the hallway and said, I will absolutely not be doing that. No sooner had I said that than I was at those auditions. And my life changed forever. I didn't think I'd get through the first round. So getting through that round, I was like, oh, this is weird, whatever.
0: Yeah.
8: And then I just kept getting through and I found that inner confidence that I think him and my mum were hoping that I would find. And, you know, looking back 22 years ago, never in my wildest dreams did I think that I would win Australian Idol. I can't even say it right. Idol. But look, it changed my life. In the last 22 years, I've had ups, downs, ins, outs, all around. I've gone from pop music to musical theatre to writing my own songs, singer-songwriter, you know, working medical reception, driving an Uber, going on I'm a Celebrity. Look, it's been quite colourful the last 22 years, but I'm very proud of the career that I've, you know, been able to keep above water and keep going and keep reinventing and keep writing and keep expressing myself through music. And I will always come back to music it is my love.
0: Back in those early days, Casey, did you have an inkling that you had an okay kind of voice?
8: Oh, look, I think the imposter syndrome that I've been battling for the last 22 years will say no. But look, I love what I do.
0: Yeah.
8: I love being able to interpret songs and storytell. And I do believe, you know, there's something there. I don't think I'll ever believe in the greatness that it is, but I love what I do. And I love that I just, you know, get up there and give it my all. And I literally leave no crumbs on stages, which, you know, everyone's like, Casey, just leave a few crumbs. You've got a lot to do this weekend. So, look, you know, I love what I do. And look, I believe there's something there. But, you know, I always strive for perfection, which I'll never get. But, you know, I can live in hope.
0: Casey, you mentioned just a moment ago you've driven an Uber before. Does that tells me that, I mean, you look at your career on paper and you just think, oh, wow, look what you've achieved. But has there been ebbs and flows?
8: Oh, gosh, of course. You know, Australia is a very small island when it comes to music and what we can do. And I've been an independent artist now since, I think it was 2008. So, you know, everything I've done has been off my own back. And, you know, my parents have always had a great work ethic and have always taught me that, you know, I need to work for my keep. And, you know, I did whatever I had to do to keep a roof over my head. And yeah, you know, worked medical reception. I drove Ubers just before I went into the jungle. And, you know, a lot of people would find a lot of shame in that. But I just think, you know, it's leading me to bigger and better things. And, you know, hard work these days is a thing of the past. So I get out there, I get what needs to be done. And I just you know, I just keep putting my head down and keep getting up and dusting off, and it's afforded me a 22-year career.
0: Yeah, inspirational stuff. If you had your time again, would you go back into the jungle again?
8: Look, I'm a big believer in everything happens for a reason, and we always end up exactly where we need to be, no matter, you know, the good, the bad, the ugly. But look, you know, I was able to get $100,000 to the Starlight Foundation, and that was the biggest motivator, and, you know, was always the motivation when you're in the jungle and you're, you know, eating all of these things that are quite foreign to our palate over here in Australia, and, you know, it's jumping out of things and being thrown into dark spaces. So, look, it was certainly a once-in-a-lifetime opportunity, but, look, I wouldn't change it for the world.
0: Yeah, great that you're able to support that charity, as you say. What about your musical theatre experience, Casey? Boy, you're racking up some shows now. The Sapphires, We Will Rock You, Chicago, 9 to 5, and Juliet. Sister Act, you must love your musical theatre.
8: I do. It's such a beautiful community, and it's such a beautiful way to find expression and build characters and work with amazing artists and directors and international teams. And it's really taught me a lot, you know, not coming from a place of, you know, I didn't study at NIDA or Whopper. I, you know, always thought Whopper was just a burger from Hungry Jack. So when all these kids were like, yeah, I went to Whopper, I was like, oh, okay, interesting.
0: Delicious.
8: Yeah, great. So, yeah, you know, learning, and I feel like I've learnt from the best in this industry, you know, the likes of Caroline O'Connor, Marina Pryor, Rhonda Birchmore, Genevieve Lemon, the list goes on. So it's such a foreign world. Well, it once was a foreign world, but now it's just this beautiful community of humans that work so hard, and, you know, just put all of our blood, sweat and tears. And, you know, they're great shows, and I was so proud to, you know, lead Sister Act, and it was my first leading lady role, and, you know, it only took me 11 years to kind of slot into that position.

0: allow for that to happen. They need to make choices then and there. But look, it's a scary time, but I feel like our community, like what we did in COVID, you know, our industry was just obliterated in a matter of hours. And we always come back, and we always come back stronger. So, you know, I hope the chats that are happening within the government sectors are helping. All conversations are good conversations. And I stand by my fellow musical theatre friends and family, and just, you know, hope that we can all find that better place and find, you know, a great solution to be able to entertain people. And, you know, there's a beautiful new movement of the younger generations going out and seeing shows like Anne Juliet and Six and Hades Town. And it's a beautiful way to express yourself and to go and watch live entertainment.
1: Vocal powerhouse Casey Donovan is my guest on the show this morning. Casey, your This Is Me show comes to Ballarat September 4. What can we expect?
0: Look, you can expect more of me talking away. No, look, it's a celebration of the last 22 years of music, you know, songs that I sung before my career, before Idol, during Idol, post-Idol, musical theatre, songs I wish I'd written, songs I have written, and stories that go on for days in between. I also like to think I'm a bit of a comedian, so you get to see a funnier side of me, which is really nice. But look, it's a night of just me being unapologetically myself, and where people can come and just unplug from the world that we live in at the minute and just have 2 hours of, you know, music, stories, and a few tears. I have been told that I need to tell people there's a trigger warning to bring tissues, because I get a lot of people at the meet and greet saying, oh my goodness, I didn't think I'd be so emotional. You know, I like to have the show. It's very uplifting. It's very, you know, it's powerful in the way in which you want to interpret it in the night that you come along. So, look, I love this show. It's a great show, and I'm very proud that, yeah, it's going and people are buying tickets. So thank you to the public that are supporting this show.
1: Yeah,
0: I'm very appreciative.
1: There's about 50 dates. It's a massive tour. And Casey, just before we let you go, are we going to see you on stage New Year's Eve from Sydney Harbour again?
0: Look, I mean, I won't say no and I won't say yes, but, you know, keep your eyes out and you never know, I might be there.
1: I love watching you on New Year's Eve. I'm a big, big fan, Casey, and it's been great to have you on Ballarat today this morning. We look forward to seeing you in our town at the Wenderee Centre for Performing Arts, Friday the 4th of September. Tickets available right now at caseydonovan.com. Casey, it's been a joy having you on the show. Thanks for your time.
0: Thank you so much. Good morning.
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0: Christina Aguilera, Maroon 5, moving like Jacka at 3BA's Ballarat today. It's 18 to 11. Here's a guy who moves pretty well with a saxophone in hand. It's Australian sax legend on his way to Ballarat this weekend for the Blues Festival, Mr. Wilbur Wilde. Good morning, Wilbur.
1: So looking forward to my third consecutive appearance at the Ballarat Blues Festival. Brett Mack, you beauty.
0: We're going to start calling you a local, Wilbur.
1: Actually, a very dear friend of mine has a place at Daylesford, and of course, it's probably out now that Mr. Camilleri lives up around the region too. So, you know, don't be surprised to see me grabbing half a dozen potato cakes at the lovely fish and chip shop across from the hall.
0: is the Blues live and well, Wilbur Wilde? What's the scene like?
1: Well, it's the sort of thing where somebody says, we're playing at a blues festival, but look, there's so much, the umbrella of blues gives you so many musical directions to go. In the same way that, you know, a jazz venue will still put on, Renee Geyer and, and Ross Wilson and Joe Camilleri. You know, it's just a label, but really, I mean, we're going to be grunging it out on a couple of great blues tunes. Jojo Zepp and the Falcons Derived. I've got a set list from Joe, upon which we've agreed. And I don't want to hedge it, so I don't want to surprise you with what we're going to be doing. But look, the blues, you know, I don't want to buff on too much about the music, but the blues is, it's one of the bricks in the foundation of what we listen to anyway, you know, whether it's Louis Armstrong or whether it's Don Covey or whether it's John Mayall or, Peter Green, it's just such an essential part of our listening. Nothing would sound the same without it.
0: True. Now, Wilbur, take us behind the scenes of the Blues Festival. Before you hit the stage up there at Wenderee, there's a bit of a mutiny going on between you and some of your fellow musos and Joe Camilleri, I understand, with the set list, right?
1: You're wicked. I say something to you off air.
0: Gotcha.
1: We've got a set list that Joe and I see. And then anyway, so we've got, of course, great players playing with us. Brett Garsed on guitar. Local and swinging cat Shane Gilbert on guitar. Andy Fry on bass, right?
0: He goes, so, okay.
1: Oh, look, he's a super player, of course, plays with the Blues Guitar Roadshow, and they're just my favourite people, right? But, part of the process is, you get some MP3s and you fire them around to the players.
0: Yeah.
1: Because, of course, on drums we've got Angus Birchall, or Angela, as he likes to be referred to sometimes, well, I don't know. And from the Black Sorrows, and the house band of Rockwiz, the incredible James Black.
0: Oh, yeah.
1: Who we've known each other for a long, long time. So, anyway, these great guys, and you send the MP3s around, and there's like five or six songs, and we all agree on that, and Joe says, yeah, great, we'll do all them. But then the Camilleri factor comes in, which is, a week before, there's three new MP3s of demos that come across, right? And so James and I are sort of experienced enough with Joe to realise that he'll say, right, we're doing all these songs, let's learn them all at rehearsal, which we'll have on Thursday night. And then, of course, you get to the gig and you've learned all the songs, you've got about eight tunes, and, we know most of them anyway. And he says, no, I'm not going to do those. Here's something I heard on the car radio on the way here.
0: I love just how fluid it is. It sounds fun. Well, for us anyway, not for you.
1: It's fluid, inspirational and spontaneous, and I'm so looking forward to it. And it's under the banner, if I may, Brett Mack, of Wilbur Wilde's Rock Royalty Review.
0: I love the name.
1: Great. It's a little device that I've just stumbled across because it can include Joe Camilleri, in the future. Who knows? It will include Rebecca Barnard and Eric McCusker. So keep your eyes peeled for that. But this time for the Ballarat Blues Festival, it's Willie Wilde and Joe Camilleri and some fantastic blues artists. And, of course, the rest of the festival is fantastic too, with Jeff Atchison and Jimmy Hocking and the incredible Dave Hole. I think Kathleen Halloran's here. Well, she was last year. If she's, you know, I'll just get her to come along anyway. and some mighty players. And look, I'll see you there. We'll see you there all on Sunday, and we'll blow the lid off the dump.
0: You will, with a band like that. It's going to sound like something else. Will, be your relationship with your saxophone again? Take us behind the scenes. How long does that go back?
1: Well, the one I'm playing, the one I'm looking at across the other side of the lounge room now, I bought in 1975 from an old school friend, because my first saxophone got stolen out of the back of Jim Manzi's crummy Renault in Sydney when I went up to study at the conservatorium and joined Old 55. So Manzi was the bass player in Old 55, and we came out of a party in Parramatta one night very early on, and, you know, and my horn was gone, and I was so disappointed. But I've got $500 insurance money for that. And then a couple of years later, when I joined the Falcons, Judges Seven, the Falcons, I bought a second saxophone, which I still have, and that's actually sitting on the couch in the study. And that I bought that from Joseph Vincent Stephen Camilleri there.
0: That's a hell of a name. Boy, they've got some heritage, those saxophones of yours, Wilbur. Would you buy something new off the rack today, or just not the same?
1: No, Brett Magloff, you know, I've poured my heart and soul through those horns.
0: Yeah.
1: Right, you know, because, like, you know, they sort of get the need to overhaul them every now and then, and so I just swap them over with my repairer. And, you know, he'll fix one, and then I'll take that in the road. You know, probably 18 months, a couple of years they last, and then little niggly, just mechanical things get in. But I just hand them over to him, and, you know, we basically swap over. But those two horns, they've been, I've sort of played them sort of half and half, but the horn I got from Joe is just a gorgeous saxophone. It's a Selmer Mark VI for the technicians listening. And both of them are Selmer Mark VI saxophones, and that's what the pros play. And as I say to you, mate, I've poured my heart and soul through them, and I've been offered money for them, and, you know, and people say, oh, look, why don't you get a new one? I go, nah.
0: No.
1: You know, it's part of my, you know, part of my spirituality, if you will, that they've been with me for so long. Oh, and importantly, I always say this, you know, B.B. King called his guitar, took it back to the blues for a minute, he called his guitar, like, Lucille, right?
0: Yeah.
1: I don't have a name for my saxophones, but when I open the case, I can tell you, there's just this little hairs on the back of my neck, and I look at them and I go, hello, old friend, let's get going.
0: I thought the relationship was a little bit special, a little bit deeper than we might have known. Wilbur Wilde, we've loved following your music, and we've loved following you on the telly over the years on Hey Hey, and it's great you're back in Ballarat for the third time at the Blues Festival, and looking forward to Joe Camilleri with Wilbur Wilde's Rock Royalty Review. You can get your tickets through the Wenderee Centre for Performing Arts, and the full festival listing is at BallaratBluesFestival.com. Wilbur Wilde, thanks for your time on the show. Play well this weekend.
1: Hey, Brett Mack, thanks so much. Dig you soon, man.
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3: We interrupt with a pie weather update. 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
2: G'day, it's Tom Parry with your local news first. A man and a teenage boy have been rescued from floodwaters at Lexton following a weekend deluge. They reportedly entered a submerged part of their property around 9:30 a.m. yesterday when they became stuck and had to climb up a tree for safety until they were recovered by emergency crews. Part of the Ballarat Railway Station could be dismantled and rebuilt under plans lodged with Heritage Victoria. V-Line wants the eastern end of Platform 2 made narrower to protect the historic 19th century bluestones from being scraped by passing trains. And in sport, Saturday had the 16th and penultimate round of Central Highlands football taking place. Springbank lodged a narrow 3-point defeat of Clunes to avoid a shock loss at home. As Buninyong upset second-placed Daylesford, the margin in that contest also 3 points. That's the latest in your local news.
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3: I'm Britt Aylin. Hundreds of domestic flights have now been impacted after strong winds led to the cancellation of multiple services in and out of Sydney and Perth this morning. The havoc's now spread to other major cities, with further delays expected through the day. Passengers are advised to check the status of their flight with the airline. The corporate watchdogs accused insurers of failing to explain the reason for soaring premiums. ASIC says the cost of car insurance jumped 8% in the year to July, which is much higher than the rate of inflation. Commissioner Alan Kirkland says they're often hoping we don't go out chasing a better deal.
4: You should call their bluff. And if you're not happy with what they give you, consider shopping around because you may be able to secure a better premium.
3: The US president's been accused of spreading misleading claims after he signed an order calling for children to receive fewer vaccines. Donald Trump says people were healthier decades ago when kids weren't vaccinated against as many diseases. But the president of the American Academy of Pediatrics says the executive order is dangerous and the White House is encouraging uncertainty, fear and confusion. And Census Day has arrived, with millions of Aussies set to sit down tonight to complete the 66-question survey. While more than 3.6 million households nationwide have already submitted their forms. Emily Walter from the ABS telling Seven those who are yet to receive or have maybe lost their instructions can still get it done.
5: This is the largest peacetime logistical operation that we undertake as a country. And so, yeah, inevitably there are some delays in places. And I just encourage people, you can get online right now to the website and complete your census form without any materials.
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3: Turning to sport now, and the Sharks have around an hour to decide whether or not they'll appeal the one-match ban handed to Adan Fanua-Blake for his careless high tackle charge. He's facing a one-game ban or two if he's found guilty at the tribunal. And in AFL, James Hurts reportedly reached out to Toby Green and Lachie Neal, hoping to lure them to Essendon as part of his pitch for the coaching job. The Bombers are set to make a decision next week on who will take over as their leader.
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6: 3BA weather.
0: Still dry on the foot in Ballarat. The Bureau saying cloudy today with a medium chance of showers, most likely from late this morning. That's around about now. Light winds and a top of 10. Tomorrow, wet start, then showers easing down to 5 up to 11. Thursday and Friday, a shower at 2 and 12 on both days, then starting the weekend with some fine weather. Hooray. Partly cloudy and again 12. Currently at Invermay, if we round things up, it's just nudging 8.
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0: It's hour two of this Tuesday edition of the show, Census Day. On it, the new national research on the hidden impact of the cost of living crisis. It's been carried out by Ballarat headquartered Petstock Foundation, and it's showing that feeding ourselves and feeding our pets for many is a bit of a struggle, and we aren't asking for help. We'll tell you that help is there and where to get it later on this hour. Going to have a chat to Naomi Mactello about that one. Chloe Binnick returns today from Designs by Chloe with some more interior design tips just for you. In fact, she's out and about at National Tiles again this weekend, doing some free stuff for the community. We'll tell you when and where. Up next, though, Google's assistant is set to vanish, disappear. It will be no longer very shortly. Why? We're going to find out when we talk tech with Jace the Net Nerd next.
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0: We are fully charged. That can only mean one man is in the house. It's Jace Squires, the net nerd, as we talk a bit of tech on Ballarat today. Good morning, Jace.
1: Good morning, BMAC. How are you on this fine day?
0: Very, very well, sir. Thank you for dialing into the show once again. A bit to talk about today, including see you later, Google Assistants. Forget rumours. We've got another Techma. And you're going to answer a question from Ross and Julia in just a few moments' time. First up, though, this is a first, Jace. Apple Care One is coming down under.
1: Absolutely. For years and years, I've been waiting for Apple to deliver Apple Care One to Australia, and it is about to happen. Now, you might be thinking, don't we already have Apple Care in Australia? We do, but Apple Care One is like the enterprise. It's the next version on. This will allow you to add existing devices to your existing Apple Care plan. You can have multiple devices, even new ones that you buy down the track. It will cost perhaps a little bit more, but you'll get all this extra coverage, including accidental repairs, more claims in 1 year, and you get unlimited repairs on anything that's been accidentally damaged. So they're really stepping up here, and this is only being rolled out to three other countries, and Australia is one of them. So I think that calls for a bit of an Apple celebration somewhere in the tech industry.
0: I'm sure there's plenty of Apple households that will be jumping on board that one. Now, the iPhone 18, Jace, what are you hearing about its release date?
1: Oh, there are so many rumours floating around on the big dark web there. And in terms of a release date, we're hearing rumours that it's possibly around the 9th of September. However, Apple don't ever officially confirm until that 2 weeks out. So we won't hear until about the 26th of August is my rough guess. But we have to wait for Apple to come out and say, hey, and send out those invites. So I am very, very, very anxious to find out when it is, because of course that will be the one night of the year that I go to sleep at 3 in the afternoon and get up at some weird hour of the morning.
0: You love it. We know you love it. Still with Apple this morning, and they're working on a new way to cut and paste.
1: Absolutely. Apparently they are working on a way where you can plug your iOS device into a Windows environment, little window pops up, and you can do a straight cut and paste from that window. Whether that's exactly how this option works, I don't know. Whether or not there's some other process involved, or they're going to integrate it more into the Windows operating system. But apparently, the early word on the street from the tech insiders is Apple are working on a Windows cut and paste. And I sort of read a bit and then saw a couple of screenshots and went, wow, if that works how it looks, this could be a game changer. And just another bit of that cross-town Silicon Valley collaboration at its best.
0: Jace, it's good night to Google Assistant. How come they're retiring this?
1: Oh, they are retiring it because initially Google Assistant, and they put many hours of brain trust working round table into coming up with the word, what are we going to call our assistant? Yeah, let's run with assistant. Apparently now they have had enough of that, and they've got Google Gemini working just nicely. So initially assistant was meant to be their, you know, personal digital assistant. It wasn't meant to be artificial intelligence at its best. So unfortunately, Google Gemini is in and Google Assistant is now gone. And I'm hearing as early as September 4, this thing is gonski. So if you are using Google Assistant and you don't like Google Gemini, make the most of the next month or so because you haven't got long left.
0: There we go. Good night, Google Assistant. Forget rumours on Tech Talk. Techmas are far better. What have you heard this week, Jace?
1: This is a ripper. Apparently, industry insiders are reporting that internal departures and leadership shuffling is causing massive, big, big, massive changes to how big tech is approaching the AI evolution, or perhaps revolution. Now, what this could mean for already scary future of AI is untold at the moment, and I think the next few months heading into 2027 is going to play a big part in what that AI future looks like, because I'm hearing AI is already doing scary things, including learning how to fix its own errors in its own coding. And that is bordering on scary, I tell you.
0: And, Jace, when you talk about internal departures and shuffles, et cetera, what's driving all the change at the moment, do you know?
1: I think there's a lot of ums and ahs, and there's a lot of tech titans where movement is happening in between boards. So there's been Google, Apple, and Microsoft have had recent rumblings where people have moved from the gaming side of Microsoft into the AI side of their board. And there's a lot of packages being offered to a lot of CEOs. And, of course, There's just massive hardware implications from the AI boom, and I think a lot of people are jumping ship and going where they think the money will be, because why would you earn $200 million a year as a CEO when you could jump on board some other tech titan with AI and turn that $200 million into $3 trillion? I mean, you'd be a bit silly to only earn a couple of hundred million. Who wants that? Hey, I think there's a lot of shuffling.
0: If ever you have a question for our net nerd, you can email Jace directly. Techtalk1023@gmail.com is the address. Now, Ross and Julia have sent you a note. Jace, what would they like to know?
1: We've got a very interesting one, which I have seen before. If we have different Apple devices in our household, is it normal for those devices to say different numbers on the updates? Well, yes, Ross and Julia, that is completely normal, because what it means is that Apple are at different points in time with their iOS updates. So on your phone right now, if you've got the latest phone with the latest update, it'll say 26.6. However, if you have a MacBook Pro, the hardware will be slightly different than what's in your iPhone device. So as a result, the operating system is a different architecture. Hence, that's up to a different number operating system. So that will still probably be 26, but it might be version 4 of the MacBook Pro, not version 6 of the iOS. And similarly, if you have an iPad, that's the different architecture again. So that might be 0.3 or 0.7. So they do run differently, but the base build should still be 26. So hopefully that answers the question. It sounds like Ross and Julia have a lot of Apple devices in their house, B-Mac.
0: Too many updates is never enough, as you would say, Jace. Thank you, Ross and Julia, for listening in. Jace, bring Tech Talk home with your famous Did You Know? What do you got this week?
1: He's blowing out the birthday candles on this day. Way back in 1950, the Woz, talking about Steve Wozniak. He single-handedly developed and designed the Apple I and the Apple II, one of the original Apple co-founders. 76 years young he is today, so a very happy birthday to Steve. And I don't know what you'd buy somebody who's got shares in a $4 trillion company, designed the initial computer that revolutionized the industry, and has virtually everything. What do you buy someone for their birthday?
0: Oh, you buy him the new Samsung phone just to stir him up, wouldn't you?
1: Could you imagine someone buying him a flip phone just weeks out from the Apple folder? Oh, my gosh. Maybe, hey, you've given me a good idea. Maybe I'll send him an email and just say, hey, are you in store for a new phone? There's a good one coming out from Samsung. Nobody says.
0: Happy birthday to the Woz. That is Tech Talk. That is the Net Nerd, Jace. We'll catch you on the show next week.
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4: Good. Who are we calling?
3: Oh, Cheryl.
4: Cheryl.
3: Okay. Shazza.
4: Cheryl.
3: Cheryl. Cheryl. Cheryl.
4: You going to leave her a message?
3: Nah.
4: No.
3: Shazza, it's us. Ring back. Should we give her one more go? Because I'm doing it anyway. This time the result will be different. Because if it goes to message bank, I'll actually leave one. See, not the
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5: 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Please leave a short.
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0: This segment is an advertising feature.
1: Always feel a little bit of pressure when this young lady comes to the studio. I need to make sure I get the throw rug in the right spot, those scatter cushions just perfect. How have I gone, Chloe Binnick from Designs by Chloe?
2: Not too bad, Brett. Well done.
1: It's just in my mind, actually.
2: Yes.
1: Nice to have you back.
2: Thanks for having me.
1: The show's resident.
0: This segment

0: scratch and you get the work done, then you step back with the client and look at what you've managed to achieve?
1: Oh, yeah, definitely. It's even just seeing progress.
0: Yeah.
1: You sort of have a sigh of relief and the client starts to see the vision coming to life. So it's exciting for both of us.
0: Yeah. Do you have a look at TV shows like The Block and some of the design cues that the contestants come up with and go, what were they thinking?
1: Yes.
0: I thought you might say yes.
1: Yes. I'm not up to date with this season yet, but yeah, there's been a few things. I'm like, oh, okay, if that's what you want to do. Yeah.
0: If you can't say anything nice, don't say anything at all,
1: exactly.
0: Chloe. That's the old saying, isn't it, eh? Now, you're going to be back with our old mate Neil up at National Tiles on Latrobe Street this Saturday. Before we talk about that free event, I want to talk about creating a cohesive colour palette and consistency through the home. This probably is a little more difficult than it may appear.
1: So, yeah, I find a lot of people get confused. They have an idea of what sort of colours they want, but then it's sort of, okay, I know how to do this room, but how do I flow it through to the next room? So, for an example, I did a colour consultation for a kitchen and we chose two-tone cabinetry, so a wood kind of look at the bottom and then a nice sort of bluey grey up the top. But we also had to do a laundry and small bathroom. And we didn't want to make everything really matchy. So what we did do was sort of incorporate the timber tones into the laundry and then that blue from the kitchen in through the bathroom. So that way you've got a little bit of
0: clever.
1: That.
0: Yeah.
1: But it's not all just copy and paste for each room.
0: Matchy-matchy, is that an official interior designer term?
1: Well, that's what I use.
0: I like it. It sort of explains beautifully what's going on. So all of a sudden with those little hacks, if you like, you've got that consistency through the house.
1: Yeah, exactly. Yeah. Even things like your tap hardware, the colour of the handles, things like that, so that you can change those up. But again, it just sort of brings a bit of familiarity throughout the spaces, if that makes sense.
0: And all of a sudden, things, probably for not a heap of cash, are looking pretty classy too, just right.
1: Yeah, exactly. There's some things you might want to invest in a really good quality tap, but for handles, you don't have to drop an absolute bomb on that. You can get some that are quite cost-effective, actually.
0: Good to know. As we mentioned at the top, Chloe, you're going to be up at National Tiles on Saturday. I haven't done it for a while, but I can remember a shop like that, sort of any shop with selling fancy stuff for your home, can be a little overwhelming. So you're there really to help people at the beginning of their journey.
1: Yes, that's right. So wherever you are, if it's just a splashback or you're doing a whole renovation, you can walk in and think, oh, I don't know where to start.
0: Yeah.
1: So, yeah, I'll be there to help, whether it's just purely for colour or it's the whole selection process. We have cabinetry colour swatches as well, so we can pull those together. But it's just sort of giving you some guidance. So at least you've got you sort of know where to go.
0: Yeah, there's the path. You just gently steer people down it so they don't make blues. Speaking of that, what is a common design error people might make?
1: Not thinking about the overall look. So they think, okay, I definitely want this, and then I like this tile and I like that. Let's just hope it all goes nicely together.
0: Oh, hope.
1: Yes.
0: That could be expensive.
1: It can, especially if you're spending so much, like thousands on a stone benchtop. They might look nice individually, but you need to put all of the colours and materials together and just to see how that kind of works, because something might look, say even paint, it looks really nice on its own until you put it next to your timber flooring that you're going to be using, and all of a sudden it throws a blue shade. And once you've painted the wall, you can paint over it, of course, but we'd rather not have to do that.
0: Yeah, and much easier than pulling those tiles off and starting again.
1: Yeah, no, don't.
0: What a,
1: no, don't want to
0: what
1: do
0: a disaster that would be. Hey, Chloe, I can't believe I'm going to say these words, as the year draws to an end. Can I say that in August? Anyway, you know what I mean.
1: Yes.
0: You've got an eye to Christmas and getting design work done for your clients. So reaching out to you now for a September appointment would be the way to go?
1: Yes. Yeah, definitely. Because we will book in the consultation once we actually start the project, a couple of weeks would have gone by, and we need time to make sure that, all the selections are done, we're ordering things, and then not waiting until January or February to get your dining table, for example. So, the earlier the better, just so we can create a timeline and make sure that we're not rushing before the Christmas.
0: Great idea. So if you want to impress the rallies, impress the family this year, now's the time to get busy when it comes to your interior design. So Chloe, once again, it's a free event, National Tiles, this Saturday. You're going to be there between 10 and 1. We don't make appointments or anything. We just

0: come in and say, g'day, Chloe, and have that design conversation.
1: Yeah, yeah, just pop in. It's really casual. But, yeah, I will be there, and we will have chocolate. So if you want a little treat, help yourself.
0: Design and chockies.
1: Yeah.
0: It sounds like the perfect session at National Tiles, Latrobe Street, from 10 o'clock this Saturday. Or if you want some design cues, go to Chloe's website, which is designsbychloe.net. Chloe Binnick, always great to have you on Ballarat today. Thanks for your time.
1: Thank you.
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0: guys that rocked Vic Park not that long ago. What a show it was. It's getting a little crowded in here. Now we are getting somewhere. 16 to midday. This is 3BA's Ballarat Today as we bring this thing home and have a look at some new national research that has just dropped. It's revealed a hidden impact of the cost of living crisis, with more than one in four Australian pet owners skipping or delaying their own meals to afford food for their pet. It's a bit of a concern. The good news is, though, help is at hand via the Petstock Foundation, which is based out of Ballarat, of course. Their team lead is Naomi Mactello. She joins me in studio. Again,
1: good
0: hello,
1: morning.
0: Naomi.
1: Hello. Thank you so much for having me on.
0: Good to see you.
1: Good to see you.
0: Petstock is a Ballarat business done good story on steroids, isn't it?
1: Yes, absolutely. We have a very, very happy story having started in Ballarat, and certainly with the Petstock Foundation having been founded by our CEO in Ballarat as well, almost 20 years ago to date. We are very excited to have a very extensive network of our teams across Australia and now New Zealand.
0: How many stores now?
1: I will probably get this wrong, but it's going to be around 253.
0: Yeah, we just love our fur babies, don't we, hey?
1: We absolutely do. And I think that's what's really special about the Petstock Foundation and our capacity to drive real impact for those communities. We know that our customers love their pets, and we also know that they're incredibly passionate about helping us empower a better future for the pets and people in the communities we serve.
0: How much money have you handed out over the years, Naomi?
1: We are incredibly proud that Petstock Foundation has actually donated almost $19 million since inception, just under 20 years ago, which is absolutely phenomenal. And I think, again, it really speaks to our capacity to move on issues in a timely manner. So certainly with the research that we have done around food insecurity, we knew that it was a call to action for us for August. So we're incredibly proud to be partnering with OzHarvest in Australia this August. So from the 1st to the 31st, we have got our Big Hearts project underway. And all funds raised will be going directly to OzHarvest, who will provide meals for families experiencing food insecurity. Fundamentally, the Petstock Foundation knows that when we take care of people, we're taking care of their pets too.
0: Yeah, and we need to take care of our pets. We don't want them surrendered because, I mean, it's for their own benefit. But what pets give back to their peeps, it's pretty amazing, isn't it?
1: It's phenomenal. We certainly understand the value that pets bring to our lives, and certainly for families and individuals experiencing food insecurity, the last thing we ever want is for someone to have to give up what is essentially the best emotional and physical support that someone can have, which is their pet.
0: That's why we call them fur babies, right?
1: Correct.
0: Now, you've commissioned some national research, Naomi. There's a bit to come out of this. Tell us about some of the numbers you found and the concerning stats.
1: As you said, Brett, we have found with this research that one in four Australians have considered skipping their own meals or switching the quality of their own meals to be able to afford to feed their pet. I think one of the cool statistics that came out of this for me was just highlighting how many of those experiencing food insecurity were unaware that there was support available. So it's a really important element for us in this campaign is that we stress that for those that might be experiencing food insecurity, a lot of the human welfare organisations that can provide you support for your own meals may often have support there for your pet, or certainly some contacts that would be able to support you and your pet before it gets to the point of surrender.
0: So support is there a lot of the time, but we're just not knowing or not accessing it. Well, maybe even too embarrassed to ask.
1: Absolutely. So an unfortunate element of food insecurity is certainly the stigma surrounding it. But with the rising cost of living, I think we can all acknowledge that unfortunately, it's not an unusual circumstance for people to be feeling the pinch. So I think it's really important part of the Big Hearts project is just acknowledging that there are families in need. And if there is any capacity within our communities to be able to support, even just $2 makes a massive impact. So in Australia, we are fundraising to raise $135,000 to donate to OzHarvest. But what's really important about that is it's not necessarily the funds we raise, but the meals that we then give. So that's almost 270,000 meals that we would be able to donate.
2: significant, isn't it? Eh?
1: Yeah.
2: The study also showed that younger pet owners need help. So Gen Zs and millennials really featured.
1: Yes, absolutely. Like with the rising cost of living, the uncertainty around rental housing as well, it's certainly a consideration for the younger generations, whether or not they've got the capacity to care for a pet. There's certainly in the landscape of being a pet owner, there is a lot of our younger generations that are actually tailoring the kinds of pets they get because they're worried that they won't get rental houses depending on the breed or shape or even colour that their pets might be. So all of that ties into a fundamental message from us, which is pets belong with the families that love them. And we are encouraging anyone who has the capacity to help to jump onto our website, petstock.com.au, or jump into any of your local pet stock stores and donate $2 to the Big Hearts Project.
2: So that's the small but very real way we could make a difference. Just an extra, think about it, tiny little coin. Two buck coin, you're making a difference.
1: Absolutely. $2 will give 4 meals to a family in need this August through our amazing friends at Oz Harvest who rescue food from landfill, which is absolutely phenomenal in itself. So really you're getting the whole trifecta. If you're supporting the Petstock Foundation this August, you're going to be helping pets, their people and our planet.
2: $135K, mm-hmm. That's a big number. Is it realistic in the current climate?
1: It is a big number. And I think what I can't stress enough is just how passionate our teams are across Australia, New Zealand and fundraising for these local communities. We have teams in store that are constantly driving the messaging, making sure their customer understands that every single dollar that's raised will be donated. And to date, we have raised just under $36,000 and it's only day 10.
2: Okay, great start.
1: Yeah, absolutely phenomenal start. So we're so grateful for our team and how passionate they are in driving the foundation's work in store. And we're so excited to celebrate the impact at the end of August.
2: So I've got to get to Petstock later on today so I can make a $2 donation.
1: We're so grateful, Brett. Thank you for your support.
2: I could do that online though as well, couldn't
1: you can.
2: I?
1: And, absolutely.
2: And what about accessing support? How do I do that?
1: One of the easiest ways that if you're experiencing food insecurity is jumping onto Oz Harvest website. They're going to have some support resources available to you and certainly ensuring that you, if they can't help, they're going to find you someone who can.
2: Naomi Mantello from the Petstock Foundation. We're done for time, but thanks for yours.
1: Thank you so much.
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0: now with the cool kids at Youth Group Forever Young at 3BA's Ballarat today. It is 3 to midday already. My time with you has expired for another one. Thanks for your company. We're going to be at it again on your radio from 10 tomorrow. Hope you can join me. Until then, be kind to each other.
1: If it's happening in Ballarat, it's on 3BA's Ballarat today.

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1: G'day, it's Tom Parry with your local news first. Three teens are facing charges in the wake of an attempted carjacking. Police alleged a trio approached a car on Ballarat's Mare Street around 8:30 on Saturday morning, but were unsuccessful in gaining entry. Two suspects, a 19-year-old male and 14-year-old girl, were arrested over the weekend, with a third boy taken into custody yesterday. Our public school teachers have been given a fresh pay offer to consider by the state government, which on top of the last deal of a 28% wage rise over 4 years, includes a 1% annual lump sum payment plus a $2,000 sign-on bonus. And in sport, round 16 took place over the weekend in the Central Highlands Netball League. Gordon secured its place in A-grade finals after downing Warborough 56 goals to 37, while Skipton's season remains alive following a 58-51 victory against Beaufort. That's the latest in your local news.
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2: I'm Britt Aylin. Australia is set to begin vaccinating local birds against the deadly H5N1 bird flu strain. The Federal Agriculture Minister says the program will primarily focus on priority species in captivity. She's also warned that we can expect to see more mass mortalities as the virus continues to spread. Strong winds have been wreaking havoc at airports in Sydney and Perth today, with flight cancellations and delays rippling through the domestic network. According to Air Services Australia, hundreds of flights have now been impacted. Travellers are advised to check with their airline for the latest flight information. Rescue efforts are underway in Colombia after a 7.4 magnitude earthquake. 111 people are confirmed to have died so far, with that number expected to keep going up. A network of crypto ATMs has been taken offline over money laundering concerns. The Australian Transaction Reports and Analysis Centre has suspended CryptoLink's approval to operate the machines after the company failed to submit reports proving they were being run in accordance with Australian laws and regulations. And authorities are warning us we'll be fined if we fail to complete our census forms. Today is the day households will need to sit down and fill out the same 66-question survey online. Emily Walter from the ABS telling Seven there's no excuse.
3: If we get to a point where someone refuses, we will issue a written notice by the Australian statistician to complete the form. And it's only after that point that people may be fined. But the fine is up to $364 a day.
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2: In sport, a decision on who'll be the next Essendon coach is now expected to be made next week at the earliest. Interviews with the four remaining candidates wrapped up at the weekend, with club officials to now meet to make a call. Switching codes, the Dolphins have confirmed forward Kurt Donohoe's had minor surgery on a fractured thumb. He'll miss the next two matches with hopes of returning against the Roosters in round 26. And Brisbane Roar's confirmed Matilda star Tamika Yallop is departing the club. She'll join the Wellington Phoenix in New Zealand to be closer to family.
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6: We've got a shower or two today and heading for a top of 10. Getting down to 5 tonight, 11 the top tomorrow, showers easing. For Thursday, a shower or two and heading for 12, and exactly the same for Friday.
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0: 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It is the 80s lunch hour, thanks to Mercedes-Benz vans. 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I've got that song on single vinyl, Starship and Sarah. Also AC/DC, You Shook Me All Night Long, from the year where sadly this happened.
1: An unspeakable tragedy confirmed to us by ABC News in New York City. John Lennon, outside of his apartment building on the west side of New York City, the most famous perhaps of all of the Beatles, shot twice in the back, rushed to Roosevelt Hospital, dead on arrival.
0: Yeah, how horrible. It was 1980, and of course it was the death of John Lennon. We're going to continue the 80s lunch hour next with Duran Duran.
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0: 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Own the original and experience quality, capability and innovation that have stood the test of time with heart and alone. Dragon with Young Years, and we had Hungry Like the Wolf from Duran Duran from 1982. And of course, Simon Le Bon, the lead singer and frontman for Duran Duran, he has met lots of famous people in his time, including Princess Diana.
1: Yeah, we've met a couple of times. They're a really good couple, actually. I mean, they do a very good job. I mean, you can imagine having to meet hundreds and thousands of people every year and trying to find something to talk about in like 30 seconds.
2: Yeah.
1: What they do is they do their homework on you and find out what to talk about.
2: What do they talk to you about?
1: Well, sex and drugs, that sort of thing.
0: Good on him. We're going to continue the 80s lunch hour next with Pete Shelley.
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0: Saturday night was all about an ostrich.
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0: 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Ballarat's 3BA 102.3. The Pretenders and Brass in Pocket. We had Billy Joel and We Didn't Start the Fire from 1989. Huge hit for him. And how did Billy Joel's career actually start?
1: When I was in third grade, I got up on the stage and I did my Elvis Presley impression. And I sang Hound Dog. And the girls in the fourth grade started screaming. And I said to myself, there's something going on here. This is kind of cool if the girls in the fourth grade are screaming for a kid in the third grade.
0: He worked it out pretty quickly, didn't he? We're going to continue the 80s lunch hour next with In Excess.
2: 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Duran Duran.

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1: G'day, it's Tom Parry with your local news first. A man and a teenage boy have been rescued from floodwaters at Lexton following a weekend deluge. They reportedly entered a submerged part of their property around 9:30 a.m. yesterday when they became stuck and had to climb up a tree for safety until they were recovered by emergency crews. Part of the Ballarat Railway Station could be dismantled and rebuilt under plans lodged with Heritage Victoria. V-Line wants the eastern end of Platform 2 made narrower to protect the historic 19th century bluestones from being scraped by passing trains. And in sport, Saturday had the 16th and penultimate round of Central Highlands football taking place. Springbank lodged a narrow 3-point defeat of Clunes to avoid a shock loss at home, as Buninyong upset second-placed Dalesford, the margin in that contest also 3 points. That's the latest in your local news.
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2: Hey, I'm Brooke Seychelle. Prime Minister Anthony Albanese has met with his Vietnamese counterpart in Canberra today. The two countries signing new agreements covering economic resilience, technology and connectivity.
3: Today, His Excellency and I agreed to deepen cooperation under our comprehensive strategic partnership that we established just last year.
2: All eyes are on the Reserve Bank today as we wait for another rates decision this afternoon. Economists say the RBA is tipped to leave rates on hold at 4.3% after 3 rate hikes already this year. Meanwhile, the Australian government's looking to begin vaccinating local birds against the H5 bird flu. The focus will be primarily on priority species in captivity, but the Federal Environment Minister says they'll also vaccinate wild birds where possible. Overseas, the President of Colombia has declared a state of emergency after the country was struck by its biggest earthquake in more than a decade.
4: We will not leave them on their own. They are in our hearts and we will reach out to them with unwavering determination.
2: That translation from the ABC there. Authorities have confirmed at least 111 people have died in the magnitude 7.4 quake. And actor-turned-politician Ben Jones, best known as Mechanic Cuda in The Dukes of Hazzard, has died following a heart attack. The 84-year-old served 2 terms in the US House of Representatives.
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2: Stephen King believes the D's can go deep into September. Melbourne cemented its spot in the finals after a shock 4-point win over flag favourites Fremantle. The D's coach says there is growing confidence within the side.
5: I think us playing our best footy will challenge most teams in the competition, and I guess our greatest challenge is making sure we produce that consistently.
2: And Sharks prop Adam Fanua-Blake will miss one match after taking an early guilty plea on a high tackle charge. Fanua-Blake was charged with a grade 2 high tackle during the game with the Dragons on Sunday.
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9: We've got a shower or two today and heading for a top of 10. Getting down to 5 tonight, 11 the top tomorrow, showers easing. For Thursday, a shower or two and heading for 12, and exactly the same for Friday.
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0: Stella at Zone 3BA 102.3 Ice House and Great Southern Land. It is Jules and PT's Winter Warmers continues again this week. 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

0: Ballarat's 3BA. Journey into the woods this September at Her Majesty's Theatre Ballarat. Stephen Sondheim's beloved musical brings Cinderella, Jack, Little Red Riding Hood and the Baker's Family together in a magical adventure filled with unforgettable music. 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Into the woods. 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
1: Well, what's that old saying? 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Yay! 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

0: Zone 3BA 102.3 with Supertramp and Breakfast in America. Now, the Sporting Globe Ballarat is turning 10. And in fact, they're having a huge party this coming Friday night, and we want to invite you along as well. And in fact, PT is giving you the chance to become a decade detective. Each day this week, you'll be playing a song from 2016, which is when the Sporting Globe first opened. And when you hear it, you need to be the correct caller through, and you'll pick up a double pass to come along. It is thanks to the Sporting Globe Ballarat. 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
1: G'day, it's Tom Parry with your local news first. Three teens are facing charges in the wake of an attempted carjacking. Police alleged a trio approached a car on Ballarat's Mare Street around 8:30 on Saturday morning, but were unsuccessful in gaining entry. Two suspects, a 19-year-old male and 14-year-old girl, were arrested over the weekend, with a third boy taken into custody yesterday. Our public school teachers have been given a fresh pay offer to consider by the state government, which on top of the last deal of a 28% wage rise over 4 years, includes a 1% annual lump sum payment plus a $2,000 sign-on bonus. And in sport, round 16 took place over the weekend in the Central Highlands Netball League. Gordon secured its place in A-grade finals after downing Warborough 56 goals to 37, while Skipton's season remains alive following a 58-51 victory against Beaufort. That's the latest in your local news.
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2: Hey, I'm Brooke Seychell. All eyes are on the Reserve Bank today as we wait for another rates decision in about half an hour. The RBA is tipped to leave rates on hold at 4.35% following three hikes earlier this year. Finance Minister Katie Gallagher says it's a balancing act.
3: But we are, of course, affected by all of those global developments, including the war in the Middle East.
2: Meanwhile, major changes to the NDIS and Australia's gambling laws are set to dominate federal parliament as politicians return to Canberra. The Albanese government is hoping to secure support for both reform packages following negotiations with the opposition and crossbench. The AFL has confirmed ticket prices for the upcoming final series will remain the same for all elimination, qualifying and prelim matches. Entry-level tickets to the wildcard games will also start at just $35, but tickets to the grand final will be increasing by as much as $21, although Ron Isco from the Fans Association says that won't make a difference to sales.
4: If your team's in the grand final and you're a chance to win the premiership, I would say people will not buy a coffee or not have that second drink at the pub to save their money to go to the grand final, because when your team's in it, you've got to be there.
2: Overseas rescue efforts are underway in Colombia after a 7.4 magnitude earthquake. 111 people are confirmed to have died so far, with that number expected to keep going up. And millions of Aussies will sit down tonight to complete the census, though plenty have already completed the 66-question survey early.
0: Metrol. 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
2: The Saints will be without Nziah Wanganeen-Milara for the rest of the season after he suffered a hamstring strain over the weekend. Mason Wood's also been sidelined with a calf injury. In NRL news, Cronulla will be without Aiden Fanua-Blake for this weekend's clash with Canberra. The prop has accepted a one-match ban after being charged with a Grade 2 careless high tackle on Dragons forward Hamish Stewart in Sunday's local derby. That's the latest in news and sport.
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9: A cloudy one for the remainder of your Tuesday afternoon, getting to a top of 10 degrees. Overnight, lows of 5. Tomorrow, cloudy, very high chance of showers, top of 11 degrees. More rain. rain. Thursday, tops of 12. Friday, much of the same, cloudy, tops of 12 with a few showers about. Currently in Brown Hill, it's 8 degrees.
0: Check, check 1, 2. We know you love variety, and we also know that 2 is better than 1. So we've dug deep in the music library and found 2 from your favourite artists, including some you haven't heard in ages. This is the 2 Ups at 2.

0: 102.33 VA's two up to two. Pulled out Sweden's best export and rock set. You know, since that very famous chef of theirs. What a mustache that guy had, right? And whilst there was a lot of facial hair on the members of Fleetwood Mac, there was not a lick of it on Christine McVie, right? Two of our favourite songs she wrote on the air in 3 minutes of 3VA, Leaders and Local.
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0: the Rad Zone 3BA. We cannot believe 50 years after they kicked off, we get to see Aussie crawl at our very own Victoria Park. James Ray, the front man, what is it like to reflect on a career that has lasted as long as that, mate?
1: Well, funny because I don't really think about it. I feel really grateful. I feel like glad that we can work the level we work after doing it for this long. Other people tell me the numbers, but I just go, well, that's okay, thank you. But I never think about it. I always think about the present. I'm always living in the present and looking forward to the future. That's my thing.
0: I think that's a very healthy way to think, James. And if you want to see him do the Aussie crawl thing live, all I'm going to say is keep it on Ballarat's own 3BA.
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0: The two ups and two or three VA pool announcer John Paul Young out of 1975. I will say that is kind of unlike the songs we are pulling out for this at the moment.
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0: Yeah, we thought we'd celebrate the fact that the Sporting Globe's been in the centre of town for like 10 years now. So we are sneaking in a song onto the station from the year they kicked off every single morning. So when you hear a track from 2016 during the Big Show with PT and call through, you could be joining in the celebrations. 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That sounds good. Thanks to the Sporting Globe Ballarat. Cheers to 10 years. You can play PT's Decade Detective tomorrow when you wake up at 3BA.
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0: Yeah, this is Finette and the team at Sinclair Meets in Delacombe. Thanks so much for streaming us on the iHeart app this afternoon, guys.

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1: Good afternoon. A great run on the roads around town. There's no pranks or holdups. As for your run out of Melbourne, it's looking good on the Westgate Freeway. As for the Ring Road, it does have a nice smooth run until about the Deer Park Bypass, and it's busy all the way through to Hopkins Road on the Western Freeway. 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
2: Hi there, I'm Brett Mack with your local news first. Some welcome news for Commerce Ballarat today, with the state government announcing a decision to delay debate on its proposed work-from-home laws. The business group has been actively campaigning against the legislation, arguing it would add costs and red tape for employers. The Victorian Chamber of Commerce has now urged Premier Ben Carroll's government to scrap the bill entirely, saying it risks damaging business confidence. A Ballarat woman who took part in a clinical trial for a rare form of lung cancer says she's now cancer-free after completing treatment. Wendy Martell was one of only two Australians involved in the study, which tested a targeted therapy for patients with a rare genetic mutation. Diagnosed in 2022, despite having no symptoms and never smoking, the 82-year-old underwent surgery, chemotherapy and 3 years of follow-up care. Researchers say clinical trials close to home are helping develop more personalised treatments for lung cancer patients and could influence future standards of care. Updating sport, and a series of elite table tennis competitions is set to boost Ballarat's visitor economy. The Oceania Championships kick off late this month, followed by the Oceania Youth Event. Then, later in the year, World Table Tennis will hold another youth event. The competition set to inject about $700,000 in economic return for the city. That's the latest in your local news.
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3: Hey, I'm Brooke Seychelle. The Reserve Bank has opted to keep interest rates on hold as expected. Despite the unanimous decision, the RBA warns inflation is still too high and won't hesitate to hike rates again if necessary. Treasurer Jim Chalmers has welcomed today's decision.
4: This will come as a relief to Australians with a mortgage. It is a welcome decision at a time of heightened uncertainty in the world and persistent pressures in our own economy at home as well.
3: Meanwhile, the PM has been forced to address Melongate in federal parliament, but has stopped short of apologising. He's been under pressure over a gesture made during a podcast when referring to two melons gifted to him by Japan's prime minister. But Anthony Albanese denies he was being classless and refused opposition calls to say sorry.
5: I reject the assertion in the question. Australia and Japan have never been closer or more strategically aligned. And my government has taken our special strategic partnership to new heights.
3: A man has died during a police operation in the Blue Mountains this morning. Police say a man stabbed himself with a knife after officers entered a home on a search warrant. If you or anyone you know needs support, contact Lifeline. And New Zealand could be about to get a new Prime Minister as speculation mounts over the future of Christopher Luxton. He's called a meeting of his National Party MPs for tomorrow morning to discuss his leadership, just months before Kiwis are due to go to the polls.
0: Metrol. Better service, better advice, better building solutions.
3: Jack Viney will make his return from injury this weekend. The D's veteran will line up in the VFL after overcoming an Achilles and back injury. Melbourne coach Stephen King hoping he'll return to the senior side soon enough.
6: Vice-captain of our footy club and the ultimate competitor and the type of player you want to run out with. So we've got to make sure that we do what's right for Jack and right for the footy club and make sure he ticks a few boxes. But then if he can get through that game, then he'll put his name up in lights and make himself available.
3: That's the latest in news and sport.
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9: 3BA weather.
10: Cloudy, medium chance of showers for the remainder of your afternoon. Going to get to a low of 5 degrees overnight. Tomorrow, heaps of rain. High chance of showers, cloudy, tops of 11. Thursday, cloudy, medium chance of showers for the top of 12. And on Friday, more of the same. Cloudy, medium chance of showers and the top of 12 degrees. Currently in White Swan, it is 8.
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0: lucky and a good heart. Hello, it's Josh Olek at 3BA. Thanks to Harvey Norman Ballarat, where great sleep and great savings happen. Hey, we're about to pull out Jack Black, famous movie actor's favourite band, next.
1: Led Zeppelin, the greatest rock and roll band of all time. Better than the Beatles, better than the Stones, even better than Tenacious D.
0: Wow. Yeah. Took a lot of confidence for him to say that. Hey, it was written about a dog that roamed the studios during the recording of Zeppelin 4. Doing Black Dog next. 3BA.
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0: the Red Zone 3BA. I was just looking through the iHeartRadio app to see if they had any cool podcasts about the Kinks. There are podcasts about Kinks, but I don't think they're talking about the band. 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This one ripped out a flame that never goes out at Elvis Presley's gravesite. Eternal Flame, less than 3 minutes away at 3BA.
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0: 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The Secret Sound is back at 8:10, worth $1,260. 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We're coming up at 4 o'clock. Jonesy and Amanda, back to drive you home. Jam Nation.
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0: Hey, little birdie told us there were some Guns N' Roses fans at 1816 Bakery. So this is for Tim and the team working hard in Ballarat Central this afternoon. Thanks for streaming us on the iHeartRadio app, guys. 3BA.

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1: Smooth sailings around town, there's no hold-ups or pranks. As for your run out of Melbourne, the West Gate Freeway still has a nice run out of the city. The Ring Road is starting to bank up through to the Deer Park Bypass, which is slowing to Hopkins Road on the Western Freeway. 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That's the latest 3BA traffic.
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2: Hi there, I'm Brett Mack with your local news first. A three-day court hearing into the death of Ballarat miner Kurt Hourigan has been postponed due to a lack of court resources. The Herald Sun reports Victory Minerals and Car Mining Services were due to face Ballarat Magistrates Court over the 2024 workplace death at the Ballarat Gold Mine. Magistrate Andrew Campbell said there was no time to hear the matter because of other cases requiring attention, with parties only notified on Monday morning. The case involving 10 witnesses is expected to return to court in September. More than 5 million household census forms had already been submitted across Australia by 10 a.m. today, Census Day, as Ballarat households joined the nationwide count. The Australian Bureau of Statistics says most households have now received instructions to complete the census online or by paper form. Anyone in Ballarat who hasn't received their census details can still obtain the census number online and complete the form. The ABS says every response helps build a snapshot of Australia's communities and future needs. Updating sport, and Ballarat-based father and son horse training team Tony and Kelvin McAvoy have earned themselves a major gong. Caulfield and Melbourne Cup hero Half Yours has been crowned the 2025-26 Victorian Racehorse of the Year, capping an historic season for the trainers of the gelding. The McAvoys were also recognised for their handling of the Cup's champion, winning the Most Outstanding Training Performance Award. That's the latest in your local news.
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3: I'm Brooke Seychell. As expected, the Reserve Bank has kept rates on hold this month, the cash rate staying put at 4.35% with three rises this year already. KPMG Chief Economist Brendan Rinn says another hike is still on the cards.
4: But ultimately, if they're looking to achieve their mandate of price stability and achieve that 2.5% target rate within a reasonable time frame, one would expect that that rate hike still has to be on the table at some point soon.
3: Native birds in captivity will be the first to get a vaccine to protect them against the H5 strain of bird flu. The federal government spent $2 million on the jabs as case numbers here in Australia hit 231.
5: In our zoos and various other institutions, we've been taking steps to ensure that we do have populations of our most vulnerable bird species, and they're going to be the priority when it comes to vaccinations.
3: Federal Environment Minister Murray Watt there. Heading overseas, the US president has signed an order calling for children to receive fewer vaccines. Donald Trump says people were healthier decades ago when kids weren't vaccinated against as many diseases. But experts say the executive order is dangerous and that the White House is misleading claims. And the ABS is reminding all Australians that you can still fill out the census even if you don't have the instructions. Those who didn't get anything in the mail or lost the envelope can get a census number online or by calling 1800 181 227.
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3: A blow for the Sharks ahead of round 24. New South Wales Blues front rower Aiden Fanua-Blake will miss Cronulla's meeting with the Raiders after taking an early guilty plea over a high shot on Dragons back rower Hamish Stewart. And in A-League, the Brisbane Roar have confirmed Tamika Yallop is leaving the club. The Matilda star has signed with Wellington Phoenix to be closer to her young family. Yallop leaves as Brisbane Roar's all-time women's leading goal scorer, booting 74 goals from 179 matches.
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0: With deals on new and demonstrator models, it's game on at Peter Stevens Hyundai. 3BA weather.
9: A cloudy one with a medium chance of showers for the remainder of your afternoon, getting to a low of 5 degrees overnight. Tomorrow, cloudy, lots of rain about, tops of 11. Thursday, less rain, cloudy, tops of 12, and more of the same on Friday. Cloudy, medium chance of showers, and a top of 12 degrees. Currently in Linton, though, it is 8.
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23: Good afternoon, Amanda.
24: Hello.
23: Hello.
24: My, for some reason, I can't get onto the internet in this building, because why would I? It's only an entertainment palace.
23: Sure.
24: Communications palace, etc., etc. So it's weird. I feel like I'm on Little House on the Prairie.
23: Oh.
24: I've been without my phone for, say, 10 minutes. I can't scroll. I feel like maybe I'm a trad wife.
23: Yeah, you are. That's exactly you.
24: That's what I am.
23: Might as well be half pint living on Little House on the Prairie.
24: Churning some butter.
23: Yep.
24: And
23: yep.
24: Dreaming of scrolling on my phone.
23: And avoiding some sort of horrible disease.
24: Yeah, they've done a remake of Little House on the Prairie, did you know?
23: No.
24: Yeah.
23: No, I did know that, but I just don't care.
24: Well, okay.
23: I didn't care about the first.
24: The storylines were always quite gritty. It wasn't just all churning butter.
23: So Little
24: people ended up in wheelchairs.
23: It was
24: people
23: always
24: went
23: someone
24: blind.
23: Went blind,
24: people
23: someone in a wheelchair.
24: It was a big deal.
23: Scalped.
24: Well, I could be overstating that, but always the fear of scalping.
23: Really?
24: Or maybe I thought that because I read Lonesome Dove.
23: When was it set?
24: Have you read Lonesome Dove?
23: No.
24: That's brilliant.
23: I know, women go goo-goo about
24: it. Saga. No, it's not a women's book. Women's book, it's a big, meaty, rough saga.
23: Just back away from meaty and rough. What era was Little House on the Prairie set?
24: Ron, do you know?
23: Jemima Ray, welcome to the party.
25: Hey, during the 1870s, 1880s.
23: So it's frontier times.
24: What did you think?
23: I wasn't too sure because it had Michael Landon in it.
24: Yes, well, he
23: looked like he was straight out of the 70s.
24: Well, no, he was straight out of whatever it was.
23: Mm-hmm, mm-hmm.
24: Yeah. I'd churn that butter too.
23: Unfortunately, for Little House on the Prairie, a show called The Dukes of Hazzard came out at the same time.
24: Yeah. I'd watch it. I think MASH
23: was
24: on.
23: And that was right in my wheelhouse.
24: MASH was on in our house at the same time. I had to sit in the kitchen and watch a television the size of a loaf of bread, black and white.
23: MASH
24: I still loved it.
23: Outlasted the Korean War by 5 years.
24: Yeah. And maybe Little House on the Prairie has outlasted the frontier years. I don't know.
23: And now they're bringing it back.
24: They've
23: not
24: brought
23: MASH,
24: it back. It's like a Yellowstone kind of feel, but Little House on the Prairie.
23: What, with the shooting and the killing and
24: scalping?
23: The...
24: Scalping? Not sure. No,
23: okay.
24: I still think it's family friendly.
23: Mm-hmm.
24: They're still churning butter.
23: I want to get back onto the new Yellowstone. What's the other one? With, you know, Rip and...
24: Newer Stone.
23: Ryan, what's that called?
25: What?
23: The new...
24: Ryan's like he's working with pensioners. We can't remember a single thing about
23: it. No,
24: anything.
23: I want to watch it. It's
25: trying to find an episode of Little House with
23: Oh, don't worry
25: scalps,
23: about it.
24: No.
23: It's got Rip and Beth in it.
24: Yeah.
25: Yellowstone prequel?
23: The new one. I want to watch it, but I wanted to watch the last one of Yellowstone.
24: And you thought I was being boring when I mentioned Little House on the Prairie.
25: There's prequels to Yellowstone, 1880.
23: No, I don't want to watch that.
25: 1923.
23: No, there's another one.
24: Oh.
23: Just the last
24: prequels.
23: One. Oh, for God's sake.
24: Is it like Muppet Babies?
23: Poor people are like going nuts at this because people are watching and I do want to watch it.
25: I don't know.
23: Oh, God.
24: Brendan.
23: Oh, we'll put that on a back burner, okay?
24: Unlike our careers right now.
23: Put it on a back burner. Dutton Ranch. That's what it's called, Dutton Ranch. Thank you, brain. About time you came to the party.
24: You just point at your own head as you're talking. You came to the party.
23: There's an old mule up there just sitting there with flies around.
24: I can see the ass.
23: Suddenly gone bang. Action-packed show today. We've got cash aplenty. We are awash with cash. That's why we can waffle on like this at the start of the show.
24: Well,
23: we
24: how arrogant of us. But would you like to play the Fast Five? That's next.
23: Yep. It's Jonesy and Amanda driving you home for Jam Nation.
1: Jonesy and Amanda.
2: 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Attract, or at least tolerate each other.
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0: It's Jonesy and Amanda across Australia, driving you home this Tuesday afternoon.
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2: Faster than the speed of light.
3: Jonesy and Amanda's
2: Fast Five.
0: Happy Census Day. Scott is in Torella.
4: Hi, Scott. Hello, Scott.
5: Hello.
4: Hello. We're up to question number three.
0: Got any census plans, Scott?
5: No. Probably enjoy dinner, but I had one for you guys. Do you know what the connection between Little House on the Prairie and Yellowstone is?
0: No.
4: Let me see if I can think. I've got a couple of horn bags playing the older men. That's as far as I've got.
5: Close. Mm. Yeah, Teeter. You know the character Teeter?
0: Teeter.
5: Yeah, Teeter. That's Michael Landon's daughter.
0: It is too.
4: Oh, wow.
0: It is too. Teeter is Michael Landon's daughter. I forgot about that.
4: Oh, wow, thank you, Scott. I wish we'd give you a point
5: pleasure.
4: For that.
5: Mm.
0: You don't see as many chores on Yellowstone, though.
4: No, that is true.
0: Just a shooting and a killing.
4: Yeah, that's true. Just shooting and killing and do your...
0: And the odd hoedown.
4: Question number three. We've already ruled out one of these. The question is, in order to relieve stress during the intense early days of Apple, Steve Jobs reportedly did what? A, sit in a bath of ice during meetings, or C, soak his bare feet in the office toilet water.
5: Absurd enough. I would go with C.
4: It is, and that's
5: answer.
4: True, apparently. According to his authorised biography, Jobs was put on the night shift when he worked at Atari in his early years because he wouldn't bathe and he'd walk around the office in his bare feet, particularly after he'd had them in the loo.
0: So why would he soak his feet in the... In toilet water.
4: Ask Ryan. What? Ryan wrote this question.
6: He just believed that it would calm him down.
4: So he wouldn't put the toilet water into a bowl. He put his feet in the toilet bowl.
6: That's my understanding, yeah.
0: Why don't you just get a bucket?
6: I don't know. I'm not Steve Jobs.
4: He wanted his feet to be a toilet duck.
0: You certainly aren't. Paul Hewson and David Howell Evans, Adam Clayton and Larry Mullen Jr. are the members of which band, Scott?
5: Oh, that sounds like you too.
0: There it is.
4: Question five, this is where it all comes home for you,
0: Here we
4: Scott.
0: Go.
4: Which Australian actor plays Thor in the Marvel Cinematic Universe?
5: Oh, Mr. Hemsworth.
4: And this is, which one?
5: I don't know, how many are there?
4: Well, there's a four. Few. Two of them are famous.
0: There's four for Thor.
5: Oh, God. Do they have first names?
0: Yeah. No, come on, Scott.
4: They're not Osmonds. Come
0: Scott,
4: on.
0: Think
4: you
0: about
4: can
0: it.
4: Do it. Which one?
5: Yep, no idea.
4: Oh, Scott! You got so close.
0: And Hemsy, he'll be listening to this at his bunker in Byron Bay.
4: So will all his
0: show.
4: Many brothers.
0: And it's his birthday today. Simone is in Seaford.
4: Hi, Simone, how are you?
7: I'm good, how are you?
4: Very
0: Great.
4: Well. So we know it's a Hemsworth. Who plays Thor in the Marvel Cinematic Universe?
7: That would definitely be Chris Hemsworth.
0: Chris Hemsworth.
4: 43 years old today.
0: So... I met Hemsy when he was 21.
4: Yeah.
0: We did a few projects
4: He talks
0: together.
4: About little else.
0: We did a few TV shows together.
4: So, and where's he now?
0: What's he doing now? You know what I did? I did say to him, I said, you are going to be bigger than Eric Bana. You are going to be great. And he said, really? I said, you will be bigger than Eric Bana.
4: And what did he say back to you?
0: Seriously, he said, thanks, Jonesy. Thanks for the support. I said, when you get there, buy me a jet ski. Still waiting for the jet ski. I know it's your birthday today, Chris, but, you know. Congratulations to you, Simone. You have won the Jam Pack $250 fuel card for you.
7: Thank you very much, guys.
4: Simone,
0: well done.
4: You are welcome. Well, coming up, I just saw online before my phone decided to fart itself, I saw the most exciting on-the-seas adventure you could possibly have.
0: Okay.
4: I'm going to talk you through it because I want to do it.
0: Also, $2,000 could be yours with Total Recall. We'll give you some details about that next. It's Jonesy and Amanda driving you home for Jam Nation.
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8: 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When it comes to the greatest music, we mean songs like this.

0: to give away each day. So easy.
1: How do you win, Brendan? Tell us.
0: Each day, one of us will give you 5 keywords that you'll need to remember in that order.
1: Then later in the show, we'll ask you to call and tell us those 5 words in that same order. We only say them once. We do not repeat them.
0: We don't repeat ourselves.
1: So yesterday you came up with 5
0: words. I came up with some words that would lead to your Logies win on this Sunday night.
1: Oh, okay.
0: I'm manifesting for you, friend.
1: Thank you. Well, I've come up with some words today that these are words that you love.
0: Oh, okay. I love words.
1: Yeah, okay.
0: Rightio.
1: So here's today's 5 words. Write them down. Are you ready? Love.
0: I love love.
1: Feelings.
0: Feelings.
1: Kind.
0: I love kind.
1: Empathy.
0: I love empathy.
1: And the final word, kumbaya.
0: It's the only thing I sing around a fireplace.
1: Those are today's 5 words. Later in the show, we will ask you to repeat them. If you can, $2,000.
0: If you can.
1: Well, you might give them to us in the wrong order.
0: No, you've got to get them in that order.
1: Yeah, I know. Okay, don't threaten people. Coming up next, I'm so excited.
0: Kumbaya.
1: I have been reading about something, as I said, that's happening on the high seas, and I seize me something I like.
0: Right.
1: Talk about it next.
0: I'm intrigued. That's coming up. It's Jonesy and Amanda driving you home for Jam Nation.
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0: Hello there. It's Jones here, Amanda, driving you home this Tuesday, the 11th of August.
1: You know what's big at the moment is Yacht Rock.
0: Everyone's loving it.
1: What's the actual definition, Ryan?
0: Christopher Cross.
1: Rock. But there's not a definition. What's the definition?
2: So Yacht Rock, we're looking at like jazz-infused chords, R&B grooves, pristine studio production.
1: What?
0: Yep.
1: No, it's more, I was thinking more, it's the feel of the coast.
0: The canvas can do miracles.
1: It is Christopher Cross. It's all those kind of cruisy kind of Michael McDonald from Doobie
0: Seals and Crofts
1: kind of stuff.
0: Summer Breeze.
1: It is my favourite genre, but it's really big at the moment. Remember you and I went to see the tribute band Yachtly Crew?
0: Yeah.
1: And there's another one called Some Like It Yacht.
0: Yeah.
1: I love a yacht tribute band. But what about this? The Yacht Rock Cruise is going to set sail in September 2027. I've been reading about this today. Mm-hmm. This is from, it's called Celebrity Summit. We have no affiliation with this. I just read about it and thought, how great does this sound?
0: And you're a cruiser.
1: It's next year in September, thank you. 6 smooth days of sailing to the iconic 70s and 80s West Coast sound performed for the fans who made it. It doesn't mention here about the production values, Ryan, that you seem so enamoured of. It leaves from Vancouver and ends up in Los Angeles.
0: Okay.
1: Amazing. Can I tell you who's going to... It's not just going to be tribute bands and fans.
0: The actual people.
1: I'll tell you who's going to be performing. I'm going to give you a list. Kenny Loggins.
0: Yeah.
1: This guy, he's going to be on the cruise.
0: Wow. Well, that'd be pretty cool.
1: Want someone else?
0: Yeah.
1: This guy. Boz Scaggs. Wow. Do you want more?
0: I do.
1: These guys in some configuration.
0: Yeah.
1: Little River Band.
0: You're on the cruise. The albatross and the whales.
1: They are your brothers.
0: Hard to buy for a Christmas.
1: How about this guy? Ray Parker Jr.
0: Yep. I'd go to the Dunny when he's doing Ghostbusters because I just don't need to hear that
1: You'd
0: song.
1: You'd ghost him. There's also someone called Elliot Lurie. I don't know who he is.
0: Elliot Lurie.
1: Do you know who Elliot Lurie is?
0: I'm surprised you don't know Elliot Lurie.
1: Are you mocking me? I don't know who I know all the other
0: Do you know
1: ones.
0: Of the band Looking Glass?
1: Sounds familiar.
0: Okay. Ryan?
1: I love this song.
0: Yeah.
1: Is this Elliot Lurie?
0: It's funny. I was on a cruise one time to Vanuatu, and the cover band was playing this while I was drinking an unfeasibly large drink, and I was loving my life. Yeah.
1: I love this song. Brandy, you know, where's a Brady? Could this cruise be any better?
0: Just apropos of
1: that
0: Brandy.
1: Song has become a mega hit because of TikTok.
0: Yeah. What would if you thought that the Red Hot Chili Peppers would have covered that?
1: No.
0: 2004, Hyde Park, London. They did.
1: Ooh. Chili Peppers.
0: Red Hot Chili Peppers.

0: played more of that than of any of the bands that are actually on that cruise.
1: And they were wearing nothing but socks on their privates when they played it.
0: Well,
1: look, smooth sailing for you, friend.
0: Look, that's September next year. I'm saving
1: up. Hope you don't hit a maelstrom.
0: A what?
1: A maelstrom.
0: Okay.
1: That's a sea term.
0: Or maybe an iceberg.
1: Coming up, Tin Hat Tuesday.
0: Oh, yes.
1: There's some big, big stuff coming our way.
0: I tell you what, I have found some fantastic ones this week. You're going to love them.
1: Okay, Alfoil at the ready. That's coming up. It's Jonesy and Amanda driving you home for Jam Nation.
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10: Hi there, I'm Brett Mack with your local news first. Some welcome news for Commerce Ballarat today, with the state government announcing a decision to delay debate on its proposed work-from-home laws. The business group has been actively campaigning against the legislation, arguing it would add costs and red tape for employers. The Victorian Chamber of Commerce has now urged Premier Ben Carroll's government to scrap the bill entirely, saying it risks damaging business confidence. A Ballarat woman who took part in a clinical trial for a rare form of lung cancer says she's now cancer-free after completing treatment. Wendy Martell was one of only two Australians involved in the study, which tested a targeted therapy for patients with a rare genetic mutation. Diagnosed in 2022, despite having no symptoms and never smoking, the 82-year-old underwent surgery, chemotherapy and 3 years of follow-up care. Researchers say clinical trials close to home are helping develop more personalised treatments for lung cancer patients and could influence future standards of care. Updating sport, and a series of elite table tennis competitions is set to boost Ballarat's visitor economy. The Oceania Championships kick off late this month, followed by the Oceania Youth Event. Then, later in the year, World Table Tennis will hold another youth event. The competition set to inject about $700,000 in economic return for the city. That's the latest in your local news.
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11: Hey, I'm Brooke Seychelle. The RBA governor says the board is concerned about weak productivity. The official cash rate will hold at 4.35% following three rate rises earlier this year. However, Michelle Bullock says the previous hikes have had an impact on the economy.
12: Productivity outcomes have been weak for some time, and continued weakness will constrain the economy's ability to grow without generating high inflation. We expect that a period of subdued growth in the economy will be required to bring inflation down sustainably.
11: Anthony Albanese has dodged apologising for his comments on a podcast about two melons gifted from the Japanese Prime Minister. The PM was asked to address Melongate in question time today, but refused to say sorry. He opted instead to focus on the outcomes from her recent visit.
13: I reject the assertion in the question. Australia and Japan have never been closer or more strategically aligned. And my government has taken our special strategic partnership to new heights.
11: The first vaccines against bird flu will soon be administered to wildlife in captivity. States and territories will start the vaccinations on species most susceptible to the disease. There's now been more than 230 confirmed cases in wild birds across the country. There's been raids at Metro Petroleum servos across several states into the alleged supply and distribution of illegal tobacco. No charges have been laid. And the census gets underway tonight, though health experts reckon the survey has missed an opportunity to gauge cigarette and vape use among Aussies.
9: Metrol. Better service, better advice, better building solutions.
11: The AFL Commission has hired an independent lawyer to decide the outcome of the Cats concussion investigation. They'll help determine whether Geelong is sanctioned over a secret deal made with Jake Colajanzny. The Cats will submit their response to the league's Please Explain today. And in NRL, Dolphins forward Kurt Donoghue has undergone surgery on a fractured thumb. He'll miss the next two matches with hopes of returning against the Roosters in round 26. That's the latest in news and sport.
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8: 3BA weather.
16: A cloudy, wet and chilly one for the remainder of your afternoon and into your evening. Getting to a low of 5 degrees overnight. Tomorrow, cloudy, very high chance of showers, tops of 11. Thursday, cloudy, medium chance of showers, tops of 12 and much more of the same on Friday as well. Cloudy with a medium chance of showers. But currently in Mount Pleasant, it's 8 degrees.
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28: Out of the way, Toby.
29: Jonesy and Amanda, those are names that you would never forget.
30: It's showtime!
1: Happy Census Day.
0: That's right. And I know we've got Tin Hat Tuesday coming up. Yep. Let this be reminded.
1: I don't want to muck around. I don't want the colours to bleed, okay?
0: You know, in 1996,
1: mm-hmm.
0: 133 people say they spoke an invented language at home. Remember people said that they
1: yep.
0: were, what's that thing from Star Trek?
1: Vulcans?
0: They were Vulcans. Remember
1: right.
0: all that?
1: Fair enough. Yeah. Yep.
0: Don't
1: well,
0: be
1: no,
0: sure.
1: Are you sure you're not confusing Star Trek with Star Wars? Because people said they were Jedi.
0: Jedi.
1: They identified as Jedi.
0: That's
1: Jeremiah Ryan's. Look at him. He obviously
3: isn't Klingon the language?
1: Yeah, Klingon.
0: Klingon.
1: Yeah,
0: okay.
1: Buddy, I think.
0: You and I have got everything wrong today that we've gone and attempted to talk about.
1: Ryan's got a girlfriend, by the way.
0: What's that mean?
1: Just
0: Oh, you think because of Klingons?
1: Yeah. Anyway.
0: He doesn't have Klingons. You saw a doctor.
1: You didn't mention 1966.
0: What happened in 1966?
1: We had 38 whalers in this country.
0: Yeah.
1: So now it's a good time to get on the ground fall of whaling. Because have you seen how many whales are around the coast?
0: We don't.
1: Now?
0: It's illegal, Brendan, to be a whaler right now.
1: I'm hankering for some scrimshaw. That was ancient whaling art.
0: I know. We don't do that anymore.
1: Good.
0: You've been to a whale sushi train? It's enormous.
1: It's a big, the Southern Aurora's dragging that thing around.
0: Coming up next, 600,000 Australians went to see Taylor Swift perform in major stadiums all around the country.
1: Mm-hmm.
0: But a whole lot of people are also choosing to see smaller, quirkier shows.
1: Ooh.
0: Talk about that.
1: It's Jonesy and Amanda driving you home for Jam Nation.
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0: Hello there. It's Jonesy and Amanda driving you home. Today is Tuesday, the 11th of August.
1: Hats, please, Brendan.
0: Yes, hats at the ready because...
2: Do you believe in that the world is flat? I don't know, eh?
1: Well, let's see, eh?
0: It's Tin Hat Tuesday.
1: And as per usual, a couple of very interesting ones have come across my timeline. Is that what we call it? I don't know. This first one is ridiculous. Well, but I'm
0: since
1: tell
0: they took
1: you
0: away your desk.
1: Well, also, my phone's not working. Oh, hang on a minute for Tin Hat Tuesday. Mm. Intriguing.
0: Yeah.
1: What about this one? The City to Surf was run in Sydney this weekend.
0: Yep.
1: People are saying that the chemtrails over Bondi were massive and saying chemtrails over Bondi on the busiest day of the year, we're supposed to believe it's a coincidence. Now, this chemtrail business, the chemtrail conspiracy theory,
0: yes,
1: is the erroneous belief. Let's just put that out there. That long-lasting condensation trails left in the sky behind high-flying aircraft are chemtrails consisting of chemical or biological agents to change our bodies, change our brains, seed clouds with weather formulations, etc.
0: Sure.
1: And they're saying, I don't understand the connection. Chemtrails over Bondi, the busiest day of the year. Mm. And we're supposed to believe it's a coincidence. Thank you. I don't even know what that coincidence would be, meaning that there'd be more people there, therefore their bodies would be modified
0: more than
1: inhaling?
0: The others.
1: Who knows?
0: Okay.
1: How about this one?
0: Well, I have no further questions.
1: No, well, that's the thing. I mean, we're not here to justify them. We're just saying this is what's going on. This one is a rumour that apparently has been around for a long time and it's become a bigger conspiracy theory because someone has commented on this. So, this is the theory that Justin Trudeau, you know, Justin Trudeau, his dad was the Prime Minister of Canada. Then he was the Prime Minister of Canada. He was married to Margaret Trudeau, very attractive woman who has spoken quite openly about having it off with Mick Jagger and all kinds of interesting people. There's a claim that she had an affair with Fidel Castro and that she, in fact, hang on, let me get this right. That she had it off with Fidel Castro and Justin Trudeau's father is actually Fidel Castro. This question was put to Fidel Castro's daughter recently, and here's what she said.
3: Fidel Castro's daughter, Alina Fernandez, was asked whether or not Justin Trudeau is her brother.
4: For years, we've heard rumors that Justin Trudeau, the former Prime Minister of Canada, could be your half-brother. What do you think of that?
5: The only thing I can say is that his mother used to visit the country very often.
0: Oh.
1: That's it.
0: You got some explaining to do.
1: And have a look at the picture here.
0: Whoa.
1: There's Justin and his actual father, or the proposed father. But his father, Pierre Trudeau.
0: Yes.
1: Here's Justin side by side.
0: It's like
1: Fidel Castro.
0: A split screen. It's exactly the same man.
1: Fascinating.
0: Extraordinary.
1: Let's get on to my conspiracy theory number three.
0: Wow.
1: Usher is 47 years old. You know the performer Usher?
0: He's the one recently that chucked the woman off stage because she wasn't salivating all over him.
1: Yeah, she didn't gyrate enough for his liking. So he has been performing with Chris Brown doing a tour. But it's gone viral.
0: Not Dr. Chris Brown.
1: No, not
0: bad
1: the
0: Chris Brown.
1: Bad Chris Brown. But this vision has gone viral for people saying that Usher is using a clone. When we say clone, meaning a stand-in.
0: Mm-hmm.
1: So there's someone here. Millions have now seen this clip of Usher performing, and people are strongly believing it's not him. Fake Usher is the hashtag that's garnered millions of views.
0: A fusher.
1: A fusher. And when you look at the footage, he's a much younger man. He's got a cap pulled low over his face, dark glasses on. Mm-hmm. All you can see pretty much is the jawline. And people are saying that is not Usher. You know who on the tooth, what are we calling them, detectives on our team.
0: Yeah.
1: You know this stuff, Jenna and Megan. Do you know who they think it is? And I think they're onto something. They think it's Tim-O-Matic.
0: Tim-O-Matic?
1: Our Tim-O-Matic. And now that you know that, it looks like Tim-O-Matic. They Googled it and found out Tim-O-Matic is currently on tour in what looks like the States.
0: Yeah.
1: And Tim-O-Matic in the past has released a cover of one of Usher's songs, Crash. Would you mind if I still under? We know we can dance. We know we can sing.
0: Yeah.
1: I think we have something brewing. I often poo-poo and mostly poo-poo these, but this one,
0: wow.
1: I'm not poo-pooing.
0: Well, there you've heard it.
1: Tim-O-Matic has been filling in for Usher and pretending to be Usher.
0: Makes perfect sense.
1: Well, they are our tin hat theories for the week. What have you got
0: I think
1: for
0: they're
1: us?
0: Your tin hat. I've had nothing here. We are in session for Tin Hat Tuesday. It's Jonesy and Amanda driving you home for Jam Nation.
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11: 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Let's cross to our pieologist now.
12: 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It's currently sitting at a perfect 18.16, and that means one thing, pie weather. A delicious comfort front is rolling in with strong cravings likely.
11: 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Slow-cooked lamb, rich gravy, a touch of rosemary, wrapped in golden pastry.
12: 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Head to 18.16 Bakehouse, because when the temp dips, the pie rises.
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1: A great Tuesday, Arvo. On the roads around town, no hold-ups or pranks. As you run out of Melbourne, still a busy run on the Westgate Freeway. It's banked up at Williamstown Road. The Ring Road does have a bit of patchy traffic through to the Deer Park Bypass, which is slowing Topkins Road on the Western Freeway. After that, it's a smooth run home. It's time to complete your census. Complete online by paper or with the...
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0: the lift and you go, oh, try, and you're actually pressing nothing, pretending to open.
1: Well, it is the same button. The open and close is the same button.
0: No, it's not.
1: Yes, it is.
0: No. One is open, one is close.
1: But it's the same thing.
0: No, it's not. No.
1: James, are you saying does the open one work?
2: No, the open one... I don't know, actually.
0: That's a
2: good question.
0: James, the open one works.
1: Why would the open one
0: because
1: work?
0: Because I'm the sort of person, when people are coming onto the lift,
1: one works but the closed doesn't?
0: The closed one, I agree with James. I don't think the closed one does anything. Because when I see you coming towards the lift, I'm trying to speed it up.
1: I don't know why the open one would work then.
0: The open one works. Thank you, James.
1: Thank you, James.
0: Cameron has joined us.
1: Hello, Cameron. What's your tin hat theory today?
3: Hello, Jonesy. Hello, Amanda. Before I begin... You got my vote, Amanda, for the gold Logie.
1: Oh, I'm not actually up for the gold, but I appreciate it. I'm happy for the silver.
0: Where were you all those years ago, Cameron?
1: Oh, look, thank you, Cameron. I appreciate it. What's your tin hat theory?
3: My tin hat theory is the movie RoboCop is an adult version of Inspector Gadget.
1: I think we need more details, Cameron.
3: Right. Okay, you've got two police officers who are reassembled in the line of duty. One started as a cartoon for children. They both had sidekicks at women. One was a niece, one was his partner. They both fought crime. However, the twist is one became a major motion picture with Matthew Broderick and one became a cartoon. That's where the twist is.
1: Cameron. Brendan, over to you, because I don't know RoboCop and I don't know much about Inspector Gadget.
0: You know, I'll buy that for a dollar.
1: Yeah?
0: I like, well, no, that's what they said in RoboCop. You idiot. Cameron, this has a bit of merit. So what you're saying is the Inspector Gadget with the RoboCop people. No, but RoboCop was before Inspector Gadget, I'm pretty sure.
1: Inspector Gadget movie, but not the cartoon.
3: Yeah. They've seen it do adapt an adult version. I don't think a RoboCop was the T-shirt's going around saying, remember RoboCop shot the guy in the D1CK?
0: Yes.
3: The T-shirt's floating around, yes. But it's an adult version of Inspector Gadget, but they're both fighting crime. One's on a higher level, one's on a fun level, and you both learn not to mess with crime, otherwise you'll lose.
1: Cameron's a wise man. I haven't understood that last bit.
0: Cameron, you and I are in sync. And I'm glad you're voting for Amanda. That's very nice.
1: Thank you, Cameron. Thank you. All right.
0: Tin Hat Tuesday. It's Jonesy and Amanda driving you home for Jam Nation.
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11: Hi there, I'm Rana Hussein. A blow for the Tigers with Sarah Hosking to miss the start of the AFLW season. The Richmond veteran suffered a hamstring injury at training this week. In the NRLW, Roosters 5'8" Jocelyn Kelleher is among eight players to be let off with warnings from round six action at the weekend, while Bulldogs forward Tamika Jones has avoided suspension and been fined $400 for a hair pull. And the Brisbane Roar has confirmed Matilda's star Tamika Yallop is departing the club. She's joining the Wellington Phoenix to be closer to family.
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8: 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Yeah. And HR nervous. Jonesy and Amanda.

0: Hello there, it's Jonesy Demanda driving you home. It's Tin Hat Tuesday.
1: Do you believe in that the world is flat? I don't know, hey.
2: One of the other Tin Hats we've had today is the idea that Justin Trudeau isn't the child of Pierre Trudeau, former Canadian Prime Minister, but the son of Fidel Castro. And his mother, Margaret Trudeau, apparently people have looked at the conception window, and yes, Pierre Trudeau and Margaret were on a Caribbean 10-day trip at that time.
0: Here you go.
2: Here you go, into Cuba and Havana, good time.
0: Our next contributor is no stranger to Tin Hat Tuesday.
2: Oh, we got Rob.
0: He comes with his own intro.
3: To do what? To go where? To do what? To go where?
0: Oh. Rob is in Melbourne. Hello, Rob.
2: Hello, Rob.
4: Hello, guys.
0: How are you?
2: Going well.
0: Rob, can we ask a couple of things of you? You will be voting for Amanda for the Logies on Sunday night?
4: Oh, no. How do you do that?
0: Well,
2: I'll tell you how you do that. You go to tvweeklogieawards.com.au and follow the prompts and you can vote for me for best presenter.
4: Okay.
0: Yeah.
2: Rob, you're sounding so convincing, Rob, and that's okay.
0: You've got to do it. You won't leave any sort of footprint behind. No, it'll be okay.
2: The feds won't be knocking at your door. Yeah. What have you got for us today, Rob?
4: All right. Elvis Presley. He's been around for over 2,300 years.
2: In what capacity?
4: In many capacities. All right. I want you to do something for me, right? Even if you don't do it right now, do it later.
0: Yep.
4: Look up pictures of the statues of Alexander the Great.
0: Yep.
4: Right, write this down.
2: I am.
4: Right. Antiochus the First Soter, S-O-T-E-R.
2: Mm-hmm.
0: Yep.
4: Statue of David.
2: Yep.
4: Which isn't actually the Statue of David. Right. 1948 Statue of Lucifer.
0: Okay. It's a hell of a list, Rob.
2: And this is a guy who can't find TV Week Logie.
0: Yeah, hang on. You know all this stuff.
2: Yeah.
4: And also the Statue of Liberty.
0: Okay. Right. Okay. Now I see what's happening here.
2: And are you saying they all have the same face?
0: They all have the same kind of profile.
2: Nudity.
4: They all look exactly alike, right? Yeah. Because it's the same entity that's come down through the ages.
0: Okay.
2: I don't know what we're just here looking at all the statues.
0: Do you think like Elvis had very bold features, though, Rob? Do you think it was just easier for Michelangelo to chisel out these things over the years so sculptors all do the same thing?
4: No, it's because all those depictions are depictions of Lucifer.
0: Yeah.
4: Okay. Presley, Elvis Presley was a fallen angel. He was the ultimate angel, Lucifer, in a meat suit.
2: Oh. In a meat suit.
0: Well, I'm looking at I'm looking at David there. That's quite the genitalia.
2: No, not you think?
0: Well, it's not too bad.
2: Let's not debate that.
0: Rob, you always
2: Rob.
0: Bring,
2: thank you, and I Rob, like the term meat suit.
0: Rob, what's going on in your house tonight for census night?
4: Nothing.
0: Are you going to fill out the census?
4: I don't do that.
0: Oh, come on.
2: Okay,
0: Rob.
2: Well, I'm going to tell you
4: I'm
2: next.
4: I'm going to fill out the census form.
0: You've never filled out a census.
2: Well, you'll be fine.
0: You get fined.
2: $364 a day that you don't fill it out. I'm going to give you those details after 5 o'clock. It's not like you can just ignore it. You will be fined per day.
0: Rob, you'll have elbow around at your house.
4: They said that to me five years ago and I still haven't copped the fine.
0: Really?
2: Not until you try and get on a plane and you find you don't have a passport anymore.
0: Well, imagine that. Rob fills out all the details for your TV Week Logie tilt and then gets fined posthumously for not voting.
2: Posthumously?
0: Well, you know, from the past. Not from Rob. Rob, thank you.
4: No worries.
2: Thank you, Rob. What a confusing day we're having.
0: Tin Hat Tuesday.
2: Can I take my hat off now?
0: Yeah, I know. Your brain's a bit cooked.
2: Yeah, I think so.
0: Coming up, Total Recall, your chance to win $2,000 and Instagram, another $2,000. It's Jonesy Demanda driving you home for Jam Nation.
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13: Hi there, I'm Brett Mack with your local news first. A three-day court hearing into the death of Ballarat miner Kurt Hourigan has been postponed due to a lack of court resources. The Herald Sun reports Victory Minerals and Car Mining Services were due to face Ballarat Magistrates Court over the 2024 workplace death at the Ballarat Gold Mine. Magistrate Andrew Campbell said there was no time to hear the matter because of other cases requiring attention, with parties only notified on Monday morning. The case involving 10 witnesses is expected to return to court in September. More than 5 million household census forms had already been submitted across Australia by 10 a.m. today, Census Day, as Ballarat households joined the nationwide count. The Australian Bureau of Statistics says most households have now received instructions to complete the census online or by paper form. Anyone in Ballarat who hasn't received their census details can still obtain the census number online and complete the form. The ABS says every response helps build a snapshot of Australia's communities and future needs. Updating sport, and Ballarat-based father and son horse training team Tony and Kelvin McAvoy have earned themselves a major gong. Caulfield and Melbourne Cup hero Half Yours has been crowned the 2025-26 Victorian Racehorse of the Year, capping an historic season for the trainers of the gelding. The McAvoys were also recognised for their handling of the Cup's champion, winning the Most Outstanding Training Performance Award. That's the latest in your local news.
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14: Hey, I'm Brooke Seychell. A bit of reprieve for mortgage holders, with the Reserve Bank sitting on its hands today. The cash rate remaining steady at 4.35%, with three hikes already this year. RBA Governor Michelle Bullock says another rise is still on the cards, especially in light of a tight jobs market and weak productivity.
15: Those were the things that the board was discussing today about why we might want to be looking at an increase in interest rates. In the end, we decided to wait for a bit more information, but it's still front of mind.
14: The PM's been forced to address Mellongate in federal parliament, but has stopped short of apologising. He's been under pressure over a gesture made during a podcast when referring to two melons gifted to him by Japan's prime minister. Meanwhile, the federal government is set to begin vaccinating local birds against the deadly H5 bird flu strain. It'll focus on species deemed the most vulnerable to the virus. Mixed news for footy fans ahead of the finals. The AFL has frozen the prices of entry-level tickets for the elimination qualifying, semi and prelim clashes, but grand final tickets are going up by as much as $21. Several service stations across Australia have been raided as part of a crackdown on the supply of illegal tobacco and vapes. No charges have been laid in relation to the operation targeting Metro Petroleum. And we're being reminded completing the census is compulsory, with households across the country filling out their forms tonight. The 2026 survey features 66 questions.
5: Metrol. Better service, better advice, better building solutions.
14: We might be stuck in winter, but cricket is starting in the top end. Australia is preparing to take on Bangladesh in Darwin from Thursday in game one of a two-test series. Bo Webster says having him and fellow all-rounder Cam Green available will only provide more choice.
16: I certainly don't see it as a direct competition. I feel like it only adds more options and more benefits for the captain if we're obviously both performing with the bat, which is probably both of our main skill and what we can offer in the field.
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21: A cloudy and chilly one for the remainder of your evening, getting to a low of 5 degrees overnight. Tomorrow, more rain about, more clouds. Tops of 11. Thursday, more of the same. Cloudy, shower or two. Top of 12. Friday, again, cloudy, shower or two. The top of 12 degrees.
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0: Showtime. I'm excited about Census Night tonight. I know Rob on Tin Hat Tuesday, Rob of Milton, he was one that doesn't really support the census. Well, how's tonight for Census Night?
35: Nothing.
0: Are you going to fill out the census?
35: I don't do that.
0: Oh, come on.
18: Okay, Rob. Well, I'm going to tell you. No, well, thanks for chopping me off. He's going to have to pay $364 per day.
0: That doesn't really? Really?
18: He's at home bottling his own urine for the evening, but everyone, you've got to fill out the census, or else dip out of what. Mm. Oh, if you can't, then complain that there aren't enough services for you, and sure, that no one recognises how you live.
0: Like in 1966, there were 38 commercial whalers.
18: Yeah.
0: Now we have none.
18: Everyone else was an amateur. Well, coming
0: amateur whalers these days.
18: I'm just a social whaler.
0: I just go out. I got a hankering for some blubber.
18: Well, look, coming up next, did you pay attention to the five words that I gave you at the beginning of our show today?
0: Yep.
18: If you can recite them to us in their exact order, you'll get $2,000.
0: It's Jonesy and Amanda driving you home for Jam Nation.
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0: Hello there, it's Jonesy Demanda driving you home this Census Tuesday.
1: It is, it's Census Tuesday. And as we said earlier, we're saying this to Rob, who calls for our conspiracies every week. He says, no, I've never filled out those forms. Here's the thing. A census, I just need to say this to you, a census is compulsory by law. If you don't complete and submit your form, you'll be issued a fine of up to $364 per day.
0: Sure. But it's fun.
1: Well, not only that, if you don't fill it out, you can't then say, oh, there's not enough resources in my area for the stuff I'm interested in.
0: True.
1: Or for my needs. Because this is how the government finds out that stuff.
0: Yeah, when you're building a, say, underground motorway, you've got to know how
1: for the elites.
0: Yes, for the elites, but they need a ventilation shaft for their vehicles to pump the carbon monoxide out of said tunnel.
1: Out of said tunnel?
0: Yeah. So how many cars will be using this particular motorway?
1: And also, if you purposefully provide false or misleading answers, that's also an offence and can lead to fines of up to $3,500.
0: Like what sort of misleading?
1: Oh, I don't know. You tell me, Brendan.
0: Well, you know, you might want to be in for some good stuff.
1: If they say that your job is as a Daryl Summers impersonator, and that's not the case, but close some days.
0: And that's one person.
1: I like this. This someone
0: and it's Daryl Summers.
1: This is from 1880. From 1880, this 15-year-old Catherine Cudson in 1880 at the census. Yep. When that's her occupation, she said it just says does as she pleases in this beautiful cursive writing. I'm going to fill that out tonight.
0: That could be your
1: pleases.
0: Answer. Sure. But it's good, though, like, you know, if you're a motorcyclist like I am, for example, you say you ride a motorcycle, and then the government can actually work out how many people have motorcycles.
1: And also you're asked your sexual, if you're over 16, you're asked your sexual orientation. It says that you prefer not to answer if you don't have to answer that one.
0: What if you say, I'm up for it all the time? Okay. Then asking for a friend.
1: Well, then your wife says, who's filled this out?
0: Who has indeed?
1: After your cultural background, your education, your health, your work, your income, who's living at home, what kind of home you're in, all that kind of stuff, just to get it. And this is, as we've been saying, is to get a snapshot of who we are so we can look back and see who we were. And so the people, the powers that be, can see what services we need.
0: Mm. And how many Jedis are among us.
1: How many Jedis and who's up for it at any given moment.
0: Coming up, Instagram is on the way. Would you like to play? It's Jonesy Demanda driving you home for Jam Nation.
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0: to answer a bonus question. If you get it wrong, you get nothing. If you get it right, you get $2,000.
1: Dude, take the $1,000, please.
2: I hate to disappoint you guys, but look, $1,000 would be pretty fun to have just quietly.
3: Sure.
0: All right.
3: Sure.
0: All right, Adam.
3: Adam.
0: We're going to leave
3: Allison.
0: It there. But Adam, no, don't go yet because we're going to torture you.
3: You won $1,000, mate.
0: Adam, congratulations. You
3: good
0: have
3: work.
0: Won $1,000.
1: Expensive. Thank you very
0: too.
1: Much.
3: And is this sage advice from your mum?
0: Because let's see how you would have gone.
3: Because quite
0: question.
3: Frankly, Adam, I reckon you would have got this all day.
0: I think you might too.
1: Oh. All right, go on, hit me.
0: Here we go. You have 6 seconds for this one. Which UK celebrity is known as the Naked Chef?
1: I wouldn't have a clue.
0: Oh.
2: Not a single idea.
0: Really?
3: No way.
0: I thought this was an easy one.
1: The Naked Chef. Who's that? Not Jamie Oliver.
0: Yeah, it's Jamie Oliver.
3: Oh,
1: you're kidding.
3: Oh.
0: You.
1: He's the only UK chef I know, I think.
0: Luckily, you did not go for that bonus question.
3: Allison.
1: Oh, hallelujah.
0: Hallelujah. You have $1,000,
3: Adam. Congratulations,
0: Adam.
3: Congratulations, Allison.
2: Thank you very much.
3: It was your mum's wise advice.
0: Yes, a wow.
3: Adam, always listen to your mum and not me.
0: Always listen to your mum.
3: A man in tempting pants.
1: Actually, Jonesy, I taught your youngest son.
3: Oh, really?
1: I don't know whether he ever took any of my advice, but, you know,
3: well,
1: I can live in hope.
3: If that is on gaming and sitting in front of a computer for 9 hours a day, then he's doing very
1: not
3: well.
1: Not part of any curriculum I've been a part of.
3: No. Alison, no, he's doing very, very well. He's doing AI at university, so he'll be fine. Thank you, Allison.
1: He was very, very good at technology. When
3: yes.
1: He was yeah.
3: Now he is.
0: Anything else you'd like to say, Brendan? Do you want to cop this, end this conversation
3: no,
0: here, in
3: no,
0: case
3: I
0: we get into dangerous
3: this.
0: Waters?
3: Talk about the I know. I'll get home to a cranky face. Adam, Allison, thank you.
0: Thank
3: and that's
0: you.
3: What Instagram's about.
0: Congratulations, $1,000.
3: Ah, what a great game. If you'd like to register for it, wherever you are, jonesyandamanda.com.au. And it will be back again tomorrow. It's Jonesy and Amanda driving you home for Jam Nation.
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0: It's Jonesy and Amanda driving you home this Tuesday afternoon. And at last, a conclusion to the Burwood Birdman on ACA last night.
1: I thought, let me bring myself up to speed.
0: Yes.
1: I thought we had a conclusion.
0: None. For those that don't know, this guy has been spreading bird seed around the Sydney suburb of Burwood.
1: Very early in the morning, isn't
0: causing
1: it?
0: All sorts of trouble.
2: What's on the menu today? Do you have any idea the drama you've caused for the residents here? Why do you like feeding the birds so much? Don't you want to stick around and see them eat the food you've provided? You're causing poo explosions. People have poo all over their balconies, all over their cars. Do you want people to be pooed on all the time?
1: They could use that promo for anything.
0: That's one of the census questions. But it was revealed last night who the BBM is.
3: Well, the mystery is now over. The Burwood Birdman finally has a face. Vikram Jaggi. By day, he manages money, working remotely as a financial services consultant with Lismore City Council on the New South Wales North Coast.
2: What does a financial services consultant have to say about spending all that money on birdseed?
3: We caught Vikram after his daily, or should we say nightly, raid, clutching empty cat food cans. For a man responsible for so much noise, it was crickets from Vikram.
2: Why do you want to keep getting up before sparrows fart, Vikram?
3: The bird man flew the coop.
0: He did, but then she tracked him down to where he lives in his nest.
3: Speaking of coop, at Vikram's home, hundreds of birds circle. They even fly around inside the house.
1: Oh.
3: Birdman lives amongst them.
1: Oh,
3: this is Birdman's lair.
1: They put in the noise of a cat.
0: You know, you never saw Batman on ACA, did you? Because he was living in a cave surrounded by bats.
1: Yeah, people would have thought that was a little unusual as well.
0: Holy
1: bat. Do you like to see people poo everywhere?
0: Holy bat stench, Batman. Anyway, why, Birdman, why?
2: Well, after all that mystery, turns out Birdman just really loves birds.
0: That's it. Nothing to see here.
1: So, you put something similar on your census, I know.
0: ACA can go back to normal programming.
4: It started over a light. Now it's all out war between neighbours.
0: That's tonight's story.
5: Righto, you two. That's enough.
1: Well, we'll be back again tomorrow.
0: Indeed, we will.
1: TikTok Tucker is back. Last week we did Kingston Biscuits with the Peaches. Remember that? That was a absolute success.
0: Mm-hmm.
1: What will we do tomorrow?
0: Well, thanks to our very good friends at Skippy Peanut Butter, a chance to win $500 and a big supply of Skippy Peanut Butter.
1: Mm-hmm.
0: Is it a lifetime supply?
1: I think so. It's a stack of
0: things. Because I could eat a ton of that stuff.
1: Someone's going to win that tomorrow.
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1: Thank you, Brendan.
0: Bert would have wanted it that way. You know? That's what I'm thinking. He's looking down saying, yes, Amanda, yes.
1: Thank you.
0: Good day to you.
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11: 3BA weather.
14: A cloudy and chilly one for the remainder of your evening, getting to a low of 5 degrees overnight. Tomorrow, more rain about, more clouds. Tops of 11. Thursday, more of the same. Cloudy, shower or two. Top of 12. Friday, again, cloudy, shower or two. The top of 12 degrees.
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17: 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On the day of the census, we're hosting our own alternative census. Christian O'Connell's Senseless Census. Three questions we want to ask the nation today. Question number one coming up next. We're going into your bathroom.
10: Ballarat's 3BA. 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

0: All right, what? That's the next question then. What phone numbers can you still recite from memory? Your answers, please, Australia. Christian, landline of our farm home number. We left in 1970. I can still remember. Christian team, I still remember the Mr. Yawn Mattress Factory in Sydney. And even the address, 443 Gardens Road, Rosebery, 693, the phone number, 2273.
1: Incredible.
0: Mr. Yawn Mattress Factory. That's great. Christian, I can remember my partner's mobile by memorising a string of St. Kilda players and their jumper numbers. I might do this with Dee's players for my wife Sarah's phone number. She's so upset I can't remember it.
1: Incredible.
0: I love that there.
1: It's amazing.
0: Christian, my mum and dad ran a motel in the city in the early 80s. I remember the number, 329-5788, Flagstaff City Motor Inn. Christian, after 50 years, I can still recall my two best friends from childhood and my first girlfriend as well. 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
1: Poor God.
0: Ape of Base.
1: Silver Plus.
0: Gibbon on a Prayer.
1: Cold.
0: Wake me. Oh. Hello. Sound like a right hoot. Wake me up before you go, Rilla.
2: Hello. Is the thing on?
0: I heard it through the ape vine.
1: Silver Plus.
0: Sweet Chimp of Mine.
1: Silver.
0: How deep is a chimp?
1: Bronze.
0: You can't hurry ape.
1: Bronze.
2: Thank you.
0: All right, Rio, what have you got? Monkey songs.
1: Gwen Stefani's a monkey?
3: Yeah.
1: She's a Howlerback girl.
0: Oh, no, that's very good gold.
1: Psycho Gorilla.
0: I'm sorry, that's bronze.
1: I'm going to knock you out. Mama said knock you out.
0: Oh, no, that is gold plus superior. All right, monkey songs. You, me, and chimpanzee.
1: Silver plus.
0: Well done, Dion. Baby got silverback.
1: Gold.
0: Stephen, well done. Simeon Angel. Not Simeon Angel. Simeon Angel.
1: Gold.
0: Nate, well done. I'm a gibbon.
1: That's silver.
0: Well done, Rob. Boom, boom, shake the baboon.
1: Gold.
0: That's from Janet. Moves like Ranga.
1: That's
0: short for orangutan. Nothing compares to throwing poo.
1: Silver.
0: Real Lady Marmoset.
1: Oh, gold. Gold.
0: Lee, very good. We are the champions.
1: Silver plus.
0: I want to dance with Harambe. It just brought bad, sad memories. That's why I paused there. I was like, oh,
1: R.I.P.
0: Oh, my God. Sad as a story.
1: 10 years since he's passed, actually. Yeah. Silver.
0: Monkey number five. Not Mambo number five.
1: Gold.
0: I'm the King Kong of wishful thinking.
1: Silver.
0: Baboonian Rhapsody.
1: Bro, sorry, gold.
0: Sue, you almost had a bronze and you got really upgraded. Am I ever going to see your ape again?
1: Bronze.
0: Return of the Macaque.
1: Silver.
0: Capuchin on the Ritz.
1: Gold.
0: Very good, Danny Powell. Poops, I threw it again.
1: Come back up there. Silver.
0: System of a Down with Chimp Suey.
1: Oh, gold plus.
0: Ooh, wow, that is very good business there from Dale. That's outstanding. System of a Down with Chimp Suey. And Macaque in Black.
1: Silver plus.
0: All right, who's off to Red Rooster with $250?
1: System of a Down, Chimp Suey.
0: Well done, Dale. You are today's winner. That's the Christian O'Connell Show for today. Thank you very much for all your answers for our alternative census. 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Look for the Christian O'Connell Show. 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And also, because we're straight into Wednesday's show, what are the odds? We'll be back. 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Thank you very much for joining us. 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
10: 3BA weather.
11: A cloudy and chilly one for the remainder of your evening, getting to a low of 5 degrees overnight. Tomorrow, more rain about, more clouds. Tops of 11. Thursday, more of the same. Cloudy, shower or two. Top of 12. Friday, again, cloudy, shower or two. The top of 12 degrees.
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0: Although it was released during his Wham years, George wanted the spotlight on himself, making it effectively his first solo hit. He famously wrote part of the song when he was just 17 years old. Coming up after the break, we're heading back to Australia and back to number 5 on the chart this week in 1984. Frankie Goes to Hollywood and Two Tribes on the 80s at 8.
1: If it's happening in Ballarat, it's on 3BA's Ballarat Today. Coming up Wednesday when the show returns, after the great resignation, Aussies are now job-hugging. 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We're going to unpack his recent participation in a parliamentary delegation concerning community benefit from renewable projects. 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It can only be one man, the man behind those toasties, Mr. MasterChef, Tim Bone.
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0: Well, that is it for the 80s at 8 tonight. Gotta love 1984, right? So many good songs. Coming up tomorrow night, my special guest is Joe Camilleri from the Black Sorrows. We'll find out how the Black Sorrows got started as we chat with Joe Camilleri. That's tomorrow night on the 80s at 8. Catch you then. Thanks for keeping me company.
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2: 3BA weather.
0: A cloudy and chilly one for the remainder of your evening, getting to a low of 5 degrees overnight. Tomorrow, more rain about, more clouds. Tops of 11. Thursday, more of the same, cloudy, shower or two, top of 12. Friday, again, cloudy, shower or two, the top of 12 degrees.
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1: You had your dad's 86th birthday?
2: Yeah, 82 we turned last
1: week. That is incredible. Hello and happy birthday, Mr. Mac.
2: Yes, doing pretty well. Still getting out on the bike every other week.
1: Oh, is he?
2: We celebrated with a couple of alcohol-free beers. You know, it was a wild afternoon.
1: How boring is the McDonald House?
2: We partied on till 3:30 in the afternoon.
1: What did you get your dad for his birthday?
2: Just my company.
1: Oh, you're shocking,
2: my company,
1: mate.
2: That's all you need. Doesn't need anything. He's 82.
1: Did you at least get him a card?
2: No.
1: Oh, you're terrible, Muriel.
2: What are you going to do with a card?
1: Write some nice words on it. Dear Daddy.
2: 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You know, what's the point?
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0: 3BA weather.
7: A cloudy and chilly one for the remainder of your evening, getting to a low of 5 degrees overnight. Tomorrow, more rain about, more clouds. Tops of 11. Thursday, more of the same. Cloudy, shower or two. Top of 12. Friday, again, cloudy, shower or two. The top of 12 degrees.
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0: If it's happening in Ballarat, it's on 3BA's Ballarat Today. Coming up Wednesday when the show returns, after the great resignation, Aussies are now job-hugging. We'll find out what's going on in this space with our career development expert, Dr. Trent Loader. It's Andrew Eales from the Ballarat Foundation. We're going to unpack his recent participation in a parliamentary delegation concerning community benefit from renewable projects. They reckon it can be done smarter. Ballarat racer Joe Fawcett joins me. He's leading the junior division in the Mustang Cup and coming second in the Open. And we'll get tips for next-level steak, including cooking, seasoning and sauce. It can only be one man, the man behind those toasties, Mr. MasterChef, Tim Bone.
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7: 3BA weather.
8: A cloudy and chilly one for the remainder of your evening, getting to a low of 5 degrees overnight. Tomorrow, more rain about, more clouds. Tops of 11. Thursday, more of the same. Cloudy, shower or two. Top of 12. Friday, again, cloudy, shower or two. The top of 12 degrees.
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1: 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Gary, Dubbo, 1984, Purple, 63.
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1: You had your dad's 86th birthday?
2: Yeah, 82 we turned last
1: week. That is incredible. Hello and happy birthday, Mr. Mac.
2: Yes, doing pretty well. Still getting out on the bike every other week.
1: Oh, is he?
2: We celebrated with a couple of alcohol-free beers. You know, it was a wild afternoon.
1: How boring is the McDonald house?
2: We partied on till 3:30 in the afternoon.
1: What did you get your dad for his birthday?
2: Just my company.
1: Oh, you're shocking, mate.
2: That's all you need. Doesn't need anything. He's 82.
1: Did you at least get him a card?
2: No.
1: You're terrible, Muriel.
2: What are you going to do with a card?
1: Write some nice words on it. Dear Daddy.
2: Yeah, but I wrote that last year and the year before and the year before that. You know, what's the point?
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Remember when Madonna ruled the charts? Kylie was just starting out, and every Friday night had a killer soundtrack. It was the decade of big hair and even bigger hits from Bon Jovi. Oh, to Duran Duran. Juices.

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6: 3BA weather.
7: A chilly one overnight. Clouds and a bit of rain, which is a pretty good premonition of what's to come for the remainder of your day. Showers are cloudy. Tops of 11 today. Tomorrow, Thursday, cloudy. Medium chance of showers, most likely in the morning and the afternoon with a top of 12. Friday, though, cloudy. Medium chance of showers and a top of 12 degrees as well.
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0: Christian O'Connell Show. Good morning to Hannah. Christian, I had kidney stones at primary school, so I had to drink a lot of water. Mm. Oh, poor you. How to get an exception to be able to go and have water in class. This is how it used to be. Wait, do you remember our teachers used to think it was a scam? Sir, can I go and get some water? They were like, you had some Tuesday last week, I think. Yes. I ended up being the weird kid because I had to constantly have water on me. And that was the dread at school, wasn't it? You would like to say to your parents, it was the only letter that had to come with you. You were allowed an exception. Like, please, no. Yes. You didn't want to fall under that spotlight of being anything different or unusual. It was all just walk the line.
1: So true.
0: Don't stick your head out. Just stay on that line at school. Don't want to be the dreaded status of the weird kid. This was cancellation back in the day.
1: Yes, yeah.
0: Worse in a way. Worse than being cancelled for a young kid. The weird kid. Anyway, Christian, fast forward 30 years, and now they're the weird kid if you don't have litres of water on you. Whoa, when did you last drink? That's from Hannah. Christian, I bring my water bottle with me everywhere. My water is just better.
2: Oh.
1: Okay.
0: Years ago, there were three-way, there was like a, there's like a three-tier system of where we got water from. It wasn't something you had on you. You had to discover it. There was the kitchen tap. Do you remember you just lean over and drink from the kitchen tap?
3: I still do that from the bathroom tap.
0: Do you?
3: Yes. After I brush my teeth, I go,
2: oh God.
0: Kitchen tap? At school, the water fountain or the faucet.
3: Yes, the bubbler.
0: Yeah, the bubbler. And you always had to have eyes in the back of your head.
3: Yes.
0: One of the senior kids would just smash your face into it.
3: Yes. And in Australia, the water was always boiling hot. Ours was always
0: hot. Of course, yeah. Yours would have been really hot.
2: Yes. Where did you go to school? Ours was like...
0: it was Sydney, ice. New South Wales. Yeah, you know, they always reckon the weather's there.
3: Hot
0: water on a tap. There was no boiling the kettle for them. They just turned the tap on, you had it. And then if you were really posh and fancy, garden hose water.
2: Oh, God, yes.
0: That was Evian to us, wasn't it?
2: Yeah.
0: Oh, my God. As a kid, I would just love drinking out and thinking I was living the high life.
3: I can't be healthy for
2: with
3: you.
0: I actually think
2: rubber?
0: Some of my issues today at 53 are from too much garden hose water.
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0: Sinead O'Connell show. Yesterday morning, I was talking about my NBN problems I've had over the weekend. I've been ongoing for about 8 months. A man came out yesterday and repaired it.
1: Oh.
0: He assured me there'd be no more problems.
1: Mm-hmm.
0: Rusty connection.
1: Rusty.
0: Happens to all of us. Happens to all of us. You get into the middle part of life, you're going to get a rusty connection. He went up a ladder.
1: Oh.
0: He went up a ladder.
1: Oh, it was a blustery
0: right
1: old
0: up the old-fashioned telegraph pole.
1: Right.
0: And you know who watched him for 5 minutes? Me.
1: Did you hold the ladder? Did you help
0: him? I started it. He went, please don't do that, sir. It was of no reassurance. I think it was like, you haven't got it in you. Because it was a blustery, horrible day to be up a big ladder. Like three different extensions he had it on to go.
1: Oh,
0: up.
1: And that makes me
0: You rarely see someone up a telegraph pole.
1: That's a great
0: show. I was like, oh, NBN was in the ground. What does this country do with that stuff? It's now in the air.
1: I didn't think it was in the air. I thought that's what the whole copper, those big boxes are.
0: Yeah, yeah, but I guess it's got to get node to node action.
1: Yeah, sure.
0: Anyway, I cannot tell you how impressed I was with seeing a man work up a ladder. The confidence, the clipping in, he had these different things for safety. Once he was up, they harnessed himself to something. And I was just impressed with the old-fashionedness of a man with a ladder at work. I thought, AI can't do this.
1: It's very impressive.
0: I cannot do this.
1: Hey, we're on the second floor of a building. That's pretty brave of us to be broadcasting so high.
0: Yes. So today I want to know, do you work with the ladder? Because I was impressed yesterday. Right now, though, it's time for question two in my alternative census, the senseless census. We're building a picture of modern Australia that no one has asked for. Question two. Please answer honestly right now. 0475 031043. Your answers will be revealed tomorrow. Second question. What is your useless superpower? I believe that every single one of us has a superpower, but they're useless. They're not like your Marvel. No one's building a multiverse around your superpower. They are essentially worthless and useless. I have a very powerful manifestation ability.
2: Ooh, I love that.
0: Only in one area. I can find a parking spot within 60 seconds every single time.
1: Really?
0: Oh, yeah, yeah. I wish I could manifest other stuff. Rating, success, all of that. It's failed me.
1: Even in big cities, Sydney,
0: doesn't matter
1: London,
0: where I am,
1: Melbourne.
0: In the world, the gift is there.
1: I would love to test
0: but
1: this.
0: But it's nowhere else. My wife would always go, oh my God, there's no parking spots. I would always say, there's one just about to open up right now.
1: How does it come to you? Like a Terminator
0: Someone I was born with.
1: Oh, as a baby.
0: I came out, my first words were, there's a parking spot just over there. Now, my first words were as a baby were, are you leaving? Are you leaving? Are you leaving? Are you leaving? Oh, no, no. Don't you hate it when they're like, nah, it's fiddling with the car lights or something?
1: Yeah,
0: like,
1: yeah,
0: oh,
1: yeah.
0: All right, what is your useless superpower, Rio?
1: Mine couldn't be any more useless. I think if you blindfolded me, put me into a shopping centre at Westfield, walked me into any store, I would know what the store is just from the smell.
2: Oh,
0: we've got to put this to the test.
1: Wow. I think I can smell a store.
0: I'm impressed.
1: Yes. Adairs, I would know. Cotton On, I would know. Rebel Sport,
0: Rebel
1: I could tell you what section in Rebel Sport.
0: What would you define the smell of Rebel Sports? It's like a balls, isn't it? The rubber they use in the making of the basketballs.
1: It depends which section. Yeah, if you're in the ball section, if you're in the boot section, the cricket bat section, the aqua section, the treadmill section, I could tell you. I have a very finely tuned nose.
0: That is impressive. Patsy, what's yours other than great news?
2: No, I've got a couple, actually.
0: Of course you are. Bloody hell, we go.
2: Of course I do. One is that I'm good at naming people's new pets. I nail it every time.
0: No, you're not.
2: I am.
0: It's literally one of the top five worst things we've ever done.
2: Excuse me, I'm very good.
0: Along with Uno.
2: I nail it.
1: At times problematic.
2: Don't even have to look at them. If they describe them, I nail it each time.
0: Dear listener, you might be new to the show. We put this to the test once because we were like, oh, that's actually really good. This would be a nice thing to do. Call in, you know, send us your photos. Pats will name your dog on air tomorrow. First dog we got was something like a black cat. And Pats, you know, Blackie. Without, oh, how do you do that? Are you a channel?
2: It is a superpower.
0: Oh, it's John Edwards is here.
2: It's a superpower. And my other one is I always, always know when my husband has snuck a Macca's or a Hungry Jack's.
0: Now, that's a great one. That's a great one. That's a great
2: one. Every time.
0: He just looks happy. Does he topped up?
2: I know. I don't even I can smell it and I can tell by the expression on his face. I'll say,
0: you
2: what did
0: smell,
2: you have for
0: smell
2: lunch?
0: Guilt.
2: He'll say a chicken sandwich. And I said, do you mean a chicken burger? Because I can smell it.
0: Oh, de nug. Yes. All right, answer the question. What is your useless superpower?
3: I'm tired, Grandpa.
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5: 3BA weather.
1: A chilly one overnight, clouds and a bit of rain, which is a pretty good premonition of what's to come for the remainder of your day. Showers are cloudy, tops of 11 today. Tomorrow, Thursday, cloudy, medium chance of showers, most likely in the morning and the afternoon with a top of 12. Friday though, cloudy, medium chance of showers and a top of 12 degrees as well.
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0: Christian O'Connell Show. Good morning, Brett. Christian, my useless superpower is I attract smoke. Wowee. Oh. No matter where I stand at a fire pit or barbecue,
1: oh, no.
0: Smoke heads to me, only me. Even with the wind at my back, I always have to sit with an actual electric fan beside me at the fire pit. Brett, that's brilliant. All right, tonight, Australia does the census. Millions of Australians answering the important questions about who we are, where we live, and how we live. Before the Australia counts, we count the stuff that actually matters. For the first time ever, it is the Christian O'Connell Senseless Census. 7 questions, 1 every 30 minutes. We're 2 questions in. Time for question number 3. It comes from the most controversial topic ever raised on this show in show history. From Rio last week, when he said the Palmers, or for some of you Palmy, are overrated and the Schnitty is better. I put it to the nation. This could divide the country. Forget about politics, religion, state of origin, NRL, AFL. Palmer or Schnitty, which is superior? You have to pick one and why. Your answers, please. 0475-031043. 0475-031043. Rhea, you're standing by your crazy talk that it's a Schnitty.
2: I know, and I'm prepared to bravely stand in the minority if
0: this
2: that's
0: is a hill
2: where
0: you're
2: I
0: happy
2: fall.
0: To expire.
2: I
0: on.
2: Will happily die on with a pile of wow. Schnitties right next to me. The Palmer is a bastardized, soggier version of the beautiful, pure chicken schnitzel. Why would
0: it's
2: you
0: so
2: drown
0: dry. It's
2: in
0: boring.
2: Passata Shit. And ham?
0: Why
2: it's
0: wouldn't
2: dirty
0: you?
2: Pork. That's why like- do you need ham, a lunch meat on top of a dinner food?
0: Well, that's what like saying just eat pizza dough, don't have the ham or passata.
2: No.
0: What's good for pizza is good for the Palmy Palmer.
2: Good saying, though. Chicken schnitzel, mushroom sauce on the side, salad, chips. That is your perfect
0: it's
2: pub meal.
0: It's so bland.
1: It's still not standalone.
0: Mushroom sauce is so boring.
1: Yeah, and the sauce too.
0: It's a school dinner.
2: It's got gravy, it's got mushrooms in it.
0: Gravy.
2: Delicious. What sauce do you go on the side?
0: The sauce of Australia.
2: What?
0: Well, you don't need it. It has its own sauce. It's a meal with the sauce already baked into
2: That's
0: it.
2: That's exactly the problem.
0: No,
2: therein lies
0: it's
2: the trap.
0: It's pizza on a chicken.
2: Drowned in sauce.
0: Not drowned, lubricated.
2: It's soggy.
0: No, it's lubed up. It's
2: and
0: ready to go straight in
2: that
0: me.
2: It's not soggy, but it's soggy, and they're always soggy.
0: Soggy things are good things. A soggy dog is a happy dog. A soggy biscuit is a lovely one to eat with a cup of tea.
2: No, again, no one likes a soggy biscuit. You very quick dip in there.
1: No, it's got to be a Palmer all the way. See, you're putting a mushroom sort of gravy to the side, yeah. Mm-hmm. So you're cheating yourself. You're still having to moisten that bit of cardboard in the center of your plate.
0: No, Patsy's just taking you down. She's taking you down and drowning you in gravy boat.
1: If it was so good, it should stand alone, yet it does not because you put a gravy on it.
2: No, you're just drawing
0: around. No, you're right. It's so dry.
1: It's devoid.
2: The problem is the passata is baked in there, which makes it soggy.
1: It's delicious.
2: What's the point of having the delicious breaded crumb around the chicken if you're just going to sog it all up with the passata?
0: It's not sogged.
2: No. And then putting ham on top?
0: Thank
2: Come
0: you.
2: On now.
0: That's what I say. Thank
2: Come
0: you, chef.
2: On now.
0: Thank you, chef. Thank you, chef, for your service.
2: No, thank you, chef. No service.
1: Parmesan on top.
0: And also, you're doubling up on meat sauces. So that's protein on as a protein stack for mad gains. Yeah.
2: Do we not have enough protein in the world right now?
0: No, we don't. We don't.
2: Yogurt,
0: no, if you want mad gains,
2: water.
0: Do you want mad gains while you're eating? I do.
2: Slice of ham.
0: Yeah, slice of ham. Mad gains. All right. As you can tell, the heat is hot right now. Australia, what say you? Is it the Palmer or the... I don't even want to say the word again. Schnitty. It rhymes with shitty. It answers itself.
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0: Christian O'Connell Show. On the morning of the census, we're doing our alternative census this morning. Seven questions, one every 30 minutes. This whole Palmer, Schnitty, this country can't even decide on whether it's Palmy and Palmer. In Victoria, it's Palmer.
1: Mm.
0: Every single other state, they call it the Palmy.
2: Mm, I grew up as it Palmy and have had to adjust.
0: Because you're a New South Wales, you're a Sydney guy.
2: Yes.
0: And all the team are from Queensland, they say Palmy as well. WA says Palmy as well.
2: Ah, I did not know that.
0: Yes.
2: There you go.
0: This is a crazy country. You can't agree on what sport code is the code. You can't even agree on what to call it a meal. All right, so let's go to intern Pete here. Pete, first of all, what is intern Pete's useless superpower?
3: Superpower, a useless, was once handy, not so much anymore. I can cut 10 kilos of onions, finally sliced.
0: Phew, I was wondering what you're chopping up kilos off then. I thought you were talking about the old show, but no, someone else.
3: Fair call. 10 kilos of onions finally diced in under 10 minutes. Record-breaking thing.
0: What?
2: Wow.
0: I genuinely now think there's a feature in trying some of these useless superpowers out. There's Tracy. Listen, Tracy, you can tell the sense of a dog just by its face.
3: Yeah.
0: Pete, within 10 minutes, is chopping 10 kilos of onions.
3: Yeah, I'm a super chopper when it comes to, as a qualified chef, like I learned
0: I've heard taught that people do refer to you as a super chopper.
3: Yeah, absolutely. It's my bylaw.
0: I thought it was a cruel rumour. All that marathon running you do.
3: For sure, for sure. So, yeah, it's a skill I don't really need it anymore, but it's just nice to have it up my sleeve in case I
0: How do you
3: it
0: not
3: anyway.
0: Cry, though? Because chopping onions, what's your technique?
3: There's lots of different techniques. I reckon everyone's got a different opinion. Apparently, if you chew on a matchstick, that will stop you crying. It really just depends on...
0: This is the 80s.
3: Have you not heard that, Patsy?
2: Really?
3: I thought it was an old wives' tale, but my grandfather taught me that back in the day. But if you dip it in a bit of morning fresh as well, guaranteed you
2: I don't think you should be putting that in your mouth.
0: No. Mouthwash.
3: I had a weird childhood too, by the way, so just that's a bigger issue.
2: My mum says if you put the onions in the fridge, she swears that you won't cry.
3: No.
0: I keep onions in the fridge and I always cry. Yeah. But then someone told me one day about running the inside of your, wrists under cold water for 30 seconds before and then do it. That works.
3: No, that's a lie. I've tried that one. No.
0: Do you know what my wife does?
2: What? Oh, no.
0: She gets swimming goggles.
2: No.
0: I'm like, hey, Macy Gray, what's going on in the kitchen there? She puts swimming goggles on and starts chopping up.
2: That's hard to unsee.
0: It is, isn't it? We got to keep something alive here.
3: Do you know what? When's her birthday, Christian? Because there is
0: November.
3: Actually onion glasses available. They're specifically
0: what?
3: For onions. Yes.
0: Hey,
3: I'm just quickly going to them.
0: I'm going to buy a pair of onion glasses.
3: Yes, best present ever.
0: And Pete. Mm-hmm. Palmy or Schnitty?
3: It is an absolute, categorically, without fail, Palmer.
2: Oh,
3: 100%.
2: Yes.
3: Absolutely. Now, to your defence, Rio. Mm-hmm. Actually, no, not to your defence, actually, now that I think about it. Look, I get the sogginess. As long as the schnitzel is cooked properly, that's all we ask, because it's got to be crisped up first, then the sauces go on the top, so none of that sort of wet breadcrumbs on the top. That's all I'm saying, okay? So the Palmer is more superior as far as I'm concerned, as a qualified chef as well, so that has some weight behind it.
0: And an onion chopper.
3: Yeah, super chopper.
0: But that nearly linked him by the way. I would take off broadcaster. Christian. I would like to point out that Australian restaurants do not make a proper Palmer. I didn't realise. People became berserk about it. They're sending me essays. My mother was the best cook that I know, and she made the best Palmer ever.
2: I've never had a Palmer at home.
0: You're right, actually. I would know where to begin.
2: Meal, yes. Oh.
0: Where do you buy that? The cheapest ham ever.
4: You can even buy the tomato.

0: tomato at the supermarket. It's called Tomato Supreme. I think Edge will make it just for the topping.
1: I didn't know that.
0: Like the cassata, yeah.
1: What Australian parmas are missing is the eggplant, Christian. Without the eggplant, this is not a proper Italian parma. The eggplant must be marinated and fried prior to adding to the sauce and added to the chicken. How much stuff we adding on top of it, guys?
2: Yeah, eggplant.
1: It's maxed out, okay? This thing is too much to pick up now, and just a humble knife and fork. Christian, in your better two-thirds patsy in Rio, just listening into the chicken well, I don't think it's spelled Palma. P-A-L-M-E-R.
3: Robert Palmer.
1: Is that what Vanuatu called it? Tasmanians? Any dish that combines two farm animals on one plate is just wrong.
3: Great point.
1: For example, the chicken and the pig. Also, surf and turf does not work either.
0: Don't pick on the surf and turf.
3: I will come for you.
1: Yeah, that is. Please. We exist here on this show to try and bring Australia together. Yes. We're dividing you today with this biggest question. We need to move on now to the next question, which is coming up next.
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0: Rich and O'Connell show. Tonight it is the census. This morning we're doing R1, the alternative census, the senseless census. Seven questions. We're asking one every 30 minutes. It is time, everybody, for question number four. As we measure mental capacity. Uh-oh. Judging by some of the answers from the team and the country so far. Not just mental capacity, but your unnecessary memory. Because there was a time when our minds would have to remember phone numbers.
1: I couldn't even go there.
2: We're really testing mental capacity today.
0: I haven't had my cod liver oil capsules. We had to hold phone numbers. Do you remember your landline, your mum and dad's number?
2: It was a matter of life and death.
0: Yep. So what phone numbers can you still recite from memory? It might be TV and radio jingles as well. Please don't text us actual phone numbers of friends or personal numbers. If it's Dave's number, you can store them, but just say Dave's number, my mate Dave. Just let us know who. Okay? What's it for you, Patty? What phone numbers can you still recite from memory?
3: The old landline growing up, my home phone.
0: Yeah.
3: 5721-3656.
0: Oh. 8786-47.
3: Still remember it.
0: Yeah.
3: And also the Lubemobile ad, 1330-32.
2: That's for
3: probably
2: name,
3: because of that
0: 30,
3: jingle.
0: 32.
3: Yeah.
0: Lubemobile will come to you. Tell me more. Lubemobile. This should be part of the citizenship test. All of you know this number. I think more than 000. What's the number if you need help?
4: Oh, I don't know.
5: 13 32.
6: For everything mechanical, we've got it.
7: They'll fix the car.
6: Lubemobile will come to you.
2: This is such a banger.
7: It is. That's 13 30 32.
0: I think the reason why it's still in the collective memory of Australia is that kid at the end, the cute kid at the end. We need a cute kid. We need to record a cute kid saying our phone number.
2: Great idea.
0: No, seriously, it stays in there. So if you've got a cute kid, can you get them? You can do it on the free iHeartRadio app. Record it on your phone, ping it over to me, and we'll get them on at ASAP. Because we've got the text number and the phone number as well. Please, please do that. Rhea, what's it for you? What can you still remember and recite?
2: I can't. I don't know my partner Will's number, but I do... Like wouldn't be able to tell you one number in it.
0: Sam, I don't know my wife's phone number. She gets really upset. I've got no idea. Under gun, I'm dying. I would have no idea. I asked my daughters yesterday, what phone numbers can you recite? They went, Mum's, both here, the Australian number and the old UK one. We moved here 8 years ago. They can still remember it.
3: Wow.
0: I said, mine? They have no idea.
2: Why would I ever need that?
0: Yeah. What possible emergency is he the guy we're calling?
2: But I bet you they know your credit card number and CVC number.
0: They do. That, you're right. So what is it for you then? What can you remember? The old landline?
2: I can remember my home phone. I can remember my mum's phone, my dad's phone, my best mate from year 7, Nathan's, and the Pizza Hut Sydney number, which is 948-11111 Pizza Hut delivery.
0: That is impressive. Intern Pete, what can you remember?
8: Very unnecessarily, don't need them anymore, but both of the original Pluck It Up competition line numbers.
3: Oh, fantastic.
0: That's my favourite one.
8: Originally, it was 00555 and then it was 1902555696.
0: Wow. So they were
8: numbers.
0: We should bring back Pluck It Up.
8: Oh, right. Yes, absolutely.
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16: 3BA weather.
17: A chilly one overnight. Clouds and a bit of rain, which is a pretty good premonition of what's to come for the remainder of your day. Showers are cloudy. Tops of 11 today. Tomorrow, Thursday, cloudy. Medium chance of showers, most likely in the morning and the afternoon with a top of 12. Friday, though, cloudy. Medium chance of showers and a top of 12 degrees as well.
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29: It's showtime.
30: Good afternoon, Amanda.
31: Hello.
30: Hello.
31: For some reason, I can't get onto the internet in this building, because why would I? It's only an entertainment palace.
30: Sure.
31: Communications palace, etc., etc. So it's weird. I feel like I'm a little house on the prairie.
30: Oh.
31: I've been without my phone for, say, 10 minutes. I can't scroll. I feel like maybe I'm a trad wife.
30: Yeah, you are. That's exactly you.
31: That's what I am.
30: Might as well be half pint living on Little House on the Prairie.
31: Churning some butter.
30: Yep.
31: And dreaming of scrolling on my phone.
30: And avoiding some sort of horrible disease.
31: Yeah, they've done a remake of Little House on the Prairie, did you know?
30: No.
31: Yeah.
30: No, I did know that, but I just don't care. I didn't care about the first.
31: The storylines were always quite gritty. It wasn't just all churning butter.
30: So Little
31: People ended up in wheelchairs.
30: It was always someone went blind, someone in a wheelchair.
31: It was a big deal.
30: Scalped.
31: Well, I could be overstating that, but always the fear of scalping.
30: Really?
31: Well, maybe I thought that because I read Lonesome Dove.
30: When was it set?
31: Have you read Lonesome Dove?
30: No.
31: That's brilliant.
30: I know, women go goo-goo about
31: it. Saga. No, it's not a women's book. Women's book? It's a big, meaty, rough saga.
30: Just back, away from meaty and rough, what era was Little House on the Prairie set?
31: Ron, do you
30: know? Jemai Rai, welcome to the party.
32: Hey, during the 1870s, 1880s.
30: So it's frontier times.
31: What did you think?
30: I wasn't too sure because it had Michael Landon in it.
31: Yes, well, he
30: looked like he was straight out of the 70s.
31: Well, no, he was straight out of whatever it was.
30: Mm-hmm, mm-hmm.
31: Yeah. I'd turn that butter too.
30: Unfortunately, for Little House on the Prairie, a show called The Dukes of Hazzard came out at the same time.
31: Yeah. I had to watch it. I think MASH
30: was on.
31: And
30: that was right in my wheelhouse.
31: MASH was on in our house at the same time. I had to sit in the kitchen and watch a television the size of a loaf of bread in black and white.
30: MASH,
31: I still loved it.
30: Outlasted the Korean War by 5 years.
31: Yeah. And maybe Little House on the Prairie has outlasted the frontier years. I don't know.
30: And now they're bringing it back.
31: They've
30: not
31: brought it back. It's like a Yellowstone kind of feel, but Little House on the Prairie.
30: What, with the shooting and the killing and
31: scalping?
30: The
31: scalping? I'm not sure. No, okay. I still think it's family friendly.
30: Mm-hmm.
31: They're still churning butter.
30: I want to get back onto the new Yellowstone, the what's the other one? With, you know, Rip and...
31: Newer Stone.
30: Ryan, what's that called?
32: What?
30: The new
31: Ryan's like he's working with pensioners. We can't remember a single thing about
30: anything. No, I want to watch it.
32: It's got to find an episode of Little House with
30: Oh, don't worry
32: scouts,
30: about it. It's got Rip and Beth in it.
31: Yeah.
32: Yellowstone prequel?
30: The new one. I want to watch it, but I want to watch the last one of Yellowstone.
31: And you thought I was being boring when I mentioned Little House on the Prairie.
32: There's prequels to Yellowstone, 1883.
30: No, I don't want to watch that. No, there's another one.
31: Oh,
30: just the prequels? Last one. Oh, for God's sake.
31: They're like Muppet Babies.
30: Poor people are like going nuts at this because people are watching and I do want to watch it.
32: I don't know.
30: Oh, God.
31: Brendan.
30: Oh, we'll put that on a back burner, okay?
31: Unlike our careers right
30: now. Put it on a back burner. Dutton Ranch. That's what it's called. Dutton Ranch. Thank you, brain. About time you came to the party.
31: You just point at your own head as you're talking. Time you came to the party.
30: There's an old mule up there just sitting there with flies around.
31: I can see the ass.
30: Suddenly gone bang. Action-packed show today. We've got cash aplenty. We are awash with cash. That's why we can waffle on like this at the start of the show.
31: Well,
30: we
31: how arrogant of us. But would you like to play the Fast Five? That's next.
30: Yep. It's Jonesy and Amanda driving you home for Jam Nation. Shut up
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7: Ready for a surprise?
0: $2,000 cash to give away each day. So easy.
8: How do you win, Brendan? Tell us.
0: Each day, one of us will give you five keywords that you'll need to remember in that order.
8: Then later in the show, we'll ask you to call and tell us those five words in that same order. We only say them once. We do not repeat them.
0: We don't repeat ourselves.
8: So yesterday, you came up with five
0: words. I came up with some words that would led to your Logies win on this Sunday night.
8: Oh, okay.
0: I'm manifesting for you, friend.
8: Thank you. Well, I've come up with some words today that these are words that you love.
0: Oh, okay. I love words.
8: Yeah, okay.
0: Rightio.
8: So here's today's five words. Write them down. Are you ready? Love.
0: I love love.
8: Feelings.
0: Feelings.
8: Kind.
0: I love kind.
8: Empathy.
0: I love empathy.
8: And the final word, kumbaya.
0: It's the only thing I sing around a fireplace.
8: Those are today's five words. Later in the show, we will ask you to repeat them. If you can, $2,000.
0: If you can.
8: Well, you might give them to us in the wrong order.
0: No, you've got to get them in that order.
8: Yeah, I know. Okay, don't threaten people. Coming up next, I'm so excited.
0: Kumbaya.
8: I have been reading about something, as I said, that's happening on the high seas, and I seize me something I like.
0: Right.
8: We'll talk about it next.
0: I'm intrigued. That's coming up. It's Jonesy Demander driving you home for Jam Nation. Stop till
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0: We played more of that than of any of the bands that are actually on that cruise.
1: And they were wearing nothing but socks on their privates when they played it.
0: Well,
1: look, smooth sailing for you, friend.
0: Look, that's September next year. I'm saving
1: up. Hope you don't hit a maelstrom.
0: A what?
1: A maelstrom.
0: Okay.
1: That's a sea term.
0: Or maybe an iceberg.
1: Coming up, Tin Hat Tuesday.
0: Oh, yes.
1: There's some big stuff coming our way.
0: I tell you what, I have found some fantastic ones this week. You're going to love them.
1: Okay. Alfoil at the ready. That's coming up. It's Jonesy and Amanda driving you home for Jam Nation.
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2: With deals on new and demonstrator models, it's game on at Peter Stevens Hyundai. 3BA weather.
12: A chilly one overnight. Clouds and a bit of rain, which is a pretty good premonition of what's to come for the remainder of your day. Showers are cloudy. Tops of 11 today. Tomorrow, Thursday, cloudy. Medium chance of showers, most likely in the morning and the afternoon with a top of 12. Friday, though, cloudy. Medium chance of showers and a top of 12 degrees as well.
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0: It hurts, but someone's got to do it.
16: 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Bad, bad Amanda.
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21: Yeah, okay.
22: Out of the way, Dobie.
23: Jonesy and Amanda, those are names that you would never forget.
24: It's showtime.
1: Happy Census Day.
0: That's right. And I know we've got Tin Hat Tuesday coming up, but let this be reminded.
1: Don't
0: muck around.
1: I don't want the colours to bleed, okay?
0: You know, in 1996, 133 people say they spoke an invented language at home. Remember people said that they were, what's that thing from Star Trek?
1: Vulcans?
0: They were Vulcans. Remember
1: right.
0: all that?
1: Fair enough. Yep. Are you sure you're not confusing Star Trek with Star Wars? Because people said they were Jedi.
0: Jedi.
1: They identified as Jedi.
0: That's, yeah.
1: Jeremiah Ryan's, look at him, he obviously.
25: Isn't Klingon the language?
1: Yeah, Klingon.
0: Klingon,
1: there,
0: okay.
1: Buddy, I think.
0: You and I have got everything wrong today that we've gone and attempted to talk about.
1: Ryan's got a girlfriend, by the way.
0: What's that mean?
1: Just, yeah.
0: Oh, you think because of Klingons?
1: Yeah. Yeah. Anyway.
0: He doesn't have Klingons. He saw a doctor.
1: You didn't
0: about
1: mention
0: it.
1: 1966.
0: What happened
1: we
0: in
1: had
0: 1966?
1: 38 whalers in this country.
0: Yeah.
1: So now it's a good time to get on the ground full of whaling. Because have you seen how many whales are around the coast?
0: It's illegal, Brendan, to be a whaler right now.
1: I'm hankering for some scrimshaw. That was ancient whaling art.
0: I know. We don't do that anymore.
1: Good.
0: You've been to a whale sushi train. It's enormous.
1: It's like got a big, the Southern Aurora's dragging that thing around.
0: Coming up next, 600,000 Australians went to see Taylor Swift perform in major stadiums all around the country.
1: Mm-hmm.
0: But a whole lot of people are also choosing to see smaller, quirkier shows.
1: Ooh.
0: Talk about that.
1: It's Jonesy and Amanda driving you home for Jam Nation.
26: Jonesy and Amanda.
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29: 3BA Ballarat.

0: Righto. Hello there. It's Jonesy Demand driving you home.
1: I was mentioning earlier that like something like 600,000 Australians went to see Taylor Swift in these huge stadiums when she came out here. But in times where people don't want to spend that big money and in times where people want something smaller, more subversive, I'm finding that they're turning some unusual entertainments. This man put a sign on a telegraph pole in the UK and he said, I'm going to fold a fitted sheet up Carlton Hill 6 p.m. on August the 5th. I've got a picture here. Looks like 250 people turned up.
0: Wow.
1: Looks like hundreds of people have turned up to watch him fold a fitted sheet. And so there he is. He's dressed in a black tie. He's got sunglasses on, in a white shirt, you know, formal clothes.
0: Yep.
1: Looking very, very smart. And he's folding a single fitted sheet in the wind, which isn't an easy thing to do.
0: I would be curious to see that.
1: But people were cheering and as he sort of put his hands in one end, they go, whoa, amazing. And then he folded, whoa. Oh. The whole crowd was out there. His Instagram handle is foldsasheetuk and has racked up 4,500 followers. People are into it.
0: I'd like to see him put a doona inside the doona cover.
1: Oh, come on. He's not Superman. And then how about this guy? This is a guy who's got an event coming up in Perth this weekend on Saturday.
0: Let's get on the ground floor of this.
1: He goes by the name or the handle Kickflip Skateboard.
0: Okay.
1: He said, come to Wellington Square Park in Perth, 12:57 p.m., very specific.
0: Yep.
1: Watch me eat an entire Woolies mud cake. That's what he's going to do.
0: Oh, that's
1: great. In my ignorance, 12:57 p.m.
0: Yep.
1: That's just around lunchtime, isn't it? That's not in the middle of the night. I get my AMs and PMs confused.
0: It's 1 o'clock in the afternoon.
1: Okay. No, it's not. It's 12:57.
0: Oh, okay.
1: Friend.
0: So he's just, a showman.
1: Yeah, he's a showman. And participation is encouraged, he said, but you have to bring your own mud cake.
0: Oh, hang on. Is everyone eating mud cakes?
1: No, he's not.
0: He's not made of mud cake.
1: No, he's going to, but in front of everyone, he's going to eat an entire Woolies mud cake. This Saturday, 12:57 at Wellington Square Park.
0: You know,
1: the comments are amazing. Someone said, I wish I could come. I live on the other side of the continent. Someone tell me how it goes.
0: Yeah, how do we get a
1: Someone here has said, the flight prices might actually be worth it for this, as someone has said.
0: Well, you know, people of Perth should go along and check this out.
1: This guy,
0: Why don't we get Rove down there?
1: I don't think he lives in Perth, does he?
0: Rove lives in Perth. Rove owns Perth.
1: Well, he owns Perth. I don't know if he lives in Perth.
0: Johnny. If that's your real name. Actually, it is. Get down there and watch this cake. We should go there this weekend. What are you doing?
1: I'm going to the Logies, Brendan.
0: Yeah, well, we'll be back in time. We'll get the red eye.
1: Okay.
0: We'll be back.
1: If you want to see this guy, he's going to be eating an entire
0: Woolies
1: mud cake.
0: Do you think he can do it? Because those Woolies mud cakes, they're not big, but they're dense.
1: Of course you can do it.
0: What, you reckon you could eat a whole mud cake?
1: I'm not going to. No,
0: we should have like a simulcast mud cake on the West Coast. Mud cake on the east.
1: I'm already struggling to fit into my Logies clothes. I do not need to eat an entire mud cake beforehand.
0: In simulcast. You, this guy, kickflip, you eating mud cake at the same time.
1: No. Kickflip skateboard, you do this with our... You're doing it with our the world looking at you.
0: Remember Cheeseball Man in New York City?
1: That's right.
0: He became a worldwide entity.
2: Who is and what is Cheeseball Man?
3: They hold a simple message from a masked man wishing to remain anonymous.
4: He is anonymous. He doesn't want you to know who... You know how superheroes are always anonymous?
3: Come see me eat this entire jar of cheese balls on April 27th.
5: If you cheese ball, they will come.
6: Masked 쓴 한 남성이 보이는데요.
1: That would have burned his mouth. Ooh. One of those whole things of cheese balls. Ow.
0: I like it. Simulcast. I think we should do it. don't worry about your outfit.
1: Don't worry about my Logies outfit that when I had my latest try on was a little bit tight around
0: we'll
1: the middle.
0: We'll get you on the red eye. Okay. And some Eno.
1: From the red eye straight to the red carpet.
0: And push you out on stage.
1: Well, coming up next week, we're getting our tin hats to the ready because Tin Hat Tuesday is on the way.
0: It's Jonesy and Amanda driving you home for Jam Nation.
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8: Proving opposites attract.
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10: Ballarat's 3BA.

0: Hello there. It's Jonesy and Amanda driving you home. Today is Tuesday, the 11th of August.
1: Hats, please, Brendan.
0: Yes, hats at the ready because...
2: Do you believe in that the world is flat? I don't know, eh?
1: I don't know, eh? Well, let's see, eh?
0: It's Tin Hat Tuesday.
1: And as per usual, a couple of very interesting ones have come across my timeline. Is that what we call it? I don't know. This first one is ridiculous.
0: Well, but since they took you away your desk.
1: Well, also, my phone's not working. Oh, hang on a minute for Tin Hat Tuesday. Mm. Intriguing. Yeah. What about this one? The City to Surf was run in Sydney this weekend.
0: Yep.
1: People are saying that the chemtrails over Bondi were massive and saying chemtrails over Bondi on the busiest day of the year, we're supposed to believe it's a coincidence. Now, this chemtrail business, the chemtrail conspiracy theory,
0: yes,
1: is the erroneous belief, let's just put that out there, that long-lasting condensation trails left in the sky behind high-flying aircraft are chemtrails consisting of chemical or biological agents to change our bodies, change our brains, seed clouds with weather formulations, etc.
0: Sure.
1: And they're saying, I don't understand the connection. Chemtrails over Bondi, the busiest day of the year. Mm. And we're supposed to believe it's a coincidence. Thank you. I don't even know what that coincidence would be.
0: Yeah.
1: Meaning that there'd be more people there, therefore their bodies would be modified more than
0: theirs.
1: Who knows?
0: Okay.
1: How about this one?
0: Well, I have no further questions.
1: No, well, that's the thing. I mean, we're not here to justify them. We're just saying this is what's going on. This one is a rumor that apparently has been around for a long time, and it's become a bigger conspiracy theory because someone has commented on this. So this is the theory that Justin Trudeau, you know, Justin Trudeau, his dad mm-hmm. was the Prime Minister of Canada. Then he was the Prime Minister of Canada. He was married to Margaret Trudeau. Very attractive woman who has spoken quite openly about having it off with Mick Jagger and all yep. kinds of interesting people. There's a claim that she had an affair with Fidel Castro mm. and that she, in fact, hang on, let me get this right, that she had it off with Fidel Castro mm. and Justin Trudeau's father is actually Fidel Castro. This question was put to Fidel Castro's daughter recently. And here's what she said.
3: Fidel Castro's daughter, Alina Fernandez, was asked whether or not Justin Trudeau is her brother.
4: For years, we've heard rumors that Justin Trudeau, the former Prime Minister of Canada, could be your half-brother. What do you think of that?
5: The only thing I can say is that his mother used to visit the country very often.
0: Oh.
1: That's it.
0: You got some explaining to do.
1: And have a look at the picture here.
0: Whoa.
1: There's Justin yeah. and his actual father, or the proposed yeah, father. Yeah. His father, Pierre Trudeau.
0: Yeah, yes.
1: Here's Justin side by side.
0: It's like
1: Fidel Castro.
0: A split screen. It's exactly the same man.
1: Fascinating.
0: Extraordinary.
1: Let's get on to my conspiracy theory number three.
0: Wow.
1: Usher is 47 years old. You know,
0: yes.
1: Performer Usher.
0: He's the one recently that chucked the woman off stage because she wasn't salivating all over him.
1: Yeah, she didn't gyrate enough mm. for his liking. So he has been performing with Chris Brown doing a tour. But it's gone viral.
0: Not Dr. Chris Brown.
1: No, not
0: Bad Chris Brown.
1: Bad Chris Brown. But this vision has gone viral for people saying that Usher is using a clone. When we say clone, meaning a stand-in.
0: Mm-hmm.
1: So there's someone here. Millions have now seen this clip of Usher performing, and people are strongly believing it's not him. Fake Usher is the hashtag that's garnered millions of views.
0: A fusher.
1: And when you look at the footage, he's a much younger man. He's got a cap pulled low over his face, dark glasses on. Mm-hmm. All you can see pretty much is the jawline. And people are saying that is not Usher. You know who on the tooth, what are we calling them, detectives on our team.
0: Yeah.
1: You know this stuff. Jenna and Megan, do you know who they think it is? And I think they're onto something. They think it's Tim-O-Matic.
0: Tim-O-Matic.
1: Our Tim-O-Matic. And now that you know that, it looks like Tim-O-Matic. They Googled it and found out Tim-O-Matic is currently on tour in what looks like the States.
0: Yeah.
1: And Tim-O-Matic in the past has released a cover of one of Usher's songs, Crash. Would you mind if I still hold you? We know he can dance. We know he can sing.
0: Yeah.
1: I think we have something brewing. I often poo-poo and mostly poo-poo
0: yes.
1: these, but this one,
0: wow.
1: I'm not poo-pooing.
0: Well, there you've heard it.
1: Tim-O-Matic has been filling in for Usher and pretending yep. to be Usher.
0: Makes perfect sense.
1: Well, they are our tin hat theories for the week. What have you got for
0: us? I think they're your tin hat. I've had nothing here. We are in session for Tin Hat Tuesday. It's Jonesy and Amanda driving you home for Jam Nation.
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0: Hello there, it's Jonesy and Amanda driving you home this Tuesday. 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
1: Do you believe in that the world is flat? I don't know, eh?
2: Maybe not, but I think I might believe that Tim O'Matic is filling in for Usher at his shows.
0: I didn't see a picture. Have you got a picture? Because we know Tim O'Matic. We've worked with Tim O'Matic.
2: This is the Usher picture here.
0: And that's Tim O'Matic at the bottom.
2: No, that's Usher.
0: Okay, but where's Tim O'Matic?
2: Stop it. That's what we're saying is the person who isn't Usher and might be Tim O'Matic.
0: Give me a look. That's not. I know Tim O'Matic's chin anyway.
2: Oh, okay. Do you think that's him?
0: Oh, hang on a minute. He's grown a bit of a beard. Tim O'Matic has a softer chin than Usher, I'll say that.
2: No, Usher's 47. He's got a soft jaw.
0: No. Tim O'Matic has a soft, almost feminine jaw compared to Usher.
2: Okay. Okay, you weirdo.
0: We've spent some time together. Anyway, I don't know, but he's grown that little
2: goat. It's interesting, isn't it?
0: Anyway.
2: Let's hear what your conspiracy theories are this week. James of Collaroy, hello.
0: James.
3: Hey, Amanda. Hey, Jonesy.
0: James.
2: What have you got for us?
3: So I'm a firm believer that when you go into a lift and you're waiting for the doors to close and you get a bit impatient and you're consistently tapping away at the door close button, that button doesn't work. It's a placebo button that just makes us feel good about ourselves that we're closing the door quickly on the lift. Doesn't work.
2: And so do you have any information or you just feel this?
3: I've got a friend who's a lift technician and he says most lifts these days are just, the button's just there just to help humans satisfy themselves that they're closing the door.
2: Wow. Control. So it's going to take that long whether you close it or not.
0: Yeah.
3: Yep.
0: Because with the open door, the open one works though.
2: Who presses an open one from inside?
0: Not you. Whenever I've seen you in the lift and someone's running towards the lift and you go, oh, try, and you're actually pressing nothing, pretending to open.
2: Well, it is the same button. The open and close is the same button.
0: No, it's not.
2: Yes, it is.
0: No. One is open, one is closed.
2: But it's the same thing.
0: No, it's not. No.
2: James, are you saying does the open one work?
3: No, the open one... I don't know, actually. That's a good question.
0: James, the open one works.
2: Why would the open one
0: work? Because I'm the sort of person, when people are coming onto the lift,
2: But why do you think that one works but the closed doesn't?
0: The closed one, I agree with James. I don't think the closed one does anything. Because when I see you coming towards the lift, I'm trying to speed it up.
2: I don't know why the open one would work then.
0: The open one works. Thank you, James.
2: Thank you, James.
0: Cameron has joined us.
2: Hello, Cameron. What's your tin hat theory today?
4: Hello, Jonesy. Hello, Amanda. Before I begin... You got my vote, Amanda, for the gold Logie.
2: Oh, I'm not actually Cameron. Up for the gold, but I appreciate it. I'm happy for the silver.
0: Where were you all those years ago, Cameron?
2: Oh, look, thank you, Cameron. I appreciate it. What's your tin hat theory?
4: My tin hat theory is the movie RoboCop is an adult version of Inspector Gadget.
2: I think we need more details, Cameron.
4: Right. Okay, you've got two police officers who are reassembled in the line of duty. One started as a cartoon for children. They both had sidekicks at women. One was a niece, one was his partner. They both fought crime. However, the twist is one became a major motion picture with Matthew Broderick and one became a cartoon. That's where the twist is.
2: Cameron. Brendan, over to you, because I don't know RoboCop and I don't know much about Inspector Gadget.
0: You know, I'll buy that for a dollar.
2: Yeah?
0: I like... Well, no, that's what they said in RoboCop. You idiot. Cameron, this has a bit of merit. So what you're saying is the Inspector Gadget, the RoboCop people... No, but RoboCop was before Inspector Gadget, I'm pretty sure.
2: Inspector Gadget movie, but not the cartoon.
4: Yeah. They've seen it doing that an adult version. Don't think a RoboCop was the T-shirt's going around saying, remember RoboCop shot the guy in the D1CK?
0: Yes.
4: The T-shirt's floating around, yes. But it's basically an adult version of Inspector Gadget, but they're both fighting crime. One's on a higher level, one's on a fun level, and you both learn not to mess with crime, otherwise you'll lose.
0: Cameron.
2: Cameron's a wise man. I haven't understood a word until that last bit.
0: Cameron, you and I are in sync. And I'm glad you're voting for Amanda. That's very nice.
2: Thank you, Cameron. Thank you. All right.
0: Tin Hat Tuesday. It's Jonesy and Amanda driving you home for Jam Nation.
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0: Hello there, it's Jonesy Demander driving you home. It's Tin Hat Tuesday.
1: Do you believe in that the world is flat? I don't know, eh?
2: One of the other Tin Hats we've had today is the idea that Justin Trudeau isn't the child of Pierre Trudeau, former Canadian Prime Minister, but the son of Fidel Castro. And his mother, Margaret Trudeau, apparently people have looked at the conception window, and yes, Pierre Trudeau and Margaret were on a Caribbean 10-day trip at that time.
0: Here you go.
2: Here you go, into Cuba and Havana, good time.
0: Our next contributor is no stranger to Tin Hat Tuesday.
2: Oh, we got Rob.
0: He comes with his own intro.
3: To do what? To go where? To do what? To go where? To go where? To go where?
0: Oh. Rob is in the building. Hello, Rob.
2: Hello, Rob.
4: Hello, guys.
0: How are you?
2: Going well.
0: Rob, can we ask a couple of things of you? You have.
4: Yeah, go for it.
0: You'll be voting for Amanda for the Logies on Sunday night?
4: Oh, no. How do you do that?
0: Well,
2: I'll tell you how you do that. You go to tvweeklogieawards.com.au and follow the prompts, and you can vote for me for best presenter.
4: Okay.
2: Yeah. Rob, you're sounding so convincing, and that's okay.
0: You've got to do it. You won't leave any sort of footprint behind. No, it'll be okay.
2: The feds won't be knocking at your door. Yeah. What have you got for us today, Rob?
4: All right, Elvis Presley. He's been around for over 2,300 years.
2: In what capacity?
4: In many capacities. All right, I want you to do something for me. Right, even if you don't do it right now, do it later.
0: Yep.
4: Look up. Pictures of the statues of Alexander the Great.
0: Yep.
4: All right, write this down.
2: I am.
4: All right, Antiochus the First. Sotar, S-O-T-E-R.
2: Mm-hmm.
0: Yeah.
4: Statue of David.
0: Yeah.
4: Which isn't actually the Statue of David. All right. 1948 Statue of Lucifer.
0: Okay. It's a hell of a list, Rob.
2: And this is a guy who can't find TV Week Logie.
0: Yeah, hang on. You know all this stuff.
2: Yeah.
4: And also the Statue of Liberty.
0: Okay. Right, okay, now I see what's happening here.
2: And are you saying they all have the same face?
0: They all have the same kind of profile.
2: Nudity.
4: They all look exactly alike, right, because it's the same entity that's come down through the ages.
0: Okay.
2: I don't know, we're just here looking at all the statues.
0: Do you think, like, Elvis had very bold features, though, Rob? Do you think it was just easier for Michelangelo to chisel out these things over the years so sculptors all do the same thing?
4: No, it's because all those depictions are depictions of Lucifer.
0: Yeah.
4: Okay. Presley, Elvis Presley was a fallen angel. He was the ultimate angel, Lucifer, in a meat suit.
0: Oh.
2: In a meat suit.
0: Well, I'm looking at I'm looking at David there. That's quite the genitalia.
2: No, not you think?
0: Well, it's not too bad.
2: Let's not debate that.
0: Rob, you always
2: Rob, bring, thank you, and I Rob, like the term meat suit.
0: Rob, what's going on in your house tonight for census night?
4: Nothing.
0: Are you going to fill out the census?
4: I don't do that.
0: Oh, come on.
2: Okay, Rob. Well, I'm going to tell you
0: you've never filled out a census.
2: Well, you'll be fine.
0: You get fined
2: $364 a day that you don't fill it out. I'm going to give you those details after 5 o'clock. It's not like you can just ignore it. You will be fined per day.
0: Rob, you'll have Albo around at your house.
4: They said that to me five years ago and I still haven't copped the fine.
0: Really?
2: Not until you try and get on a plane and you find you don't have a passport anymore.
0: Well, imagine that. Rob fills out all the details for your TV Week Logie Tilt and then gets fined posthumously for not voting.
2: Posthumously?
0: Well, you know, from the past. Not from Rob. Rob, thank you.
4: No worries.
2: Thank you, Rob. What a confusing day we're having.
0: Tin Hat Tuesday.
2: Can I take my hat off now?
0: Yeah, I know. Your brain's a bit cooked.
2: Yeah, I think so.
0: Coming up, Total Recall, your chance to win $2,000 and Instagram, another $2,000. It's Jonesy Demander driving you home for Jam Nation.
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14: A chilly one overnight. Clouds and a bit of rain, which is a pretty good premonition of what's to come for the remainder of your day. Showers are cloudy. Tops of 11 today. Tomorrow, Thursday, cloudy. Medium chance of showers, most likely in the morning and the afternoon with a top of 12. Friday, though, cloudy. Medium chance of showers and a top of 12 degrees as well.
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0: Showtime! I'm excited about Senses Night tonight. I know Rob on Tin Hat Tuesday, Rob of Melton, he was one that doesn't really support the Senses. Well, how's tonight for Senses Night?
25: Nothing.
0: Are you going to fill out the Senses?
25: I don't do that.
0: Oh, come on.
2: Okay, well, I'm going to tell you. No, well, thanks for chopping me off. He's going to have to pay $364 per day.
0: Really?
2: He's at home bottling his own urine for the evening, but everyone, you've got to fill out the census. Or else dip out of what, if you can't then complain that there aren't enough services for you and that no one recognises how you live.
0: Like in 1966, there were 38 commercial whalers.
2: Yeah.
0: Now we have none.
2: Everyone else was an amateur. Well,
0: amateur whalers these days.
2: I'm just a social whaler.
0: I'm going to hankering for some blubber.
2: Well, look, coming up next, did you pay attention to the five words that I gave you at the beginning of our show today?
0: Yep.
2: If you can recite them to us in their exact order, you'll get $2,000.
0: It's Jonesy and Amanda driving you home for Jam Nation.
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0: hello there. It's Jonesy Demander driving you home this Census Tuesday.
1: It is. It's Census Tuesday. And as we said earlier, we're saying this to Rob, who calls for our conspiracies every week. He says, no, I've never filled out those forms. Here's the thing. A census, I just need to say this to you. A census is compulsory by law. If you don't complete and submit your form, you'll be issued a fine of up to $364 per day.
0: Sure. But it's fun.
1: Well, not only that. If you don't fill it out, you can't then say, oh, there's not enough resources in my area for the stuff I'm interested in or for my needs, because this is how the government finds out that stuff.
0: Yeah, when you're building a, say, underground motorway, you've got to know how...
1: For the elites.
0: Yes, for the elites, but they need a ventilation shaft for their vehicles to pump the carbon monoxide out of said tunnel.
1: Out of said tunnel.
0: Yeah. So how many cars will be using this particular motorway?
1: And also, if you purposefully provide false or misleading answers, that's also an offence and can lead to fines of up to $3,500.
0: Like what sort of misleading?
1: Oh, I don't know. You tell me, Brendan.
0: Well, you know, you might want to be in for some good stuff.
1: If they say that your job is as a Daryl Summers impersonator, and that's not the case, but close some days.
0: And that's one person.
1: I like this. This someone
0: and it's Daryl Summers.
1: This is from 1880. From 1880. This 15-year-old, Catherine Cudson, in 1880 at the census, when that's her occupation, she said, it just says, does as she pleases in this beautiful cursive writing. Does as she, I'm going to fill that out tonight.
0: That could be your answer. Sure. But it's good, though, like, you know, if you're a motorcyclist like I am, for example, you say you ride a motorcycle, and then the government can actually work out how many people have motorcycles.
1: And also you're asked your sexual, if you're over 16, you're asked your sexual orientation. It says that you prefer not to answer if you don't have to answer that one.
0: What if you say, I'm up for it all the time? Then asking for a friend.
1: Well, then your wife says, who's filled this out?
0: Who has it?
1: But then after your cultural background, your education, your health, your work, your income, who's living at home, what kind of home you're in, all that kind of stuff, just to get it, and this is as we've been saying, is to get a snapshot of who we are so we can look back and see who we were, and so the people, the powers that be, can see what services we need.
0: Mm. And how many Jedis are among us.
1: How many Jedis and who's up for it at any given moment.
0: Coming up, Instagram is on the way. Would you like to play? It's Jonesy Demander driving you home for Jam Nation.
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0: It's Jonesy and Amanda driving you home this Tuesday afternoon. And at last, a conclusion to the Burwood Birdman on ACA last night.
1: I thought, let me bring myself up to speed.
0: Yes?
1: I thought we had a conclusion.
0: No, for those that don't know, this guy has been spreading bird seed around the Sydney suburb of Burwood.
1: Very early in the morning, isn't it?
0: Causing all sorts of trouble.
2: What's on the menu today? Do you have any idea the drama you've caused for the residents here? Why do you like feeding the birds so much? Don't you want to stick around and see them eat the food you've provided? You're causing poo explosions. People have poo all over their balconies, all over their cars. Do you want people to be pooed on all the time?
1: They could use that promo for anything.
0: That's one of the census questions. But it was revealed last night who the BBM is.
3: Well, the mystery is now over. The Burwood Birdman finally has a face. Vikram Jaggi. By day, he manages money, working remotely as a financial services consultant with Lismore City Council on the New South Wales North Coast.
2: What does a financial services consultant have to say about spending all that money on birdseed?
3: Oh. We caught Vikram after his daily, or should we say nightly, raid, clutching empty cat food cans. For a man responsible for so much noise, it was crickets from Vikram.
2: Why do you want to keep getting up before sparrows fart, Vikram?
3: The bird man flew the coop.
0: He did, but then she tracked him down to where he lives in his nest.
3: Speaking of coop, at Vikram's home, hundreds of birds circle. They even fly around inside the house.
1: Oh.
3: Birdman lives amongst them.
1: Oh.
3: This is Birdman's lair.
1: They put in the noise of a cat.
0: You know, you never saw Batman on ACA, did you? Because he was living in a cave surrounded by bats.
1: Yeah, people would have thought that was a little unusual as well.
0: Holy
4: Do you like to see people poo everywhere?
0: Holy bat stench, Batman. Anyway, why, Birdman, why?
2: Well, after all that mystery, turns out Birdman just really loves birds.
0: That's it. Nothing to see here.
1: So, you put something similar on your census, I know.
0: ACA can go back to normal programming.
5: It started over a light, now it's all out war between neighbours.
0: That's tonight's story.
6: Righto, you two. That's enough.
1: Well, we'll be back again tomorrow.
0: Indeed, we will.
1: TikTok Tucker is back. Last week we did Kingston Biscuits with the Peaches. Remember that? That was a absolute success.
0: Mm-hmm.
1: What will we do tomorrow?
0: Well, thanks to our very good friends at Skippy Peanut Butter, the chance to win $500 and a big supply of Skippy Peanut Butter.
1: Mm-hmm.
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21: 3BA weather.
22: Cloudy today, the very high chance of showers this morning and a top of 11 degrees. Shower 2 tomorrow morning and afternoon, top of 12 down to 4 overnight. Shower 2 and 13 for Friday. Morning fog and the slight chance for shower 2 Saturday with the top of 12. It's currently 6 degrees. Feels like zero across Ballarat.
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0: space in your brain. 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
1: So how much completely random information can you remember with this $2,000 riding on it? 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Gary, Dubbo, 1984, Purple, 63.
0: No notes, no cheating.
2: And no asking Gary.
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0: What's that old saying? 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Yay! 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
9: Good morning, a great start on the roads around town. There's no hold-ups or pranks. As for your run into Melbourne, looking nice and clear on the Western Freeway. When you do get to about Lakes Road, there are delays through to Hopkins Road. The Deer Park Bypass still has a nice smooth run, and the Ring Road has a clear run through to the Westgate. 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That's the latest 3BA traffic.
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10: G'day, it's Tom Parry with your local news first. Police are expected to make arrests in the coming days after cannabis crops were found growing in a Winter Valley home. The property was raided last Friday, with officers uncovering a sophisticated hydroponic system and electrical bypass. Investigations into the matter are ongoing. With all seven of its elected members now back at work, Hepburn Shire Council will be holding a special meeting tonight to vote on the appointment of an interim CEO and a recruitment agency to find a permanent replacement. This follows the resignation of current Chief Executive Bradley Thomas, which takes effect next Friday. And today's your last chance to register for the Cyclocross National Championships. Entries for the gritty, mud-soaked cycling event close at 1 minute to midnight ahead of practice runs on Friday and racing on Saturday at Ballarat's Victoria Park. That's the latest in your local news.
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11: I'm Phoebe Humphrey. The Reserve Bank is warning of more pain to come after leaving the cash rate steady at yesterday's board meeting. Michelle Bullock isn't expecting inflation to be contained until late next year and won't rule out more hikes.
12: The board will raise interest rates further if that is what is required to bring inflation down in a timely way.
11: The Coalition will today unveil plans to lower net overseas migration to their lowest levels since the Howard era. Shadow Housing Minister Andrew Bragg wants to cut the number to 180,000 people a year, claiming this will ease pressure on the housing shortage. A number of servos are closed across the country today after a national crackdown on the selling of illegal tobacco. More than 100 Metro Petroleum servos were raided yesterday. Close to 3,000 people remain missing in Colombia after a 7.4 magnitude earthquake. The death toll has risen to at least 224. And two Aussies have split a $40 million jackpot, a Tassie man and a mystery ticket holder in Harvey Bay, the winners of last night's Oz Lotto prize.
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11: In sport, after weeks of speculation, Josh Fraser has now officially entered the race for the Carlton coaching job. James Hird, who's currently in the mix for the Essendon coaching role, has told Nine Fraser is a shoo-in.
13: It's hard enough to win 10 games in a season when you play the whole season, let alone in half a season to win 10. So he's done an incredible job, but I would think that, yeah, he's got the job. And I think there's been a, do you think I'm going to get the job? Probably will. I'll put my hand up.
11: And Code Sports is reporting the Chiefs are eyeing Canberra's Hudson Young ahead of their inaugural 2028 season. That's the latest news in sport.
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16: 3BA weather.
17: Cloudy today, the very high chance of showers becoming less likely late morning. So wet if you're out and about on the roads. Take care. Drive to the conditions. Thanks to RoadSafe Central Highlands. Top of 11 today. Shower 2 tomorrow with 12 down to 4 overnight. Friday, shower 2 and 13. Morning fog, partly cloudy Saturday with the slight chance of a shower or two and a top of 12. It's currently 6 degrees. Feels like 1 on the streets of our town, Ballarat.
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0: Welcome to Wicked Wednesday. Frankie Valley in Greece kicking off the big show. It is 6:09 with PT, and if you're a mortgage owner, I guess you've got a little bit of a reprieve on your hands after Michelle Bullock in the RBA said, no, we won't be lifting the official cash rate. We'll pop it on hold. But on the other hand, the RBA warned it won't hesitate to hike rates if needed. So if you're cash strapped at the moment, I guess it's a little bit of good news, although you're still cash strapped, you're not getting anything back. Hopefully, maybe you've done your tax already and there's a little windfall coming your way via your tax return. It is 6:10 with PT. Nice to have your company, no matter where you are or what you're doing. Hope you're doing okay, and I hope you got that census thing sorted last night. I sorted mine a fortnight ago. There's some people out there struggling with them, apparently, and many new questions that are being bandied around. Some of them, because I'm single, some of which I didn't see. Mine was a very short census. If you've got a full household, it becomes a 30-minute proposition. I think mine took about 5 minutes. But anyway, hope you got it done. Hey, if you're on the land, here's a little something for you. Let's head to the sale yards.
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2: Thanks to Hewitt and Whitty, to Wiltshire Lane, Ballarat.
3: Ballarat Sheep and Lamb Market, Tuesday the 11th of August. Lamb numbers dropped to 7,700. Once off the lead run of lambs, presenting in excellent condition off feed, lamb quality dropped away to plainer lots in rough skins lacking condition. All the regular buyers were back on the rail in a stronger market to a week ago. Store buyers weren't as active this week, with store lambs selling firm. Light trade sold firm to five better. Medium trade were limited for the well-finished lambs, selling $3 to $7 a head dearer, while the plainer lots bounced either side of firm. Heavy trade sold to 10 dearer for the well-finished lambs, and the extra heavies over 30 kilos sold to $20 a head stronger, with more competition on the rail. Store lambs sold from $130 to $309. Light and medium trade sold $168 to $266 a head. Heavy trade sold $277 to $323 to average $11.40 to $12.20 a kilo. Plainer lots selling under $1,100 throughout the sale. Heavy lambs weighing 27 to 30 kilos sold $294 to $363, and extra heavies over 30 kilos selling $350 to $440, averaging $11.30 to $11.50 a kilo. Sheep numbers slipped to 1,895. Quality varied, with limited numbers in all weights and grades. Merino mutton selling 124 to 178 for the lighter weights, and heavier weights made 190 to $306 a head to average 900 to 950 cents a kilo. Crossbred mutton ranged from 160 to 275 to average 800 to 900 cents a kilo. This is Shiona Lamb at Ballarat for MLA.
0: Good on you, Shiona. Thank you. It is 6:12 with Name That Song on the way. The celebration book. We've got the secret sound, $1,260 jackpot. Brett Max in, and yep, we're giving you another chance to win a VIP birthday pack to the Sporting Globe's 10th birthday happening this Friday night via our Decade Detective. Got another song to play you from the year the Sporting Globe opened, 2016. When you work out what that song is, I'll give you a couple of hints as we work our way through the show this morning as to what it might be. But when you hear it, if you call the number 6 on 5332 1023, you'll score yourself that VIP birthday pack to attend the Sporting Globe's 10th birthday. Cheers to 10 years. You could be there Friday night.
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5: 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We're also building a new Melton station. 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

0: 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Gypsies, Tramps and Thieves. Great song. New Rads, You Get What You Give. 22 past 6 for Ballarat Trailers and Tow Bars. They're right behind you for Carnham Road. Let's play the game you love to play. Name that song. 5332 1023. Name the song, you get into the running for the fuel voucher. We give it away Fridays. If you get the theme, because you're special and clever, you get the Cheshire Cat grin. Good luck.
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0: Tracy's clever, named the song and got the theme. Well done to you, Trace. Cheshire Cat grins now plastered upon your mush. Travis, Rhonda, Scott and Matt also on the winners and grinners list for correctly identifying our song this morning. As always, give you the chance to play the game again just after 7. Thanks to Ballarat Trailers and Tow Bars. Tom's got the latest in local news first at 6:30. To get us there, it's Cold Chisel. Flame Trees. Could the rumours be right? Could they be playing again in 2027?

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1: No prangs or delays around town. It's a smooth run this morning. As we run into Melbourne, a stunning run on the Western Freeway through Warren Heath through to Balland. Once you do get through to Ferris Road, there's delays to Hopkins Road. The Deer Park Bypass is building at Robinson's Road, but it's still nice and clear through to the Westgate. 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
2: G'day, it's Tom Parry with your local news first. Commerce Ballarat has welcomed the delay in the state government's work-from-home legislation. The proposed laws giving Victorians the right to perform their job remotely at least 2 days a week were due to take effect by the end of September, but Premier Ben Carroll yesterday postponed the start date until July next year. A Ballarat woman who took part in a clinical trial for a rare form of lung cancer says she's now cancer-free after completing treatment. Wendy Martell was one of only two Australians involved in the study, which tested a targeted therapy for patients with a rare genetic mutation. And our economy is set for a boost thanks to no less than three international events being hosted at the Ballarat Table Tennis Centre. The Oceania Championships begin later this month, followed the week after by the Oceania Youth Champs, before a World Youth Contender Tournament takes place in November. That's the latest in your local news.
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3: I'm Phoebe Humphrey. The Coalition is calling for a federal police investigation into a leaked diplomatic note regarding the PM's Mallon comments. Several media outlets published parts of the note sent from Tokyo to Canberra following Anthony Albanese's podcast appearance. The opposition writing to the AFP commissioner claiming it's possibly unlawful disclosure of confidential or sensitive information. New South Wales police are expected to drop domestic violence charges against Bondi terror attack hero Ahmed Al-Ahmed. The 44-year-old has been accused of assaulting and stalking his dad, allegations that he's always denied. The matter returns to a Sydney court today. We'll have to wait until next year to know the results of the latest census. Millions of Aussies sat down last night to complete the national survey. Results will be rolled out in phases starting in June 2027. And the Aussie box office is tipped to break the $1 billion barrier for the first time since COVID. It follows record numbers turning out for blockbusters like The Odyssey, the latest Spider-Man flick and Toy Story 5.
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3: In sport, Geelong's Jake Colajasny will not be available for selection this week. The Cats say the defender's well-being remains the club's priority after he was revealed as the player at the centre of the club's secret concussion deal. Meantime, Carlton's Lila Keck has successfully had her one-match ban for a dangerous tackle overturned at the AFLW tribunal. And to NRL, the Roosters have recalled James Tedesco for Thursday night's clash with the Panthers. He missed Friday night's win over the Bulldogs. That's the latest news in sport.
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4: 3BA weather.
5: Cloudy today with the very high chance of showers becoming less likely. Late morning, a top of 11. Shower at 2 and 12 for Thursday. Shower at 2, 13 for Friday. Partly cloudy, chance of morning fog, and the slight chance of a shower at 2 and 12 for Saturday. Sunday's looking pretty good. Fine, partly cloudy and 15. It's currently 7 degrees. Feels like zero at Snake Valley.
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Ballarat Zone 3BA 102.3, Irene Cara, Flashdance. What a feeling. 23 away from 7. It is PT and the Big Show. Good morning to you, legends. Hope you're doing well. You know you're getting old when a bit of fun on our Facebook feature this morning. I knew I was getting old when I came a cropper, not once, but a couple of times trying to put me jocks on. The big toe gets hooked up and over you go. Jeff says you do a little fart and you do number ones and twos at the same time. I hope you're not eating your breakfast at the mini, Jeff. Leanne, someone panics instead of laughs if you take a cropper. Actually, when I did take a cropper putting the jocks on, I just laughed at myself. There's nothing more you can do than that. I mean, I don't know, as you're getting older, you might do a hip or something like that. Anyway, Roscoe says, you know you're getting old when the alarm goes off. That doesn't make complete sense to me, Roscoe. But anyway, Keats, it's easy to get down onto the floor, but getting back up. Now, that's another thing. It certainly is. Let us know your thoughts. Facebook.com/Radio 3BA. Have a bit of fun with this. You know you're getting old when. What is your comment going to be? 21 away from 7. I tell you what, I cannot wait for these guys to be on the Red Hot Summer Tour stage. November 7th, Ballarat's Victoria Park, the Red Hot Summer Tour, presented by 3BA, and of course, headlining that one, Australian Crawl. Are you going to be there? Here's Men at Work. Who can it be now? G'day.

0: to be indeed. Men at Work at 3BA. It's 18 away from 7 PT in the big show. Thanks to the team at Metrol. Better service, better advice, better building solutions. Making our way through the news half hour. And the debate over migration is heating up again, with the Coalition set to outline its plan to slash migration to the lowest level in many years.
1: The Coalition wants to cut migration by 45,000 more people compared to Labor's plan. And it would be the lowest migration level seen in Australia since back in 2008, around the time of the GFC. The opposition spokesperson on housing, Andrew Bragg, will deliver this speech at the National Press Club a bit later today, showing that their plan will allow the number of new homes to catch up with the number of people that are actually living in Australia. The Coalition will also support a One Nation bill to block Australian citizens who join terror organisations overseas from returning to Australia, really showing the pressure that the Conservative Party is back in 2008, around the time of the GFC.

0: very, very shortly. Music on the way from Third Eye Blind. You've got 3BA, Ballarat's own.
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2: 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We're also building a new Melton station. 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Avoid delays and check before you travel at bigbuild.vic.gov.au. 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

0: Third Eye Blind at 3BA, Semi-Charmed Life. It's 11 away from 7. Two rounds of Ballarat Football Netball League to go in the McDonald's BFNL. And this Saturday, our local call team out at the Eastern Oval, or down at the Eastern Oval, if you're sitting in my spot. East Point taking on Sunbury. You can catch all the action on air and online from 1 o'clock this Saturday. Thanks to D2E Gym from Delacombe to Wenderee. You're never too far from a D2E. Now 10 away from 7. Less than 2%, can you believe this? The mind boggles. Less than 2% of Victorian motorists seeking compensation for damage caused by potholes are receiving payouts, according to secret government data. Well, it's not secret anymore. Documents obtained under the Freedom of Information show drivers are facing virtually impossible odds when seeking repair work payouts.
1: Over the last 2 years, just over 1,800 compensation claims were made by drivers to the Department of Transport for damage to their cars. But all were rejected except for 23 drivers. This is according to Freedom of Information documents reported by the Herald Sun. What it is showing is that it's almost impossible odds to try and seek compensation from the road authority for damage done to your car because of the shoddy state of Victorian roads. There in Victoria, if there's $1,600 damage to your car or less, you generally can't claim compensation anymore. You can. This does come, of course, just after 30 cars were damaged on Monday after hitting a large pothole on the Princess Highway near Bunyip after heavy rain. Talking about potholes might seem like a trivial issue, but the bad state of our roads here in Victoria, Sylvia, is really shaping as a significant issue heading into November's election.
0: The Department of Transport and the Victorian State Government have got a lot to answer for, haven't they? Well, that audio on 9. 9 away from 7 with the latest national news following Tom's local news first at 7. Weather-wise today, cloudy with the very high chance of showers this morning, becoming less likely around noon, we're told, and a top of 11.
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1: Having a look around town for your Wednesday, it's looking good on the roads. There's no holdups or collisions. As for your run into Melbourne, the Western Freeway is nice and clear through Warren Heap to Ballan. Once you do get through to Ferris Road, there's delays to Hopkins Road. The Deer Park Bypass is busy from Ballarat Road to Robinson's Road, and it's still nice and clear on the Ring Road. To get you from back home to Port Melbourne, we're looking at an hour and 23 minutes. 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That's the latest 3BA traffic.
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2: G'day, it's Tom Parry with your local news first. Ballarat City councillors appear to be copping a rise in abuse. Among them is Mayor Tracy Hargraves, who's told The Courier she has experienced demeaning and deliberately degrading conduct. This comes after fellow elected member Jay Morrison posted on social media to detail the increasingly hostile communication from ratepayers. A three-day hearing into the 2024 death of a worker at the Ballarat gold mine is being postponed due to a lack of court resources. The case involving 10 witnesses will now return to court in September. And we now have an idea of which private school has the wealthiest parents. Data obtained from the federal government and published by News Corp shows Clarendon College tops the list in Ballarat, with families there earning a median income of $225,000 a year. That's the latest in your local news.
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3: I'm Phoebe Humphrey. The Coalition will today unveil a plan to cut net overseas migration to below 180,000 people a year, which would be the lowest level since the global financial crisis. Shadow Housing Minister Andrew Bragg says lower migration is needed to ease pressure on the housing market. Economists say another rate rise is a 50-50 bet, despite the Reserve Bank keeping the status quo at the end of its latest board meeting. Governor Michelle Bullock isn't expecting inflation to be contained until the end of next year, and warns the war in the Middle East is only making things worse.
4: The longer it goes on, the more likely businesses are to embed cost increases into their prices.
3: It's feared the death toll from Colombia's devastating earthquake will soar further. It's risen above 220 overnight, with thousands unaccounted for. And Aussie researchers have created the world's most advanced lab-grown human heart valve tissue using stem cells. The team at the Murdoch Children's Research Institute says this could help unlock new treatments for people living with heart valve disease.
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3: In sport, Collingwood Scott Pendlebury has knocked back an offer to join the Bombers. The Dons approaching the AFL's games record holder about joining the club in both a playing and coaching role. Team sheets for tomorrow night's NRL blockbuster between the Roosters and Panthers have been released. James Tedesco and Dylan Edwards have both been named, while Penrith will be without co-captain Isaiah Yeo due to a pec injury. And the Aussie cricketers are going through their final preparations with the opening test against Bangladesh getting underway tomorrow morning in Darwin. That's the latest news and sport.
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7: 3BA weather.
8: Cloudy today, the very high chance of showers becoming less likely. Late morning, a top of 11. Tomorrow, shower 2, 4 overnight to a high of 12. Shower 2 and 13 for Friday. And partly cloudy day Saturday. Chance of morning fog and the slight chance of a shower 2, top of 12. It's currently 6 degrees. Feels like 2 at Brown Hill.
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1: Morning to Ned and the crew on Latrobe Street. It's 7:08. Let's go local and talk about a big mental health match for Beyond Blue coming up, being put on by the Ballarat North Soccer Club. And committee member Izzy Fay joins us. Morning to you, Iz. How you doing?
2: I'm good. Morning.
1: All right, let's work our way through this. This particular match is being played in memory of Emily Hayes, is that right?
2: Yeah, so we're dedicating the round to Em Hayes, who was a much-loved member of our club, and she sadly passed away in August of 2024. She's very passionate about mental health awareness and fundraising, so, yeah, we felt it was important to not only have the round, but dedicate it in Em's name.
1: Yeah, it certainly is important. There are conversations happening nowadays because we're becoming more aware of mental health issues, Izzy. But those we need to push the barrow a lot more, don't we, to get more conversations happening?
2: Oh, 100%. The fact that not every soccer club or football team isn't having a mental health round is crazy, and we just thought that, you know, this was the year to start, and hopefully it becomes a annual thing for not only us but every club in Ballarat.
1: Yeah, it'd be nice to see that sort of thing taken into not just other soccer clubs but football clubs and netball clubs and so forth. Yeah. And so forth. When is your event happening?
2: So we have our official game day on the 23rd of August, mm-hmm. Sunday. I'd love to give you a location, but our pitch is currently down and out and in the mud. So,
1: is that after the deluge we had over Saturday, Sunday, and Monday?
2: This is a bit of an ongoing problem have at our club with our pitches. But we'll update everyone on the location on our socials. But yeah, definitely the rain that just came didn't help the situation at all.
1: Yeah, look, you're not on your own in that particular area, that's for sure. But Sunday the 23rd of August, do you have a start time, Izzy?
2: Do not have a start time, but I will give you all the information you need on the socials.
1: Yep.
2: Again, we don't know where our games are going to be, but it's a fundraiser. We want people to donate on our Beyond Blue link that we have on our social media as well.
1: That's mentalhealthmatch.com.au, isn't that right?
2: Yes.
1: Yep, mentalhealthmatch.com.au, and you can put a / Izzy-Fay in there. That's I-double-Z-Y. You can also do a search for the old Google. We'll help you out. And, of course, you can search out Ballarat North Soccer Club on socials as well. Everyone's wearing pink on the day?
2: Everyone's wearing pink, yep.
1: Fantastic. And every dollar is going to Beyond Blue and their support service. Is that correct?
2: Of course, yeah.
1: All right, so if you jump on that link, then you can make a donation as well. So your goal is 2.5K, is that right?
2: It is 2.5K. We've got $88 sitting in there from the first day it went live. So hopefully we can get that going in the next 2 weeks.
1: All right, let's get the word out. Let's spread that word. Even if you can just pop onto the Ballarat North Soccer Club socials and share the words around, that even helps. And here's hoping we can get to that. I'm sure we can get to that 2.5 grand mark, and keep an eye on their socials for what time that match will start and which pitch it will happen on, because sadly, Ballarat North Soccer Club struggling with very harsh conditions, winter conditions that have upset the pitch there. Izzy, anything else you want to add to that?
2: Nothing else. Just hope everyone has a great day, and let's talk to each other and, spread the word.
1: Yep. Let's create awareness where mental health is concerned. Izzy, thanks so much for being a part of Let's Go Local, and I'm sure you'll have lots of success on the day, all right?
2: Thanks so much, PT.
1: Cheers. Izzy Fay, who's a committee member there at the club, the Ballarat North Soccer Club. So keep an eye on the socials for more details, and that web address to go to again is mentalhealthmatch.com.au. If you've got something for Let's Go Local, please send me the details. You can jump on like Izzy did this morning and have a chat to me about whatever is happening in your part of the community. pt@3ba.com.au is the email address, and of course you can get in touch via 3BA Facebook Messenger.
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0: Now it's time for the big show's Name That Song.
1: I'm reading Big Kev, Stephen and Gail to the winners are Grinner's List for correctly identifying this from U2 out of 1992. It's even better than the real thing.

0: 2 at 3BA, even better than the real thing. It is 20 past 7 PT in the big show. Good morning to you, Ballarat. Nice to have you company, no matter where you are or what you're doing. Hope you're doing okay. When I was at school, I had a pen, I had paper, I had a, little bag full of different coloured pens and paper and pencils and so forth. They are the devices I needed to get through a school day. Nowadays you've got computers and you've got iPads and you've got laptops and all that sort of stuff. But parents are banding together and calling on especially our primary schools to have less screen time for our kids and actually wanting a ban on devices. What do you reckon?
1: Debate has long raged about the pros and cons of digital devices like iPads. Certainly parents have an opinion, grandparents have an opinion, and so too do teachers. Now a growing number of parents are pushing for iPads and similar devices to be banned in schools. They worry about the negative impact on learning outcomes. Indeed, a number of schools have already banned or minimised iPad time. And interestingly, they've noticed an increasingly positive result in behaviour and learning outcomes. It comes as our latest NAPLAN results are released with some pretty ordinary results. In fact, 1 in 3 Aussie kids are reporting to not meet basic benchmarks.
0: I wonder how many of our kids today know actually how to write. Writing's a very important thing. I mean, I did a lot of it at school. As I said, pen and paper. And Mum taught me to write. My school actually didn't, and I reckon Mum did a better job at it. But nonetheless, how many kids today can actually put pen to paper and put a sentence together? With the advent of screens, there's a lot of socially inept kids out there today, that is for sure. How's about just having a conversation? Can they hold one of those? 22 past 7. We'll get you the latest in national news following Tom's local news first at 7:30. Coming up after 7:30, we'll check in on our Facebook feature. You know you're getting old when. Have you had your say? Facebook.com/Radio 3BA. And, of course, we'll open the celebration book. If you've got a shout-out to make, you can do it via the web if you like, 3ba.com.au.
2: 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Yay! 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

0: 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Visit Indian Motorcycles Ballarat today and be ready to ride when spring arrives. 117 Main Road. Ride the legend. 3BA Freeway Traffic.
1: Smooth sailings around town this morning. There isn't any delays or collisions. As for your run into Melbourne, still a nice smooth run on the Western Freeway. Once you do get to Ferris Road, there are some delays through to Hopkins Road. A slow run on the Deer Park Bypass at Robinson's Road and the Ring Road is banking up through to the Westgate. To get you from back home to Ball Melbourne, we're looking at an hour and 25 minutes. 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That's the latest 3BA traffic.
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2: G'day, it's Tom Parry with your local news first. Multiple cannabis crops have been seized following a police raid on a Winter Valley home. Officers conducted a search warrant at the property last Friday, uncovering a sophisticated hydroponic system and electrical bypass. Investigations into the matter are ongoing. With all seven of its elected members now back at work, Hepburnshire Council will be holding a special meeting tonight to vote on the appointment of an interim CEO and the recruitment agency to find a permanent replacement. This follows the resignation of current Chief Executive Bradley Thomas, which takes effect next Friday. And a reminder that registrations close today for the Cyclocross National Championships. Entries for the gritty, mud-soaked cycling event will be accepted until midnight ahead of practice runs on Friday and racing on Saturday at Ballarat's Victoria Park. That's the latest in your local news.
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3: I'm Phoebe Humphrey. The Coalition wants to slash migration to its lowest level in years. The opposition expected to announce today that under its watch, migration will be cut to 180,000 people on average. That's 45,000 fewer than Labor's plan. Nine servos will be closed across the country today after a nationwide illegal tobacco raid. Federal police swooped in on more than 100 Metro Petroleum servos yesterday following allegations of selling illicit vapes and tobacco. Each store is run by an independent operator. A 12th person has been charged over the alleged kidnapping and murder of a Sydney granddad. Police say Chris Bagsarian was snatched in a case of mistaken identity earlier in the year. A 51-year-old woman will face court today. And Aussie taxpayers are forking out hundreds of millions on rent for public service offices, despite most of them sitting empty. 36% of Home Affairs public servants work at least 3 days a week from home. That goes up to 61% for those in the health department.
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3: In sport, Geelong's Jake Colajasny won't be playing football at any level this weekend as the club's concussion waiver scandal drags on. It comes as the AFL appoints an independent KC to examine Geelong's response to the league's Please Explain. And a boost for the Roosters ahead of tomorrow night's NRL blockbuster against Penrith with James Tedesco returning to the side. Teammate Victor Radley telling Fox they're stoked.
4: He's our leader, mate. He's our captain. He plays like it. The way he just lets everyone be themselves as well is a really strong thing.
3: That's the latest news and sport.
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5: 3BA weather.
6: Cloudy today, the very high chance of showers becoming less likely later this morning, a top of 11 degrees. Shower at 2 and 12 tomorrow, down to 4 overnight. Same again Friday with 13. And the chance of morning fog and the slight chance of a shower at 2 Saturday with a top of 12. It's currently 7 degrees, feels like 2 at Mount Clear.
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Ballarat's own 3BA 102.3 with the freshly retired Darryl Blathwaite and the horses. If you ever got to see him in concert, keep those memories. Hold them dear, because no longer will you be seeing Dazza ever perform again. He knew when time was time and decided to call it quits before he denigrated his career. It's 21 away from 8 o'clock, PT in the Big Show. Morning to you. We're having a bit of fun on our Facebook feature this morning. You know you're getting old when, Shane writes, when you can't remember where you put your beer or your teeth. I haven't got that problem with my teeth. They're screwed in. They'll always be there, except when I'm in the dentist chair. Morning to Dr. Brian. Rosa writes, when you're looking for your reading glasses and they're on top of your head. I've done that before with my sunglasses. It's bizarre, isn't it? It's like they've been there for so long, you don't even realise that they're still upon the top of your head. They've become at one with your scone. Peter writes, when every movement your body does has a new sound to go with it. And you go to bed at the same time that you used to go out. I remember those days. Yep, going out at 10:30 at night, not coming home till 5 in the morning. Now you're in bed by 10:30. For me, it's a little bit earlier than that. Sharon writes, when you can't read the shampoo and conditioner labels in the shower. That's when you need, I've got them, that's when you need some of those magnifying glasses you can buy from the chemist. They're very handy. I've got one in every room, a pair in every room, for just in case I'm looking for my car keys or the remote control or my reading glasses. 20 away from 8 o'clock, facebook.com/radio3BA. Have your say. You know you're getting old when. Spencer Davis Group now. G'day.

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Give me some lovin'. It's 17 away from 8 PT and the big show. 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Thanks to the team, of course, at Metrol. Thanks. Better service, better advice, better building solutions. Well, it's finally happened. A toddler has caused the cancellation of a flight and caused the ire of every other passenger on board, in probably including his mum. A cross-Canada flight had to be cancelled after a misbehaving toddler refused to fasten their seatbelt, stranding the passengers until the following day. The incident occurred after Porter Airlines flight PD444 had departed the terminal at Victoria International Airport in British Columbia. The aircraft was prepping for takeoff for Toronto, but the trip hit a hiccup after crew members noticed a child standing in their seat and refusing to secure their seatbelt. The tot's parents and crew members attempted to strap in the unruly child passengers until the following day. The incident occurred after

0: and everyone had to find a night's accommodation. Does that pass the pub test? Toddlers on flights? I've been on many flights in my time and spent a lot of time in the air with toddlers. Never had one that refused to fasten its seatbelt, though. Mum and Dad, are they responsible for that? Should we open Pandora's box on this particular story? Look, 99.9% of kids, they do the right thing, and their mums and dads have got them in hand. It only takes that 0.1% though to have things go and turn pretty sour and ugly, especially for all the other passengers on board. It's 15 away from 8.
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0: Nearly time for the celebration book for Auntie Jack, so if you've got someone to shout out to me right now on 5332 1023. We'll make them part of the book and pop them into the drawer as well for the $50 celebration voucher that we give away each and every Friday. 5332 1023. Mark Knopfler from Dire Straits is another year older today, turning 77. Let's go Twisting by the Pool. Why not? It's 12 to 8.

0: Thanks to Auntie Jack's Ballarat Celebration Destination. Whatever you're celebrating, make it a night out at AJ's. Celebration book time, although locally, no celebratory shout-outs today. That's okay. There's always tomorrow. It was on this day in 1829, Perth was founded by Sir James Stirling. In 1877, Thomas Edison made the first sound recording. In 1908, the first Model T Ford rolled off the line. In 1961, construction began on the Berlin Wall. And in 1968, Days of Our Lives premiered in Australia. Is it still running? I think it is. Anywho, Lee Friedman, as we head to the celebrity birthday list, the winner of 5 Melbourne Cups, 70 today. Former tennis ace Pete Sampras is 55, and comedian Arj Barker is 52. And if you're celebrating anything at all, why aren't you in the celebration book? Anyway, have a happy celebration day. Coming up after 8, Secret Sound. Jackpot today, $1,260. And our decade detective song is not far away. Our 2016 song as we celebrate the Sporting Globe's 10th birthday. Cheers to 10 years. Has something to do with something sweet and a lot of water, okay? Something to do with something sweet and a lot of water. When you hear that particular song and you become a decade detective, make sure you call a number 6 on 5332 1023 to score the Sporting Globe VIP birthday pack. That decade detective song coming up sometime between 8 and 9 this morning. Inside of the big show here at 3BA, Ballarat's own.
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1: Looking good on the roads this morning for your Wednesday. No hold-ups or delays. As for your run into Melbourne, a stunning run out of town onto the Western Freeway. Looking good until about Leakes Road, then there are delays through to Hopkins Road. The Deer Park Bypass is busy from Ballarat Road to Robinson's Road. The Ring Road has a slow run through to the Westgate. 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That's the latest 3BA traffic.
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2: G'day, it's Tom Parry with your local news first. Commerce Ballarat is welcoming a delay in the state government's work-from-home legislation. The proposed laws giving Victorians the right to perform their job remotely at least 2 days a week were due to take effect by the end of September, but Premier Ben Carroll yesterday postponed the start date until July next year. A Ballarat woman who took part in a clinical trial for a rare form of lung cancer says she's now cancer-free after completing treatment. Wendy Martell was one of only two Australians involved in the study, which tested a targeted therapy for patients with a rare genetic mutation. And our economy appears set for a boost thanks to no less than three international events being hosted at the Ballarat Table Tennis Centre. The Oceania Championships begin later this month, followed the week after by the Oceania Youth Champs, before a World Youth Contender Tournament in November. That's the latest in your local news.
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3: I'm Phoebe Humphrey. The Coalition has written to the AFP calling for a probe into the sharing of a diplomatic note over Melongate. Parts of the note sent to Canberra from Tokyo were published by several media outlets following Anthony Albanese's podcast appearance talking about the Japanese PM's gifts. James Patterson and Ted O'Brien claim it could possibly be a criminal offence and that it could damage our national interest. A recent drop in house prices across Australia has been welcomed by the Greens. Senator Nick McKim telling Nine it's a much-needed correction and says it's a good thing the market is declining.
4: Oh, absolutely, they're a good thing. I mean, Australia's housing market is probably the most unaffordable housing market anywhere in the world, and an entire generation of young Australians have been watching the great Australian dream of owning their own home evaporate into thin air.
3: And we'll have to wait until next year to know the results of the latest census. Millions of Aussies sat down last night to complete the national survey. Results will be rolled out in phases starting in June 2027.
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3: In sport, after weeks of speculation, Josh Fraser has now officially entered the race for the Carlton coaching job. James Hurd, who's currently in the mix for the Essendon coaching role, has told Nine Fraser is a shoo-in after his 10 wins in 12 matches.
5: I think so. It's hard enough to win 10 games in a season when you play the whole season, let alone in half a season to win 10. So he's done an incredible job.
3: And to NRL, Code Sports is reporting the PNG Chiefs are eyeing Canberra's Hudson Young ahead of their inaugural 2028 season. That's the latest news on sport.
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9: 3BA weather.
10: Cloudy today, the very high chance of showers becoming less likely. Late morning, winds out of the north turning westerly. And a top of 11 degrees. Shower 2 and 12 tomorrow, down to 4 overnight. Same again Friday with a top of 13. Partly cloudy Saturday, chance of morning fog and the slight chance of a shower or two. And a top of 12. It's currently 7 degrees. Feels like 2 out of Dunstown.
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1: 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And we've got a $1,260 Secret Sound up for grabs this morning. Give me the right answer to that. I will play the winner's sound effect. Been a while since we've heard that, but if you hear it, the cash is all yours. Let's get to it on 5332 1023. Fee, good morning.
2: Good morning. How are we?
1: Very well, thank you. All right, Fee. Come on, give me that right answer.
2: It's like a prayer. Is it peeling with your fingers the paper skin of garlic?
1: No peeling going on. There is no peeling happening in this Secret Sound. All right, Fee, you have a good day, okay?
2: Thank you, you too.
1: No worries. No garlic and no peeling. 5332 1023, 3BA Secret Sound. Good morning.
3: Good morning, Peter. It's Linda.
1: Hello, Linda. How are you?
3: Good, thank you. How are you doing?
1: Good, thank you. $1,260. Just give me that right answer.
3: I think you could be spinning a competition wheel.
1: Well, I could be, but...
4: No!
1: No, I'm not, Linda. No. Nothing spinning going on here. So, no peeling, no garlic, no spinning. Thank you, Linda. Have a great day. 3BA Secret Sound. Good morning. Who have I got there?
5: Hey, Jay, it's Elliot.
1: Elliot, how are you?
5: I'm good, thank you. How are you?
1: Good, thank you. Great to have you on the show, mate. What do you think?
5: I'm thinking, could it be cutting a box?
1: Cutting a box? No. There's no cardboard in this Secret Sound whatsoever. We have mentioned it in the past, but it's well worth mentioning again. And there's no cutting implement either. So no cardboard and no cutting in this Secret Sound. Three down, three to come. 3BA Secret Sound. Good morning. Hello.
6: Good morning, PG.
1: Hello, Vicky. How are you?
6: I'm fine, thank you.
1: All right. Hit me with it.
6: Right. Are you blowing through a straw?
1: Blowing through a straw.
6: Yeah, you know, in a glass of water or a drink.
1: Doesn't matter. No straw, no blowing, and there's no liquid involved in this Secret Sound, a la water or milk, if you like. Thank you, Vicky. Have a great day. 3BA, good morning, and welcome to the Secret Sound. Who am I talking to?
7: Welcome to Dave, PT.
1: G'day, Dave. How are you, mate?
7: Yeah, not too bad.
1: All right. What are you thinking?
7: Oh, I just... thinking that might be you putting 2 teaspoons of sugar into a cup.
1: Why 2?
7: Well, it sounds like 2.
1: Oh, okay, there's a little break, isn't there?
7: Yeah.
1: When you listen to it. Dave, you're so far off track, it's not funny. Sorry, mate.
7: Worth a try.
1: It is, absolutely. No granulated stuff in this Secret Sound. I'm trying to help you out here as much as possible. So nothing granulated. 3BA, good morning. Hello, and welcome to the Secret Sound.
8: Good morning.
1: Hello. What's your name?
8: Linda.
1: Linda. Linda, number 2 for this morning. What do you think, Linda, for the $1,260 in cash?
8: It's peeling a boiled egg.
9: There's no cash here. Here, there's no cash.
1: No cash for anyone today, but tomorrow it could be yours. $1,280 up for grabs tomorrow, thanks to Kitchens You Build, 106 Sutton Street in Delacombe. 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

0: 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It's 3BA's Decade Detective.
1: It sure is. How big was that song 10 years ago? DNCE, Cake by the Ocean. Yes, we're celebrating 10 years of the Sporting Globe. Morning to you, David. How you doing, mate?
2: Good, thanks, PT. Yourself?
1: I can't complain. You're on the road, mate. Where are you on to the road to? Road to nowhere?
2: No, I'm on the road to work this morning.
1: Well, have a great day and a safe drive getting there, mate. You are our Decade Detective. Well done on working it out. You've got yourself the Sporting Globe VIP birthday pack. 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That sounds like a good Friday night out, doesn't it?
2: It certainly does, and thank you very much, and thank you to Sporting Globe.
1: No problems at all, my friend. You have a great day, and if you want to be a Decade Detective, try it again tomorrow morning when we play you a song from 10 years ago in 2016, the year that the Sporting Globe opened up just across from us here in Lydiard Street North. Cheers to 10 years, and we'll do it again tomorrow.
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0: 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I love

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1: In Wendouree this morning, there is reports of a crash on Howard Street heading eastbound approaching Dowling Street. Otherwise, it is looking pretty good around town. As we run into Melbourne, a stunning run out of town onto the Western Freeway, looking great through Warren Heap to Balan. Once you do get through to Hopkins Road, there's delays through to the Deer Park Bypass, which is slowing from Robinson's Road. As for the Ring Road, there's patches of traffic through to the Westgate. Get 3K off select MY26.5 Everest, plus the first five general services free. 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That's the latest 3BA traffic.
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2: G'day, it's Tom Parry with your local news first. Ballarat City councillors have reported copping a rise in abuse. Among them is Mayor Tracy Hargraves, who's told The Courier she has experienced demeaning and deliberately degrading conduct. This comes after fellow elected member Jay Morrison posted on social media detailing the increasingly hostile communication from ratepayers. A three-day hearing into the 2024 death of a worker at the Ballarat gold mine is being postponed due to a lack of court resources. The case involving 10 witnesses was due to start on Monday, but will now begin in September. And we now have an idea of just how rich the parents of private school kids are. Figures obtained from the federal government and published by News Corp reveal Clarendon College tops the list in Ballarat, with families there earning a median income of $225,000 a year. That's the latest in your local news.
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3: Phoebe Humphrey. Debates continue in Canberra over the government's Gambling Act reforms. Angus Taylor met with the PM last night for a second time in just days to talk about amendments to the legislation. But Education Minister Jason Clare says this is about protecting the future generation.
4: The legislation that's in the Parliament is all about trying to make sure that, you know, when kids are in the car on the way to school, they're not pummeled with gambling advertising, or when kids are watching the TV and watching sport, they don't see those ads either.
3: They're on the ABC. Domestic violence charges against Bondi terror attack hero Ahmed Al-Ahmed are set to be dropped today. The 44-year-old was charged after an alleged incident in Sydney back in March, which involved his dad. He's pleaded not guilty and police are expected to withdraw the charges when the matter returns to court today. And Taylor Swift will be inducted into the Nashville Songwriters Hall of Fame. The 36-year-old singer, the youngest inductee, joining a number of big names already in it, including Dolly Parton, Bob Dylan and Johnny Cash.
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3: In sport, Geelong's Jake Colajasny will not be available for selection this week. The Cats say the defender's well-being remains the club's priority after he was revealed as the player at the centre of the club's secret concussion deal. Meantime, Carlton's Lila Keck has successfully had her one-match ban for a dangerous tackle overturned at the AFLW tribunal. And switching codes now, the Roosters have recalled James Tedesco for Thursday night's clash with the Panthers. He missed Friday night's win over the Bulldogs. That's the latest news and sport.
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5: Cloudy and the very high chance of showers this morning. Clearing into the afternoon though, top of 11 degrees. Shower at 2 and 12 tomorrow, down to 4 overnight. Same again Friday with 13. Saturday, morning fog and the slight chance of a shower or 2. And a top of 12 Sunday at this stage. Looking pretty good. Fine, partly cloudy and 15. It's currently 7 degrees, feels like 2 at Cardigan.
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0: one of the greats. Journey, Don't Stop Believing here at 3BA. 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Ladies and gentlemen, boys and girls, you'd think he'd be in the best mood ever because he's about to go on holidays. Today's his last day before a week and a bit off. But no, he's got the shites for some reason. Hello, Brett Mack.
1: Yeah, hi. What do you want?
0: What are you doing, mate? What's going on? Why are you not the happiest camper in the world?
1: You know what it's like? Before you go away, you get so busy. There's so much to do. And then when you get back, there's so busy and so much to do. So I'm kind of at that peak, you know, where there's lots to do, not enough time. So I'm casting grumpy pants.
0: You've had to do, like Frank fills in for you.
1: Yes, he does.
0: Which is absolutely fantastic.
1: It is, yep.
0: But what people don't know behind the scenes is you actually have to do seven show planners for Frank because, you know,
1: there's no producers here. It's just us.
0: It's just us. So you've got to organise seven shows for him.
1: That's right.
0: For him to come in each yep. day and do it.
1: Yep, Frank swans in with his entourage. Someone feeding him grapes.
0: Waving
1: glass of champagne. Leaves. Yeah, that's it. Yep. Get stuck into Ballarat today.
0: Are you going to give the show any thought while you're away?
1: The what? Any what?
0: Thought.
1: No.
0: Dear, oh, dear, oh, dear. Look, what time are you knock off? About 4:30?
1: About that.
0: Look, I'm going to give you permission to knock off at 4 today,
1: oh,
0: right?
1: Thanks, PT. What a guy.
0: I'm not in authority to do that, but out of the goodness of my heart,
1: what
0: Brett Mack,
1: a guy.
0: You can knock off half an hour earlier.
1: Great.
0: Maybe this will put you in a bit of a better mood.
1: Mm.
0: As you know, over the last number of weeks, I've been speaking very highly about the Hugh Jackman, Kate Hudson movie, Song Sung Blue.
1: I have noticed that.
0: And I mentioned it on Monday, how I laughed, how I sang, bum, bum, bum.
1: And you
0: how
1: cried.
0: How I cried.
1: Yes.
0: How I cried. I've had text messages from Patty Shaw and Des Hudson saying, oh, thanks, PT. Appreciate you putting us onto that one. That's fantastic.
1: Yeah, it's a great show.
0: Arlene, big show mate Arlene, rings me yesterday. Oh, PT, I laughed and I cried and I sang along. Bum, bum, bum. And I thought I might play as part of the movie. And I don't want to do the spoiler thing here.
1: Yeah.
0: There's a part later on in the movie, they actually perform a concert, Lightning and Thunder perform a concert in their hometown because Neil Diamond's sold out in their hometown.
1: That's right, yeah.
0: So the other little theatre in town says, hey, for the people who missed out on tickets, can you do a show? So they did that and they sold it out and it sounded a little something like this.

0: I don't care what anyone says. Without seeing it, you'd think Hugh Jackman was Neil Diamond the way he sang
1: yeah,
0: that.
1: Yeah, he plays a great part, doesn't he?
0: Incredible and stuff.
1: The band rocks. They are fabulous.
0: Did you hear the lady in the choir in the background? Mm-hmm. Oh, yeah. Doing that. Oh.
1: Yeah, just like that, Paul.
0: Just like
1: yeah,
0: that.
1: Yeah, exactly the same.
0: I could have been in that show.
1: Yeah, nah.
0: And why isn't Hugh Jackman and Kate Hudson doing that Neil Diamond tribute stage show down in Melbourne? They'd have been perfect.
1: They might be a little bit expensive, Paul.
0: Yeah, they might be. Mm. No disrespect. To the two blokes, they've got a couple of blokes rotating.
1: Oh, do they?
0: That particular
1: couple of
0: show.
1: Neils, right.
0: There's a couple of Neils. Yeah. Don't exactly look like Neil, but I haven't heard them. I believe they must sound like Neil.
1: You
0: if
1: would expect
0: been
1: so.
0: Chosen to do the show. So anyway, get amongst it. It's on Netflix. It dropped last Saturday, and I'll probably watch it again tomorrow.
1: You should be on the Netflix
0: tonight.
1: Payroll.
0: That's what I said the other day.
1: The amount of plugs you've given them.
0: 18 to 9. Off you go, Brett. What's coming up in your final show before you go on a little holiday break?
1: Yes, there's a bit in it today, PT. We're going to look at community benefits from things like wind farms, renewables. There's a call for the money to be dished out in a smarter way. In fact, there was a parliamentary delegation that Andrew Eales from the Ballarat Foundation was a part of just recently. Going to have a chat to him about that. After the great resignation, Aussies are now doing this thing, PT, called job hugging. We're going to chat that with our career development expert, Trent Loader. Yes, job hugging.
0: Should we be doing that each morning when you come in?
1: Keep away from me, Paul. Ballarat boy racer Joe Fawcett on the show today. He's doing super well in the National Mustang Cup. We'll have a chat to him about that. And PT, the man behind those toasties, Tim Bone, in studio today. Not talking toasties, though. We're talking next level steak.
0: Really?
1: Cooking, seasoning, sauce.
0: He should do a steak toasty.
1: He probably already has.
0: Nothing wrong with steak sanger. Let me give you the big tip.
1: Go, okay.
0: Is that the same thing, though, steak sanger? Would that be the same as a steak toasty?
1: Probably. We'll have to
0: Can
1: ask Tim.
0: Ask him when he comes in.
1: I will.
0: Ballarat Today with Brett at 10 this morning for Ryan's IGA and...
1: Open to Close Solutions.
0: A couple of weeks ago, I tried to spell psychologist. Remember that?
1: I do.
0: Do you think you're smarter than the average primary school student when it comes to spelling, Brett Mack?
1: No.
0: No, I wouldn't have thought so either. Registrations for this year's Prime Minister's Spelling Bee have officially opened, and it sees tens of thousands of Aussie kids between years 3 and 8 throwing their hats in the ring for the top prize. I'm not sure what the prize is, but it must be good if tens of thousands of primary school students are getting amongst it. Now, news.com.au, with that in mind, decided to go around to some of their crew and see what they could and couldn't spell. Not one of them in the news.com.au office, and there's quite a few of them apparently, could spell connoisseur or diarrhea correctly.
1: Oh, hard words.
0: Go connoisseur. Can you give it a crack?
1: Have you got it in front of you?
0: Yeah, well, see, that's...
1: Oh, Mr. Smarty Pants. C-O...
0: Just in case you haven't realised that Brett's a bit upset this morning. .com.au, with that in mind, decided to go round to...

0: There you are.
1: All right, try diarrhea.
0: No, I'm not trying.
1: Yeah, come on. It's got a double R in there. I'll give you a hand.
0: D-I-A?
1: Yeah.
0: Double R?
1: Yeah.
0: Diarrhea. Then that loses me. Diarrhea. I don't know. E-A-R. There's an H in there too, isn't there?
1: H-O-E-A. If anyone wants to have a go at Connoisseur, give us a call right now, 5332-1023, and see if you can get it correct. One of the team at news.com.au got the word definitely incorrect. Take a listen.
2: Definitely.
3: Definitely. D-E-F-I-N-I-T-E-L-Y. Who's getting that wrong?
2: D-E-F-I-E-A-A-E. I'm going to get fired. Should I pack up my desk?
1: Yes, you should, love. Yes, you should. D-E-F-I-N-I-T-E-L-Y. Oh, someone was calling, but they've dropped off. Oh, no, it was reception downstairs.
0: Oh, was it? Yeah. They're calling to tell you how to spell diarrhea. Connoisseur.
1: Connoisseur. Yeah. There were some others on the list. Harass. A lot of people couldn't get that correctly.
0: H-A-R-R-A... S?
1: Yeah.
0: No, not a double S, is it?
1: Sorry, where did you go again?
0: H-A-R-R-A-S.
1: No, double S.
0: Oh, double S.
1: Yeah, it's got to have a double S on the end. And the other one was paediatrician.
0: That one's easy. I won't even bother with that.
1: 3BA's Big Show, good morning.
4: Morning,
0: PT,
4: it's Leslie. I can spell
0: connoisseur. Oh, you've
1: Google searched
0: it. Leslie.
4: No, I'm reading it off the ice cream.
1: That is fantastic.
0: Leslie's race to the freezer to answer the question.
1: I've got some connoisseur ice creams in the freezer. Hang on a second, let me get them out. How do you spell it?
4: Off the ice cream.
1: Yum, yum, yum, yum, yum, yum. Get in my belly. That's how you spell it.
4: It's chocolate too, so it's really yummy.
1: Oh, thank you, Leslie. That's put a smile on Brett's dial. Finally.
0: Smart.
1: I'm amazed
0: smart.
1: Anyone could do that today. C-O-N-N-O-I-S-S-E-U-R. C-O-N-N-O-I-S-S-E-U-R. There you go. You've been put to the sword. You've survived. And have a happy holiday, Brett Mac.
0: Will do, BT.
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0: 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Ride the legend. 3BA Freeway Traffic.
1: An easy morning on the roads, no delays or breakdowns. As we run into Melbourne, looking nice and clear on the Western Freeway until about Lakes Road, then there are delays to Hopkins Road. The Deer Park Bypass is busy from Ballarat Road to Robinson's Road. As for the Ring Road, it is banked up through to the Westgate. To get you from back home to Bourne, Melbourne, we're looking at an hour and 27 minutes. 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
2: G'day, it's Tom Parry with your local news first. Police are expected to make arrests in the next few days following the discovery of cannabis crops growing in a Winter Valley home. The property was raided last Friday, with officers uncovering a sophisticated hydroponic system and electrical bypass. Investigations into the matter are ongoing. With all seven of its elected members now back at work, Hepburn Shire Council will be holding a special meeting tonight to vote on the appointment of an interim CEO and a recruitment agency to find a permanent replacement. This follows the resignation of current Chief Executive Bradley Thomas, which takes effect next Friday. And today's your last chance to register for the Cyclocross National Championships. Entries for the gritty, mud-soaked cycling event close at 1 minute to midnight ahead of practice runs on Friday and racing on Saturday at Ballarat's Victoria Park. That's the latest in your local news.
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3: I'm Phoebe Humphrey. The Treasurer says Aussies will have to wait longer before judging the housing market. It follows the Reserve Bank Governor admitting falling house prices are not a major concern while keeping interest rates on hold yesterday. Jim Chalmers agrees.
4: My view is you shouldn't judge the housing market by volatility over a period of a few months. In fact, if you take the last 10 years or so, we've actually seen prices go down at least seven times.
3: They're on the ABC. The Coalition will today unveil plans to lower net overseas migration to their lowest levels since the Howard era. Shadow Housing Minister Andrew Bragg wants to cut the number to 180,000 people a year, claiming this will ease pressure on the housing shortage. Close to 3,000 people remain missing in Colombia after a 7.4 magnitude earthquake. The death toll has risen to at least 224. And two Aussies have split a $40 million jackpot, a Tassie man and a mystery ticket holder in Harvey Bay, the winners of last night's Oz Lotto prize.
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3: In sport, Collingwood's Scott Pendlebury has knocked back an offer to join the Bombers. The Dons approaching the AFL's games record holder about joining the club in both the playing and coaching role. Isaiah Iongi's season is over. The Parramatta fullback has been ruled out for 4 to 6 weeks with a knee injury. Teammate Josh Adokar says despite the setback, he's in good spirits.
5: Obviously very disappointed, but there's still a smile on his face and it's all part of the plan.
3: And the Aussie cricketers are going through their final preparations with the opening test against Bangladesh getting underway tomorrow morning in Darwin. That's the latest news and sport.
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7: Cloudy today, the very high chance of showers becoming less likely later this morning. 11 the high today. Shower at 2 and 12 tomorrow, down to 4 overnight. Shower at 2 and 13 Friday. Slight chance of a shower at 2 and some morning fog around Saturday with a top of 12. It's currently 7 degrees. Feels like 3 on the streets of our town, Ballarat. Turn it up a little
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I've only watched it about 30 times so far. One of the best movies you're ever going to see. You'll laugh, you'll cry, you'll sing along to Neil Diamond songs like this, Cherry Cherry. Please.

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